0: Toby Mac with Faith for Lee. It is 96.3. This coming week is Earth Science Week. And it just got me thinking about how much time we spent outside as kids. I feel like I just missed that. I was in that last wave of kids who'd come home and meet up with your friends at the local park on your bikes, and you would just spend ages biking around as a group and then you'd come back home. Because my younger sister, who's 5 years younger, didn't do that with her friends. By then it was just phased out. And it was just so sad. And I was speaking with my husband, we both were sharing our memories of just having this little neighborhood gang, and we would just go to each other's houses and eat snacks, and we would have, you know, bike rides, and it was just such a joyful time. And then my younger sister has no memories of that. That just was not part of her childhood. And a lot of kids these days, obviously, we don't see kids just out playing on streets anymore. It makes my heart sad. But at the same time, I understand why. Yeah, I understand all the changes that have happened in society that have led to that. But you know what? I'm grateful for the chance that I was able to appreciate that as a child. So it got me thinking about you and the times that we had as children, with it being Earth Science Week. What was something that you really enjoyed as a child out in nature? And is there an opportunity to introduce elements of that to the kids in your life?
1: I'm sorry.

0: leaving. 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What if I told you that I believe it?
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0: Super Chick with Hey Hey, it is 96.3. So good to be here with you. I mentioned earlier that I sewed up a little blouse to wear for our anniversary dinner on last week, Sunday night. My husband took us out to a lovely Thai place and we celebrated 4 years of being married. And to symbolize 4 years, I think it's linen and flowers. So I combined both of those and sewed up a very cute little blouse. And I've asked the team to post a picture on the Facebook page if you'd like to go and have a look. But it just got me thinking about making things with your hands. I remember someone saying to me ages ago that we are created in the image of God and God is a creative. Therefore, we have creative blood running through our veins. And sometimes that's expressed through arts and crafts. But sometimes that's expressed through our words, through the way we think, through the way we organize. That's creative too. So I thought I'd pop that question up on the Facebook page. What is something that you have created recently? Go ahead, check it out. And I would love to have a conversation with you about that over there. On the way in the next 10, I've got Roma Waterman and Blessing Offer with some music.
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3: A couple of years ago, I was offered a job in a different part of Melbourne. I found it a really difficult decision to make. If I were to take the job, I'd have to totally relocate. I'd move suburbs, go to different shops, attend a new church. I'd have to make a whole new group of friends. And my decision was made even more difficult, as it wouldn't just affect me, but would cause my whole family to move too. It would have been so much easier if I knew that my choice only impacted me. It's important to recognise that our decisions have an impact on other people. As I've read through the book of Numbers in the Bible, it's become clear that God created us to be part of a community. Our decisions, our lifestyle, our daily living, it actually does impact others. And that's why God encourages us to live in a way that honours Him and others. When you go to make a decision, think of how it will impact you as well as the people around you.
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Unspoken, what he says about you. I hope you are enjoying your Sunday morning. Maybe you are just getting into the start of your day. Our 14-month-old baby boy wakes us up pretty early. I will say daylight savings last week was brutal for us. It was always just something we didn't even think about. And now we have kids. It makes a big difference, that 1 hour. So to all your parents who have made it through the week following daylight savings, hats off to you. We're all in this together. We're on the other side of it now, hopefully. Here's Daniel Hagan. Feels like coming home. Is there

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0: Micah Tyler with God Did It. It is 96.3. You're with Joy Ravella, and not too long to go before baby girl is due. Her due date is at the end of this month. So yeah, we are getting pretty close. I'm at that stage, right, where when I go out and I'm walking, I have this force field around me, it feels, because I must look like the most giant waddling whale, because as I walk in a direction, people just move around me. It's like I have this 2 meter radius where everyone just walks around me. It's kind of cool, actually. And I said to my husband, this is how you know you're like, you're really close, when everyone around you just takes a few steps away to give you space to move. But no, it's been wonderful. I'm so thankful to God for this season in my life. And I will be taking a break from doing radio for a few months. I've still got a couple more shows. I'll be doing the Sunday morning show this week and next week. And then I will be in full on preparation mode for when this baby arrives. Coming up, I've got music for you from Layla Capri and Tasha Layton.
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3: A thought from Linda Bailey.
4: The other week I was watching a movie where Christians were yet again represented as being dorky, opinionated and self-righteous. They sat in a little group removed from the rest of the students and they looked down on people who were not in their clique. Now, I know this was meant to be done in a humorous way, but it still stung me a little bit to think that that's how Christians are often perceived. People are very quick to judge others. Whether it's what job you do, how you dress, or the faith you follow, people will box you into a stereotype. Now, because we all like to be accepted, there are times when other people's stereotypes can have an impact on us. It's important that we don't let other people's opinions determine how we live. As long as we live with integrity and love, then we mustn't allow other people to change the way we behave.
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Natasha Layton, Meet Me in the Valley. You're with Joy Ravella and wrapping up the Sunday Mornings with Joy show. We had an amazing message from South Valley Baptist Church, From Doubt to Devotion, the story of Thomas. One of the things that really jumped out for me with the message was that Jesus's first words towards Thomas were, "Peace be with you." Before Thomas got the answers he wanted, Jesus brought peace into the room. And that's what I'd love to wrap up the show with, that you would feel God's peace, that when you approach God with all your baggage, all your struggles, all your doubts, that the first thing you would feel is His peace, His presence, and His love. Have a wonderful rest of your Sunday, and I'll catch up with you next Sunday.

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1: And the weather for today for Geelong and the Surf Coast, well, a mostly sunny day. A slight chance of a shower in the evening and the winds tending northwesterly, 25 to 30k. Around about now, moderate fire danger rating, seas to around 1 metre. Expecting a top today, mostly sunny. 25 degrees.
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7: I remember waiting and stressing out for weeks, waiting to find out whether I'd passed or failed my exams at uni, or whether I'd got the job I wanted. But you know, salvation's not like that. So how do you know if you're saved or not? That's a really important question, because God doesn't want anyone to live in uncertainty and fear. And that's where the good news comes in. Jesus says, "I tell you for certain that everyone who hears my voice and has faith in the one who sent me has eternal life and will never be condemned. They have already gone from death to life." And is there some evidence of salvation? Something tangible that you can see, touch and feel? Yes. Here it is. The Bible says that it's our love for each other that proves whether we're saved or not. Remember, trust in Jesus and you'll be saved. It really is that simple.
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1: At the moment, Lauren Daigle, you say, that's pretty much what goes through my head. I hear that song, go, yeah, it's not about what the voices I hear in my head, it's about what God says.
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1: When I was a kid, I used to bite my fingernails. Everyone gave me good advice about how to stop, but nothing worked. I finally stopped when I got some good news. The good news was that there was a girl who liked me, and I never bit my nails again. I don't know about you, but I get too much advice and not enough good news in my life. Advice is about something I should do that's usually difficult, but good news is about something that's already being done by someone else, and that's great. The gospel is the good news that because of what Jesus has already done at the cross, God sees none of your faults. In fact, he sees you as beautifully perfect. So now you don't have to worry about what God thinks of you, but only what God thinks of Jesus, your substitute. Remember, the gospel isn't good advice, it's good news.
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1: And now across Geelong, Werribee and the Surf Coast, it's the 96.3 four-day forecast.
2: And the weather for today for Geelong and the Surf Coast, well, a mostly sunny day, a slight chance of a shower this evening, and winds 25 to 30k this afternoon, moderate fire danger rating, and seas around 1 metre. Expecting a top today of 25 degrees.
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2: And Isaiah 26 verse 3 says, "You will keep in perfect peace those whose minds are steadfast because they trust in you." Isaiah 26 verse 3.
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2: Yeah, Steve Mack in for Pastor Justin this afternoon again as he's on leave. He should be back again next week. And some of the best bits of the Sunday slowdown coming up this hour. It's got a great devotional that Pastor Justin did back in August entitled "He Is For Us." I'm going to play that out for you. Also, he had a chat with, he had a sing-along. He's good for his sing-alongs. And a sing-along with Hope, and also Hope and her dad. So we'll play that out for you a little bit later on this hour as well. But right now, let's kick off the hour with some David Leonard. Well done on 96.3 from the heart of Geelong.

0: Krabby. Poetry, Jamie McDonald, Ain't No Way. You're on 96.3 from the heart of Geelong. The Sunday Slowdown. See Mac in for Justin today. And here's a little devotional that Pastor Justin shared with you guys, the audience, back in August. Great devotional. He is for us.
1: You're on the Slowdown. I've been loving reading the scriptures today with you. Romans 8, 28 through 31 is what we've been reading from. Look, reading famous passages is fun, even more so when we gain understanding of how life-changing the text may be for us. So remember this. Here's what I want to remind you of. Romans 8, 28 says, "We know that all things work together for the good of those who love God, those who are called according to his purpose." And verse 31 says, "What shall we say about such wonderful things as these? If God is for us, who can ever be against us?" Who indeed? Many voices, of course, compete for our attention. Many voices tell us they're on our side. Many voices wrestle to gain our trust. Here's some voices you might be familiar with. Fear. Fear says, "You'll never get through this." Failure. Failure whispers, "You're not enough." Regret. Wow, regret's appetite for replaying yesterday is insatiable. Criticism. The voice of criticism. It confidently states, "We'll never measure up." And then you go and read Romans 8:31 and fall back in your chair when Paul asks one simple, powerful question. If God is for us, who can ever be against us? Who, friends, who? Paul is asking you, the reader, to compare the voices we give our attention to. Whose opinion carries the greatest weight? The critics or the creator? The accuser or the advocate? The crowd or the one who wears the crown? Friends, this isn't hyperbole. These are genuine questions. In verse 28 of Romans 8, we are told that our creator, our advocate, our king, can work all things, capital A, capital LL, all things together for the good of those who loves and are called according to his good purpose. Remember, he made this creation and he looked on it and he said, "This is good." And he has a good purpose for this good creation. So know this, when God declares you loved, forgiven, and his own, every other voice should be drowned out by that. Here's the picture. Imagine standing in a courtroom where accusations fill the room. Not just the lawyer accusing you, but everyone in the room gets to announce their accusation against you. Everyone. I think most of us can actually imagine that. That's kind of the sad thing. Every single person, every accusation, louder than the next, until the cacophony is more than you can bear. And then suddenly, as if right on time, a judge stands, the judge stands, and the room is silenced and a pronouncement is made. The accused's record is clear. They have been found innocent and pure in my eyes. And at that announcement, the righteous judge has spoken, and that's it. Game over. Every other opinion silenced. The record expunged. That's exactly what Paul has been building toward in this passage. Through his son Jesus, God has given us right standing with himself. We do not have to spend our lives chasing approval that's already been given through Christ. So today, when fear gets loud, speak back with resounding confidence. Loudest truth of all, my God is for me. And if the God who created heaven and earth is for you, then no obstacle, no accusation, and no circumstance has the final word. His voice does. His peace does. His love does. The final word. And I've got to say, friends, this is not an overpromise underdeliver. This is a truth that you need to grab a hold of. If God is for us, no shame, no guilt, no condemnation can be against us. None of that can take us out today, because his voice has spoken love and life into our walk, and his hands hold us steady even today. Friends,

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0: Samaj, Green Lights. I love Green Lights personally. Yes, Green Lights are good. And Susina, Pure Average on 96.3. Well, a classic song, classic track. Not too classic, but a little bit classic. Kirk Franklin. Kirk Dwayne Franklin, his actual name is. He's one of contemporary gospel music's brightest and most enduring stars. He emerged in the early 90s with a chart-topping gospel success, Kirk Franklin and the Family, and then bolstered his mainstream appeal with the 1996 What You're Looking For and in 1998's The New Nation Project, and later with another choir. He's been around for quite some time, from Fort Worth in Texas in the US, and here is Kirk Franklin and Salt and Stomp on 96.3.
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1: You have to say goodbye, say hello, or say see you and g'day if you like. You can do it the Aussie way. And Andrew Ripper, Jarvis Campbell, Hold Me Up, and Steve Mack on the Sunday Slowdown in for Justin this afternoon. Great to have your company. And coming up real soon, I'm going to play out a sing-along. Yeah, I hope. On the show back in April earlier this year with the sing-along Fire Strong and Kind, and also Hope and her dad, he knows my name. We're going to feature that really, really soon right here on the Sunday Slowdown on 96.3.
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0: Natalie Lane, counting it all joy is something I count as joy. And joyful is hearing children sing. And back in April, just after Easter, I think it was, around Easter time, Justin had his little girl in Hope and having a bit of a sing-along with the song Fire Strong and Kind. Let's sit back and enjoy this.
1: Something that we love to do in my household is have a Sunday sing-along. We love singing songs at church, don't we, babe?
2: Yeah.
1: And one of the things you love to do is get up and help Daddy sing the songs at our little church. And I thought, if it's all right with you, our sing-along today, would you mind doing one of the songs that we love doing at church?
2: Sure.
1: Okay. Okay, so I've got this one out. Or actually, do you want to take a guess at what I want you to do? Want to sing with me?
2: I don't know.
1: Well, I've got, it's by Colin Buchanan.
2: Jesus Strong and Kind.
1: Jesus Strong and Kind. Is that all right?
2: Yeah, I think so.
1: All right, okay. All right, so I've got the guitar here. We're ready to go. And, hey, if you know this song, sing along. If you don't, I hope it just calms you down and helps you slow down on a Sunday.
2: Yeah.
1: This is Hope and I having a Sunday sing-along with Jesus Strong and Kind.
2: Yay.
1: Ready? Mm-hmm. One.

0: babe. That was beautiful. Did you enjoy that?
1: I did.
0: Okay. I thought you did pretty well.
1: Thank you.
0: I think... I've never really known how to mark, you know, Sunday songs. What would you give yourself out of 10 for that one?
1: 5.
0: 5 out of 10. Okay. I'm going to give you like 9.5 out of 10 because that was fun. Thank you for singing along with me on a Sunday.
1: No worries.
0: See you next weekend.
1: See ya.
0: Actually, you live at my house, so yeah, we'll see you tomorrow
1: probably.
0: As well.
1: Yeah, yeah.
0: All right. We'll see you next weekend on the radio next weekend.
1: Yeah.
0: Bye.

0: Llewellyn, Honest on 96.3 from the heart of Geelong. The Sunday Slowdown, Steve Mack in for Justin this afternoon as he's on leave. He shall be back again next week playing some of the best bits of the Sunday Slowdown. I had so much to choose from, of course, and one bit I did like was hearing Justin sing with his little girl, Hope, and singing the song, He Knows My Name. Let's listen.
1: Here on the Sunday Slowdown, it is time for a fireside sing-along. Now, I've got my lead singer here. How you doing, babe?
2: Good.
1: Okay, I've got my guitar out, ready to go. Now, we are not technically by the fire, so you have to imagine us by the fire. Is that okay?
2: Yeah.
1: Okay. Now, we're not by the fire because I've got to keep my leg up. The doctor told me I'm not allowed to actually go and chop wood and set up a fire. So I've plugged my guitar in here. I've got the mics ready. And I thought everyone can just imagine us by the fire. Is that okay?
2: Yeah.
1: Maybe we'll put some, I'll put some fireside crackling of sound effects on, okay?
2: Yeah.
1: All right, done. What song should we sing for everyone? Now, everyone can join in with this song. What song are we going to sing for them so they can join in and sing with us?
2: He Knows My Name.
1: All right, He Knows My Name by Tommy Walker for the Fireside Sing-Along on your Sunday Slowdown. You ready to go?
2: Yep.
1: Okay.

0: was fun. You did that so well.
1: Thank you.
0: Yeah, and I'm not sure if you were able to eat a marshmallow while singing. Could you do that or no?
1: No, I couldn't.
0: All right, well, prayers and blessings to all out there in Sunday Slowdown Land. I hope that you were able to at least imagine yourself by the fireside. We might do that again next week. What do you reckon?
1: Maybe.
0: Okay, let's do that next week.
1: Yep.
0: Okay, the check's in the mail, by the way, babe.

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0: And now across Geelong, Werribee and the Surf Coast, it's the 96.3 four-day forecast.
1: And the weather for today for Geelong and the Surf Coast, well, a mostly sunny day, a slight chance of a shower this evening, and winds 25 to 30k this afternoon, moderate fire danger rating, and seas around 1 metre. Expecting a top today of 25 degrees.
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1: And Isaiah 26 verse 3 says, "You will keep in perfect peace those whose minds are steadfast because they trust in you." Isaiah 26 verse 3.
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1: Yeah, you're listening to Steve Mack, who's in for Pastor Justin on the Sunday Slowdown. As he's on leave, he should be back again next week. He's having a well-deserved break. And a shout-out to all the pastors, actually, because pastors do a very difficult job. They work very hard. Yes, they do. They do work hard indeed. And it's great that Justin gets to take a little bit of time off. We're going to play out some of the best bits of the Sunday Slowdown. And back in Journal July, it just says JU. I'm not sure which month that was. It could be either. Well, Pastor Justin did a great devotional about sleep health. I'm going to play that out for you a little bit later on. And also coming up later in the hour, talking about sleep, we're going to talk about sleep hygiene tips. Yeah, and much more. All that and more on the way, and we'll do a bit of a repeat of the weekend's TCM update as well. That's all on the way right now, though. Let's kick off this hour with Lloyd Nix, Can't Take My Eyes Off Heaven on 96.3.

0: Are we ready to turn the other cheek? Are we ready to bless our...
1: We have messages. Now it's our turn. Franny Cash, Kool-Aid, and Lloyd Nix, Can't Take My Eyes Off Heaven. You're on 96.3. From the heart of Geelong, Steve Mack in for Justin this afternoon as he's on leave. Sunday Slowdown, and we're replaying some of the best bits of the Sunday Slowdown. A great devotional that he did around mid-year about sleep health right now.
2: How are you all feeling? Do you know how to rest up? Did you guys notice at the top of the hour we read from Psalm chapter 4 and it actually talks about how to rest well? This is a great one for you slowdowners because we're taking it well beyond nap territory today and getting straight to sleep. Lack of sleep health, also known as sleep hygiene, is a very real thing. You know this. How hard can be sleep, right? You're tired, your body and mind says, that's it, we're done. The logical next step would be to lie down and sleep. But, of course, many of us, more than care to admit it, find it incredibly difficult to actually fall asleep at the end of the day. So what happens when you've dealt with all the noise around you, but your mind refuses to be quiet? King David understood the assignment. In Psalm 4, he writes this. He writes, build your case before God and wait for his verdict. It's a remarkable picture. It's a beautiful picture. A picture that teaches, before offering argument, make room for trust. Take David's lead. Before day's end, he brought his concerns before God. He hands over the evidence, so to speak, in prayer, and then he waits for the judge to speak. And where does that lead him? The verse at the end says, at day's end, I'm ready for sound sleep. For you, God, have put my life back together. That's verse 8 of Psalm 4. Notice, David does not proclaim his problems solved. He claims his hope anchored. Doesn't proclaim his problem solved, but claims his hope anchored. He brings his petition to the judge of heaven and earth and is at peace, knowing only God can handle the world with justice. So what's the lesson? The lesson is a simple one, friends. Stop it. Stop it. Stop trying to hold everything together. Your reputation, stop trying to hold it together. Your future, stop trying to hold it together. Your world, stop trying to hold it together. None of it's yours anyway. David brings praise, saying, God, you've put my life back together. How, though? The problem is still present. The problem is still present, yes, but the burden has been passed from his own shoulders to God, the God of all comfort and peace. So perhaps that's why sleep is one of the greatest acts of faith. Have you ever thought of sleep as an act of faith? It is. Every night, we admit we're not in control, close our eyes, and trust that God will keep the world turning until morning. The instruction is simple. The action is difficult, but the instruction is simple, and here it is. 1 Peter 5:7 puts it this way, cast all your anxieties, cast all your cares upon him, for he cares for you. The Message puts it this way, live carefree before God, for he is most careful with you. As you prep to wind down for the evening slumber, take this psalm to heart and don't take your worries to bed with you. Take it to God in prayer before you take it to your pillow. And like David, friends, decide now to entrust your worries to the one who never sleeps so that you finally can. Amen.

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think worthy. And Daniel Hagan with the song that I spoke to Daniel. It's a song that he feels explains his life. It feels like coming home. Great song from Daniel and Blanca there, of course. You're on the Sunday Slowdown. Steve Mack in for Justin today. And a classic track. We're going to hear from Matt Redman. He's an Englishman, an English worship leader and a great musician. You want to check out his website at mattredman.com. And he's been bringing his wonderful music since the mid-90s. He first broke out with the 2002 song Where Angels Fear to Tread, and over the following decades, his career flourished as he moved from his native England to the US, and he's been going for quite some time, and a great singer and a great worship leader as well. This is Matt Redman, Justice and Mercy, on the Sunday Slowdown on 96.3.

0: Slow down. Great stuff on the way. We're going to have some sleep hygiene tips, and also we'll replay out the TCM update from last week.
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0: down, and we're going to slow down with some sleep hygiene tips that Pastor Justin shared with us back in around about the middle of the year.
1: On the slowdown, Justin with you. It's great to be with you. And I've been looking a little bit lately at sleep hygiene. Have you heard this phrase, sleep hygiene? Look, it's not a new thought, but I guess the word hygiene being added to sleep was a fascinating little turn of events for me a couple of years ago when we started to discover that a couple of our kids didn't sleep very well in the lovely bedrooms we'd set up for them, and there were other things going on. So we started to look a little bit at what it was to help the little people sleep. Turns out, of course, if you've ever helped raise a little person, you tend to learn a lot about yourself when you go on to find out about them. And so I learned a lot about sleep hygiene. And of course, I've completely obeyed all the doctor's rules since I found them out. Yeah. Anyway, okay. So here's the first one. I don't know why we need the harp soundtrack. Keep a consistent sleep schedule. In other words, 7 to 9 hours of sleep every single night, go to bed at the same time, wake up at the same time. Yeah, that's okay. All right. That's already pie in the sky for me, at least. I don't know about you. But here's number two. Create a relaxing bedtime routine and stick with it. 60 minutes before going to bed. The warm shower, gentle stretches, relaxing music. Oh, reading. Do a Bible reading. There you go. Try that one. I like that. Number three. Stop using electronic devices before you go to sleep. Yes, I failed. I failed. I failed already. Stop using electronic devices before you go to sleep. How's this one? Exercise regularly. I've got stairs in my house. Does that count? Number five, limit your caffeine intake. I got to say, some of you would be really proud of me. I'm doing better at that. Oh, I like this one. Make your sleep environment work for you. Is that the same as asking the children to tidy your bedroom? I'm not sure. I know this one. I just love this one, and I think it needs this. I think we need this one. Go to bed only when you're tired. Oh, 8 tips on sleep hygiene. I don't know why. I just felt like someone needed to hear that today, because we've been reading from Psalm chapter 4, which finishes with this phrase, I lie down and sleep. I trust God, I lie down and sleep. David knew some sleep hygiene. We might actually share a bit of a thought on that coming up later in the hour. You're on the Sunday Slowdown. Rest up.

Only One That Matters on 96.3 from the heart of Geelong. Steve Mack in for Justin this afternoon, who's on leave. The Sunday slowdown.

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1: What if I told you? What if I told you?
2: This week, we're doing something a little bit different. Instead of focusing on a particular artist or song, we're taking a trip through the time capsule. We're heading back and looking at the number one Christian hits from this exact week, every single year, stretching from the early days of the TCM Airplay chart in 1999, right up to today in 2026. When you look at that 27-year timeline, a really fascinating story emerges. It shows us that Australian Christian radio hasn't changed its core message, but it has completely changed the way it starts the conversation with listeners. Think about it this way. Sitting at number one this week is for King & Country with their hit What If I Told You. But if you want to rewind the clock to this very week in 1999, the number one song in the country was DC Talk's Wanna Be Loved. Back in those early days, songs by artists like CeCe Winans and Rebecca St. James started with the faith itself. The Christian vocabulary sat right at the front of the lyrics. It was all about answering the question, what do I believe? But over the years, the songwriting has shifted to ask, what am I going through? A massive turning point happened in 2012 with Matthew West's song, Forgiveness. Instead of just quoting scripture about the theological concept of forgiveness, he told the raw, real-life story of a mother who forgave the drunk driver who killed her daughter. Suddenly, truth was arriving through a human story. We saw this trend supercharged in the 2010s when Young and Free dominated this exact week for four consecutive years with hits like Alive and Let Go. They gave the sector a new vocabulary to talk about anxiety, identity, and belonging. Then For King & Country took the baton, landing five number ones in this same snapshot over the past 12 years. Their music shows a clear journey, moving from songs about Christian behavior to relationships, and finally, deep emotional healing. If you look at how the language has evolved from the early days to today, the shift is incredibly clear. Where an old-school song would say, "Can God forgive me?" the modern track asks, "Am I still worth loving after what I've done?" Where songs used to confidently declare, "God is with me," today they meet the listener in the dark, asking, "What do I do when I feel completely alone?" And instead of just singing God loves you, today's number ones ask, what if the things you've been told about yourself aren't true? So, has Christian music become less Christian? Not at all. The theology hasn't disappeared. It's just moved underneath the story. In 1999, a song started with Jesus and told you how to handle your life. In 2026, a song starts with your brokenness and leads you to Jesus. Different route, but the exact same destination. The TCM chart is a mirror of what radio stations choose to play. And what this 27-year snapshot proves is that Australian Christian radio is more interested than ever in meeting people exactly where they are. You can check out the full report on the TCM Countdown Facebook page. 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

0: And now across Geelong, Werribee and the Surf Coast, it's the 96.3 four-day forecast.
1: And the weather for this afternoon and the outlook for tomorrow as well for Geelong and the Surf Coast. Well, it's been a mostly sunny day. Expecting the sunshine to continue and a top of 25 degrees. Sun set tonight, 7:36 p.m. Outlook for tomorrow for your Monday. A top of 18 degrees overnight, low tonight of 12 degrees, and showers expected for tomorrow.
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1: And Isaiah 26 verse 3 says, "You will keep in perfect peace those whose minds are steadfast because they trust in you." Isaiah 26 verse 3.
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1: Yeah, Steve Mack in for Pastor Justin this afternoon. Pastor Justin is on leave, and it's great to have your company. On the Sunday slowdown coming up this hour, a great devotional that Pastor Justin shared with us around about the middle of the year from Hebrews chapter 4, talking about going boldly. Also coming up, we've got a classic track from Audio Adrenaline on the way. I love those guys. Also, we're going to replay a track that came out earlier, an interview that came out earlier on this year. Wes J and Cam Want, who run TCM magazine, and Justin had a chat with us about the origins of TCM. We'll hear all that and more on the best of bits of the Sunday slowdown. But right now, Francesca Battistelli, he will. You're on 96.3 from the heart of Geelong.

0: parking lot. Stephen Curtis Chapman with Mitchell Tenpenny. Don't lose heart. You're on 96.3. Steve Mack with you on the Sunday Slowdown. In for Justin now. Around the middle of the year, Pastor Justin shared a great devotional from Hebrews chapter 4. Let's play that right now.
1: You're on the Slowdown, and I just want to take a super quick slowdown thought around the scripture we read at the top of the hour from Hebrews chapter 4 and verse 16, where it says, go boldly toward the throne of grace. But here's what verse 15 says. We do not have a high priest who is unable to empathize with our weaknesses. Okay, so I'll try and say this as best I can. Look, I'm the first to say that I get a little weary when the opening salvo of the preacher's talk is to remind us that we're weak and broken. I understand the picture serves to proclaim our need for a saviour. I get that, but hear me out. Without acknowledging the purpose of the paradox, trying to convince all within earshot that they are in some way broken is a fool's errand. The Bible tells us over and over that those who seek him will find him. The word exclaims, and our lives should testify to, the glory of God. The seeker understands one thing, that if our lives reflect anything good, we owe it to his glory. Friends, I can preach brokenness till exhaustion, or I can pray his glory is seen in me so others may see it. The question you want to hear from others is, what's so different about you? How do you seem to be able to stay calm in a storm? Put simply, when God's goodness is seen, his glory cannot be denied. I don't need to convince you that you're in need. You already know that. I need to demonstrate understanding, empathy, compassion. Hebrews 4:15 says, not only that we have a glorious God, but in Jesus we have a Savior who understands the brokenhearted, a Savior who embodied understanding, empathy, compassion. How? Well, it's written here in Hebrews. He understands because he lived the life we lived. The saving grace is this. He lived this life, yet did not sin. Despite the pain of existence, he allowed nothing to come between his heart and heaven. God is good. God is our creator. Ergo, should his creation just be described as he ascribed it? Good. But here's the rub. Of all the creation that he called good, it's only women and men that choose not to follow the creator's lead. We hold the ace. We are asked to choose right now. You may not think you need God's mercy. That's okay. I just need to tell you this now so that you know it for when you need it. This is Hebrews 4:15 and 16 from the Message. It says, we don't have a priest who is out of touch with our reality. He's been through weakness and testing, experienced it all but the sin. So let's walk right up to him and get what he is so ready to give. Take the mercy, accept the help. To all our stubborn human hearts that need to hear that, take the mercy, accept the help. Jesus understands, not because he watched humanity from a distance, but because he took part in it. You may not know this yet, but you need God's mercy. You may not understand this yet, but he welcomes you to witness his glory. Your heart's desire to know and be known, this is the answer. We have a high priest who not only knows us, but understands us. So, in your humanity, choose humility. 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I know that may help a little, but it is not in itself healing. You need to choose to lay your burden down at the feet of one who not only understands, but undoes. Choose mercy. Choose glory. Choose Jesus. And go boldly.

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Taya, Child of God, Seth Schlitter, all in on 96.3 from the heart of Geelong. Steve Mack in for Pastor Justin on the Slowdown. Now, a classic track. We're going to go back into the 80s right now. Audio Adrenaline. And look, these guys have been around since about 1986. They formed at the Kentucky Christian University in Grayson, Kentucky in 1986. And they've had a lot of success over the years as a Christian rock band. And let's hear one of their songs right now. This is Audio A, as I like to call them. My World View on 96.3.

ecosystem. 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

0: It's Kaylee, Oasis and Tornal Wells. Breathe on it on 96.3. Coming up real soon, we're going to play out a repeat of an interview from mid-year where Pastor Justin had a chat with the TCM founders, Wes Jay and Cam Want, about the background, the history of the TCM update. We're going to hear that coming up real soon.
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0: 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Well, every weekend we hear the TCM update and we may wonder where that originated. Where did it come from? Where did it start? Well, Wes J and Cam Want are the people responsible for the TCM update. And here's an interview that Justin did with them earlier this year.
1: You're on the slowdown. You might notice that on the slowdown, we hear a very familiar voice, the voice of Cam Want. Cam Want is in the studio. Hello, sunshine.
2: Always good to see you, Justin. Hello, mates.
1: Now, again, we've told people this, but I've known you since you were knee-high to a grasshopper, and now you have this big grown-up man with a grown-up radio voice, and we love it. We love hearing you on the daily, but we also get to hear you on the TCM update. What on earth is the TCM update?
2: Yeah, so the TCM update, it's a weekly feature that not only gets broadcast on 96.3, but also on a number of radio stations around the country and maybe internationally as well, I believe. I'd have to check on that. But it's a pre-produced package that is just a little bit of a snapshot on what's happening in and around the sector.
1: And I believe, look, I've loved it because I learn, every time I listen to it, I learn something. I learned something. And especially, you know, in my dadding years where I haven't been touring around the Christian music scene as much as I was as a young man, I'm like, oh, that's good to know those people are still playing or this band is coming out or there's new music. This has been going for, I believe it's like the legal age now, isn't it?
2: Yeah, well, it's actually quite remarkable because this week we've been celebrating the 21st year of these updates. So from all the way back into the humble beginnings, which I believe you actually had a pretty key part of as well, Justin, back in the early days. And then it's morphed and it's evolved from there into what we know today. 21 years. It's kind of really strange to think that we've been doing this for that long.
1: I'm just going to check. Hang on. I think I can use a special button here to bring in the originator of the TCM update. Where's Jay? Where's Jay? Are you there?
3: Yeah, I'm here. I'm having fun just remembering all this

0: stuff that we did back in the day.
1: You're still doing it, mate.
0: Yeah, still doing it. My goodness. It was kind of like a project. When we started doing TCM, which was back in those days called The Rock Across Australia or TRA.
1: Oh, yes,
0: I'd
1: it
0: send
1: was.
0: Out a piece of news
1: right.
0: Out to radio stations and also on a website. And then we picked that up, or rather you picked that up and said, hey, how about you just, you know, talk to us about what you've said on your website? And that's what happened.
1: Oh, hang on. So Cam just said I had something to do with it. Is that what I had to do with it?
0: Yeah.
2: Essentially,
0: that's what you had
2: to
0: do with it. So what happened was that you invited me to come on your breakfast show to talk about Christian music news. And all the news that we spoke about came out of the TRA website back in the day,
1: yes.
0: Or out of the email that I sent out to radio with the chart, because that has been going on for even longer, for must be now, since 1999, so 27 years.
1: And I love that, you know, you were so far ahead of the game, it wasn't even coming out via fax. It was coming out via email. I'm pretty impressed by that.
0: Well, one of the great things about it is that I had my first email account in 1992.
1: You're on the slowdown. We'll be back in just a moment with a really old bloke and his young son.

0: Tony Porter, Revival on 96.3 from the heart of Geelong. Steve Mack in for Justin on the Sunday Slowdown. And we played part of an interview just before that song with Wes J. Camwant and Justin talking about the TCM update. Here's the next part of that interview.
1: Here on the Slowdown, we're talking about the TCM update that was birthed. I'm talking to Wes J. Was it birthed through the breakfast show at 96.3? Is that what we're saying?
2: Well, the radio version of it was, yes, definitely.
1: And we've got Camwant on the other side of the on the other side of the microphone, mate. Your voice now voices it. How long have how long have you been voicing it? Do you know?
3: It would be a lot. There was a couple of years in the middle where I took a bit of a break and Wes took over to be able to carry the baton there while I did. But then I got back involved. So it kind of went from phase one where it was like, okay, this is what we're going to start to be able to send out to everybody. I was the host of it then. Wes took on that for a little while, and then I've come back, and I couldn't even tell you how many years I've been doing it now consecutively, but it would be a really long time.
1: I'm just thinking
2: about 11 years at least, maybe 12.
1: I was going to say, you know, Wes has a spreadsheet, right?
3: I know he does, yeah.
1: How does it feel to have OCD envy in radio, Wes?
2: Well, I think you need it. You just need it. I mean, there's something weird about everybody who's involved in radio.
1: And now it's a therapy session. So where's this passion for Christian? Where did it come from? Why did you start telling people about what was going on around the Christian music scene around Australia?
2: Because nobody was doing it. And it was kind of like, hey, I'd been working in communications. I'd been editing 7 publications for a corporate organisation. And so when Christian radio started to blossom, which was in about 1996 here, it existed before that, for, you know, almost 20 years before. But the key burst was between 1996 and 2002.
1: Yeah.
2: That was when Christian radio in Australia really took off in a huge way. And no one really had their, ability to be able to just put their finger on what was going on. And so I just wrote the news.
1: Just did it because no one else was doing it.
2: Yeah.
1: I love that.
2: No one else was doing it. I mean, the whole thing was, it wasn't about trying to create a name for myself. It was, hey, there's a hole here that needs to be filled, and I may as well do it because no one else is doing it.
1: Well, thank you so much for doing it. Cam, before we finish up, do you have any sort of favourite memories of, I mean, I know that sometimes these are just scripts you read, but little moments of, oh, aha moments that are over the years reading the scripts out?
3: I think it's even just as you begin to reflect, which I've really begun doing over the last week since we've made public that, hey, it's 21 years since this update started doing its thing. And just thinking back about all the things that we would have talked about, we would have talked about tours from overseas, we would have talked about artists that are releasing new music, we would have talked about many ideas of what faith and Christian community and what music and its expression actually represents and what it means, and an opportunity to tell stories as well. I mean, there are so many that I could touch on, but it's just an incredible celebration, really, of the stories that are being told within Christian music and giving it a platform to be able to reach even further.
1: I think the important thing to point out is that art doesn't exist in a bubble. It has to have an audience. You know, if you're a painter, you need somebody to see your painting. If you're a songwriter, you need someone to hear your song. And, part of the, if we come back to the very core of our faith, it says go into all the world and let people know what the gospel is. Music. Yeah. And particularly music carried on radio waves. As Roma Waterman said recently on an interview on this show, for her to be in front of an audience takes a lot of effort. For her to give a song to the radio station and the radio station send it out, it just reaches people where you can't. And talking about the things that make this happen is so, so important. And so I just love that I've gone back to TRA, Wes.
2: Yes, there you go. TCM.
1: So what TCM is, Today's Christian Music, is that right?
2: Yeah.
1: Today's Christian Music, that started as the rock across Australia, that started as me going, Wes, I don't have enough guests for my radio show. Do you want to do it on my show?
2: Yeah, that's about right.
1: So I found a gap in the airwaves. You found a gap in the print media. And then your Netflix special, which I assume comes out next year, of Father and Son Radio.
2: I think I've been superseded.
1: Superseded. All right. Well, thank you, Wes. Thanks for jumping in today and letting us know. Congrats on 21 years of incredible support of Christian music and Christian media. And that's really what it is. You've created a support mechanism for people to hear about what's going on. So even for me personally, to know that you're sharing my stories at times is so incredibly supportive. Cam, thank you for the work that you do. And I assume we've got to cut the cake at some point. Are we doing that at your place, Wes?
2: Yeah, you are. You come right. Around.
1: All right. Cam.
4: See you shortly.
1: Cam, you're on dishes.
2: Hey, I have a dishwasher. Come on.
1: You had five,
2: Cam,
1: you had five sons. That's what you had.
3: Yeah, that's right.
1: The TCM update. We'll be back every week here on the Sunday Slowdown. 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

0: And now across Geelong, Werribee and the Surf Coast, it's the 96.3 four-day forecast.
1: And the weather for this afternoon and the outlook for tomorrow as well for Geelong and the Surf Coast. Well, it's been a mostly sunny day. Expecting the sunshine to continue and a top of 25 degrees. Sunset tonight, 7:36 p.m. Outlook for tomorrow for your Monday. A top of 18 degrees, overnight low tonight of 12 degrees, and showers expected for tomorrow.
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1: And Isaiah 26 verse 3 says, "You will keep in perfect peace those whose minds are steadfast because they trust in you." Isaiah 26 verse 3.
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1: Yeah, it's Steve Mackin for Pastor Justin on the Sunday slowdown, as Pastor Justin's having a couple of weeks on leave. He should be back again next week. Now, coming up this hour, I'm going to have a little Bible study for you. A classic track from Bebo Norman. Now, that takes us back a little way. And also coming your way, well, a couple of months ago now, I was interviewing Justin for History Makers, the History Makers radio show, which I co-host every now and then. And lo and behold, Pastor Justin decided to turn it around and interview me, which was quite funny and unexpected, but there we go. I'm going to play that out for you because it was quite a funny chat. We're going to play that out for you a little bit later on this hour, but right now let's continue the music with Carly Ann Taylor, Heavenly Father on 96.3.

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0: Welcome Stronger, Brandon Heath and Ryan Ellis, highly favoured on 96.3 from the heart of Geelong. Going to God's Word, John 15 verse 13, and greater love has no one than this, to lay down one's life for one's friends. All sacrifice has almost disappeared from people's understanding in our Western culture. Some glimpses of it can be found in war stories, as when a soldier puts himself in harm's way to save the lives of others. In the ancient world, however, it was common in many religions to sacrifice an animal for the sake of a person, and even human sacrifice was widespread. And we shudder to think of those things. Archaeologists have found that young men were buried alive in Irish peat bogs as an offering to the people's gods, and young maidens in ceremonial dress were led high into the Andes in South America and left to starve and freeze as an offering to the gods of the mountains. The worship of God was different. But one day God told Abraham to sacrifice his only son Isaac. This, of course, was a test to see if Abraham really trusted God. Along the way, Abraham told Isaac God himself would provide the lamb for the burnt offering. And when the time for sacrifice came, God provided a ram in place of Isaac. This shocking story points to the ultimate sacrifice God was planning for the future, when he would send his only son, Jesus, to be born as a descendant of Abraham to give up his own perfect life to atone for human sin. Jesus, the Lamb of God, laid down his life for us all, showing how deeply God loves us, and that we can have life with God forever. Well, Lord, in this selfish world where we are often tempted to take advantage of others, we remember Jesus' selfless sacrifice. Thank you, Lord, for such an amazing love that you have for us. In Jesus' name we pray. Amen.
1: Wake up, sleeper. It's time to rise and shine. There's a season to lay down, but right now just ain't that time.

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Odin King and Hallelujah. If not for your love and messy me, wake up, sleep. Well, the classic song. Now, this guy was quite big back in the day, but he's now retired as a musician, and he's now working in healthcare. And left the musical legacy behind that's still impacting lives today, but lives in Franklin, Tennessee with his wife and kids, and impacts lives in a different way in healthcare. Good on him, doing a good job. This is Bevo Norman and Stand.

0: I have 3 a.m. I'm up at 3 a.m. more often than not. And Katie Nicole, I Found Jesus. You're on 96.3 from the heart of Geelong. Steve Mack with you. Speaking of Steve Mack, that's who Justin's going to talk to real soon as we replay an interview that Pastor Justin did with me earlier on this year, back in August, in fact, it wasn't that long ago, and it was a surprise interview. I had no idea I was about to be interviewed, and there you go. He turned the mic on and started asking me questions, but that was okay, because I was about to interview him first for History Makers. Play that out for you real soon. Great music on the way also for King and Country, one of the latest from them. John Newsome also in the mix right here, 96.3.
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4: Smoke is a silent killer, which is deadliest at night when you are sleeping. 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Failure to install an alarm could result in fines of up to $500, or it could also cost the ultimate price, someone's life.
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0: On the night you're falling all to pieces, you can bring your lonely heart to Jesus. What if I told you that I believe?
1: The letters there from For King and Country. What if I told you? You're on 96.3 from the heart of Geelong. Well, my mind goes back to August, where Pastor Justin, who's on leave this week, on doing his job today, he decided to interview me after I was supposed to be interviewing him for History Makers, and he turned it around and interviewed me. Here's part one of that interview.
2: You're on the Sunday Slowdown. Justin Michael with you. This is Steve Mack is on the other side of the planet talking to us about how he is not just a radio man, he's also a musician. Steve, tell me, when did you start playing music?
1: Oh, mate, I started playing music when I was about 5 or 6 years old.
2: So you're a little, what are you, like 25 now?
1: Yeah, in my dreams. That's multiply that several times over. I'm 61.
2: 61, and congrats. Well, that's amazing. But people hear your voice on 96.3 hosting different shows. What are you hosting at the moment? I'm kind of, you've been all over the schedule.
1: Oh, look, I'm all over the place. I don't even know what I'm doing half the time. Look, no, I'm my regular shift is Saturday arvo from 1 o'clock through till 3, including the 3 o'clock hour, so 3 hours there.
2: There you go.
1: A couple of interviews here or there and some cool music, and Priscilla joins me on a Saturday arvo as well with a little bit of funny spot called World Observations, and we talk about a funny news story, and then I take the mickey out of it, basically. So
2: I think that's fun. Well, I mean, as everybody know, if you want to know if an Australian loves you, it's they take the mickey. That's how that works.
1: Absolutely.
2: That's an Australian love language. So tell me, I know you've had some challenges lately. You've been asked to play.

0: piano, and in your words, and I quote, in a recent discussion with you, I am not a piano player. How does that work?
1: Okay, well, look, I learned piano when I was in high school because I wanted to learn. I'm a percussionist and drummer. I wanted to learn the tune, percussion, xylophone, glockenspiel. I wanted to learn all that stuff as well.
0: Can you do Sesame Street that had the 1, 2, 3, 4, 5, 6, 7, 8, 9, 10?
1: Please don't.
0: The glockenspiel from that. Come on, man.
1: Yes. Yes, I could if I needed to. Because I could read dots. But,
0: I'm sending you some now.
1: Oh, okay.
0: That, and I'm going to send you some riffs from some Bugs Bunny and from some Coyote Roadrunner shows.
1: I got my love of classical music from Warner Brothers. Thank you very much, Bugs Bunny.
0: When did you first hear opera? It was when Bugs Bunny was cross-dressing.
1: Exactly right. That's about right.
0: Too many kids have that story.
1: So, yeah, he won't tell kids that one. So, I learned classical piano, and I learned mainly to play reading the music and not play by ear. I used like using my fingers rather than my ears to...
0: I'm sorry. It's not Father's Day yet. You are not licensed to tell dad jokes that deep.
1: Okay. Wait till Father's Day. I'd play... play all the classic Beethoven stuff and Fur Elise and realize all that sort of stuff that we all learn when we're learning piano at school. And so, I can still play piano okay. One day they said, oh, you can play piano. This is in church a few years ago now. And they said, oh, you can play keys. Oh, you can play second keys this week. And that's a fairly good sized church. Okay, a crash course in doing chords,
0: So for all those playing along at home, if you're in a church and you're the music leader or you're one of the pastors or something and you find a person that says, hey, I'm committed to attending this church and I play piano, leaders' eyes kind of light up because a piano is central to singing in church. Then we ask, if you're not a musician and you ask a piano player to play piano for church, you're not actually necessarily knowing what sort of piano they play. Steve is a classical musician and he was asked to play synthesizer chords in the background. You're on the Sunday Slowdown. We're talking to Steve Mack. We'll be back in just a moment.

0: Listen and Speak on 96.3 from the heart of Geelong. Steve Mack in for Justin today, who's on leave. And here's part two of the interview that he did with me back in August.
1: Back with Steve Mack. Steve, okay, put us in the picture. You've been asked to play piano. You remember playing for at least 20 years ago. Essentially, though, you'd be more comfortable behind the drum kit. Is that right?
0: That's right, because I've been a drummer. I've been learning drums and percussion since I was five, and you know, I played in everything from the military to rock bands to jazz bands, and you name it, I've done pretty much every genre, and I've done session drumming and stuff as well. So I've been a drummer for forever, and so stick me behind a drum kit in the worship set. I'm happy. I'll close my eyes. I'll just do my stuff. And what I do as a drummer is I think it's important as a musician to listen to each other. I listen to what the worship leader's doing, and I watch the worship leader for signals, of course. And I listen to what the other musos are doing, especially the keys. I tend to play along with the keys more than the bass.
1: Okay, interesting.
0: And I follow what he's doing. And if he or she, and if they're going a certain way, I'll adjust my playing accordingly.
1: Mm-hmm. And, hang on, you sound like a musician. Look at you listening to others. Well done.
0: Well, yeah, I guess being a keyboard player helps as well. So, yeah, and I'm a singer as well. So, you know, I do a bit of everything. I dabble in everything. And
1: I think
0: I'm a jack of all trades. I'm not good at any.
1: But this is the nature of, if anyone wants, this is now the musicology interview with Justin and Steve. But if you want to be a great muso and you're already a singer, you're singing. If you're playing drums or any other instrument, one of the best things I was ever taught was to sing along with the playing, whether you're articulating the beats that you're doing or whatever. So you're a drummer at heart. That's the easiest instrument for you to jump behind.
0: Yeah.
1: You're a trained piano player, but in classical music, the church says to you, we want you on second keys. Just give us an analogy of what that might... Is there another picture you can draw for us for the non-musos of what that might feel like? Is that like saying I've only got an auto license and you've just asked me to drive manual?
0: Pretty much, yeah. It's like, okay, I've got about 4 days to practice. What's the song list, please? I've got about 4 days to figure out chord structures and try and learn this stuff by rote. I try and learn stuff without having. If I've got to play without music, I'll learn it,
1: right?
0: And I'll learn the chord structures and stuff and just play it. The same with if I'm singing, worship leading, whatever, because I've done that too. You learn the songs and you know what you're singing. And it's important also, even if you're playing drums, know the words to the song.
1: Oh, come on now. Now you're just being mean to the drummers.
0: And if possible, sing as well. But know the words to the song. Know what the song, even if it's not worship, know what the words mean. And that helps you give more dynamic and feel to what you're playing. That's for any instrument.
1: See, people tuned in this afternoon thinking we were just gonna talk about nothing in particular, and now they're getting a masterclass on how to be in a worship band. We're back with Steve Mack in just a moment.

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1: The liar's whispering again. And lately it's been sounding like the truth. Sowing seeds of doubt up in my head. But those seeds of doubt ain't ever growing roots.

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0: And now across Geelong, Werribee and the Surf Coast, it's the 96.3 four-day forecast.
1: And the weather for this afternoon and the outlook for tomorrow as well for Geelong and the Surf Coast. Well, it's been a mostly sunny day. Expecting the sunshine to continue and a top of 25 degrees. Sunset tonight, 7:36 p.m. Outlook for tomorrow for your Monday. A top of 18 degrees, overnight low tonight of 12 degrees, and showers expected for tomorrow.
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1: And Isaiah 26 verse 3 says, "You will keep in perfect peace those whose minds are steadfast because they trust in you." Isaiah 26 verse 3.
3: From the heart of Geelong, you're listening to Pastor Justin.
1: Yeah, it's Steve Mack. I'm not a pastor, but I'm in for Justin, who's on leave this week, and he should be back again next week. A Sunday Slowdown, playing some of the best bits of the Sunday Slowdown today, and coming up real soon, a great devotional from Pastor Justin, talking about the God who weeps. Also coming up a little bit later in the hour, we're going to have a classic track. Classic track from Phil Keaggy, and also coming up this hour, we're going to play out Pastor Justin and his daughter singing. There was Hope, and having a great sing-along. They do a lot of sing-alongs in that household, so I'll play that out for you towards the end of the hour. Right now, though, let's kick off this hour with some great music. Megan Woods in the mix, Josh Wilson there as well, and right now, John Reddick holding on, praise God, on 96.3.

In a world full of noise, we choose truth, hope, and heart. That's why we sound just a little different to the others. Welcome to 96.3.

0: now three in a row, Josh Wilson. It gets better. It's Steve Mack in for Justin today, who's on leave. Well, we're playing some of the best bits of the slowdown, and here's Justin with a great devotional that he did mid-year entitled The God Who Weeps.
1: It's another beautiful Sunday, and here's another super quick slowdown thought on today's Bible reading from John chapter 11. This one's called The God Who Weeps. Question, what makes Jesus cry? John chapter 11 sees Jesus arriving at the tomb of his friend Lazarus. Mary, of Mary and Martha fame, John actually tells us that this is the Mary that anointed Jesus with perfume and wiped his feet with her hair. That Mary now falls at Jesus' feet, stricken with grief and confusion, with words many of us have whispered, "Lord, if you had been here, this wouldn't have happened." It's an honest prayer. It's not scripted. It's just a grief-stricken reflex of a prayer. Mary's brother, Jesus' own friend, had died in the time that Jesus had delayed in coming. Verse 5 and 6 of John 11 recall, "Now Jesus loved Martha, her sister, and Lazarus. So when he heard that he was sick, he stayed two more days in the place where he was. Then after that, he said to his disciples, 'Let's go to Judea again.'" Jesus arrives, the crowd is crying, Mary is crying, Martha is just disappointed. It's here that we read one of the shortest verses in the Bible, two words that paint a thousand pictures. These two words, Jesus wept. Remarkably, of course, Jesus already knew what he was about to do. Verse 4 recalls, when Jesus heard of the illness, he said, "This sickness will not end in death, but is for the glory of God, so that the Son of God may be glorified through it." So within moments of this conversation with Mary, he would call Lazarus from the grave. But in this moment, Jesus wept. Jesus, in his compassion, stood with them all, his friends, disciples, and the gathered mourners. He felt their sorrow. He shared their tears. Remember in John 14:9, Jesus taught, "If you have seen me, you have seen the Father." Jesus' tears were seen, ergo, the compassionate heart of God was on display. He is not distant from our pain. He is not unmoved by our grief, nor impatient with our questions. Our God does not passively observe our suffering. He enters into it. How many times have you prayed, perhaps even through tears, "Jesus, if you'd been here in time, this, whatever this is, this would not have happened"? Whatever your question, whatever your prayer, remember, we can trust that he is good even in our grief. So friends, next time you cannot hold back the tears, well, don't try. Just be reminded that the one who designed you wept just as you do. He weeps with those that weep. The creator of the universe was strong enough to weep. The tears of Jesus remind us compassion is not weakness. Compassion is creation's healer.

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Pray For Me. Daniel Hagan, Feels Like Coming Home on 96.3. Well, a classic track, and we're getting more classic as the hours progress. Phil Keaggy, he's actually in his 70s now. He's 75. He's been active from 1966. And Philip Tyler Keaggy, to be precise. And he's an acoustic and electric guitarist and vocalist. He's released more than 55 albums and contributed to so many more recordings in both Christian music and mainstream markets as well. A 7-time recipient of the GMA Dove Award for Instrumental Album of the Year, and was twice nominated for a Grammy as well. This is Phil Keaggy, Everywhere I Look.

0: Vika, Zion and Rank Collective Evergreen on 96.3 from the heart of Geelong. Steve Mack in for Justin this afternoon. And coming up real soon, I'm going to replay out a sing-along that Pastor Justin had with his daughter, Hope. A couple of songs that they had a sing-along to. And apparently they love to have sing-alongs in their home. I think that's a beautiful thing. So we'll play that out for you real soon right here on the Sunday Slowdown.
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0: Trivia, Only One That Matters on 96.3 from the heart of Geelong. Steve Mack in for Justin today. Well, something they do in their household is sing-alongs. And they love to get the guitar. And Justin, in this little repeat of a great interview, he grabbed his guitar and sung along with Hope and the song Fire Strong and Kind. Add a little bit of reverb, a guitar and a lovely little girl's voice and you get this.
1: Something that we love to do in my household is have a Sunday sing-along. We love singing songs at church, don't we, babe?
2: Yeah.
1: And one of the things you love to do is get up and help Daddy sing the songs at our little church. And I thought, if it's all right with you, our sing-along today, would you mind doing one of the songs that we love doing at church?
2: Sure.
1: Okay, so I've got this one out. Do you want to take a guess at what I want you to do? What are we going to sing with me?
2: I don't know.
1: Well, I've got, it's by Colin Buchanan.
2: Jesus Strong and Kind.
1: Jesus Strong and Kind. Is that all right?
2: Yeah, I think so.
1: All right, okay. All right, so I've got the guitar here. We're ready to go. And hey, if you know this song, sing along. If you don't, I hope it just calms you down and helps you slow down on a Sunday.
2: Yeah.
1: This is Hope and I having a Sunday sing along with Jesus Strong and Kind.
2: Yay.
1: Ready? Mm-hmm. One.

0: babe. That was beautiful. Did you enjoy that?
1: I did.
0: Okay. I thought you did pretty well.
1: Thank you.
0: I think... I've never really known how to mark, you know, Sunday songs. What would you give yourself out of 10 for that one?
1: 5.
0: 5 out of 10. Okay. I'm going to give you like 9.5 out of 10 because that was fun. Thank you for singing along with me on a Sunday.
1: No worries.
0: See you next weekend.
1: See ya.
0: Actually, you live at my house, so yeah, we'll see you tomorrow
1: probably.
0: As well.
1: Yeah,
0: but,
1: yeah.
0: All right. But we'll see you next weekend on the radio next weekend.
1: Yeah.
0: Bye.

0: Dana Kerr and Changed on 96.3, the Sunday Slowdown. Steve Mack in for Justin. Well, we're going to play one last time. Hope and her dad with the sing-along, He Knows My Name.
1: Here on the Sunday Slowdown, it is time for a fireside sing-along. Now, I've got my lead singer here. How you doing, babe?
2: Good.
1: Okay, I've got my guitar out, ready to go. Now, we are not technically by the fire, so you have to imagine us by the fire. Is that okay?
2: Yeah.
1: Okay. Now, I went up by the fire because I've got to keep my leg up. The doctor told me I'm not allowed to actually go and chop wood and set up a fire. So I've plugged my guitar in here. I've got the mics ready. And I thought everyone can just imagine us by the fire. Is that okay?
2: Yeah.
1: Maybe we'll put some, I'll put some fireside crackling of sound effects on, okay?
2: Yeah.
1: All right, done. What song should we sing for everyone? Everyone can join in. Join in with this song. What song are we going to sing for them so they can join in and sing with us?
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1: All right, He Knows My Name by Tommy Walker for the Fireside Sing-Along on your Sunday Slowdown. You ready to go?
2: Yep.
1: Okay.

0: was fun. You did that so well.
1: Thank you.
0: Yeah, and I'm not sure if you were able to eat a marshmallow while singing. Could you do that or no?
1: No, I couldn't.
0: All right, well, prayers and blessings to all out there in Sunday Slowdown land. I hope that you were able to at least imagine yourself by the fireside. We might do that again next week. What do you reckon?
1: Maybe.
0: Okay, let's do that next week. Okay. The check's in the mail, by the way, babe. Okay.
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1: Just 5 years old, running through the pews.

Jazz Hill Lane, still running to you. It's been Steve Mack in for Pastor Justin this week and last week as well. He's on leave. He shall be back again next Sunday. Thanks for joining me and enjoy the rest of your Sunday and have a wonderfully blessed week ahead.

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1: 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And I said, "That's right, love." 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

0: today, reaching a top of 21, overnight lows of 12 before a top of 24 Sunday. Monday, some light rain expected in the morning, top of 17, and Tuesday, partly cloudy, max of 14 degrees.
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0: Yep, you can find these words in the book of the Bible, 1 Thessalonians 5 verse 11. Therefore, encourage one another and build each other up, 1 Thessalonians 5 verse 11.
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0: Yep, really excited to be behind the mic for episode one of Everyday People. That's myself, Ewan, here, and we're talking to the lovely Elizabeth. She's actually close to where we broadcast, residing from, actually over in the Surf Coast, and we, of course, broadcast from the heart of Geelong. It's a story of a single mum who's gone through extraordinary amounts of hardship and particularly found herself in quite a large amount of grief and pain when she was going through the difficulties of COVID-19.
3: Watching the lights come is really special to me because I was in so much darkness that there was like just a speck of light, just a tiny speck. But now, when I watch the sun fully come up, I just want to absorb the light.
0: An incredibly inspiring conversation to come with Elizabeth. 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

0: 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This episode of Everyday People explores some grown-up topics and conversations that may not be suitable for younger listeners.
1: Hey, it's myself, Ewan, here behind the mic. Really excited to get started with the first episode of Everyday People. We're chatting to Elizabeth, who resides close to where we broadcast over on the Surf Coast. And look, we're going to touch on some serious topics. So you might have just heard a second ago, there is a Little Ears warning. Really not suitable for younger kids. And Lifeline is a number if you feel like anything's being prompted in you throughout our chat on Everyday People. That's on 13 11 14. Elizabeth, thank you for joining us on Everyday People. We're talking about a tough time in your life. It was, what, around 2021, 2022. What was kind of like the main things going on that kind of like, I guess, you were struggling with?
2: So I was living in my family home and I hadn't properly grieved for my mother around the circumstances when she died. And when I had the COVID vaccines, I actually had some adverse reactions to the COVID vaccines. Mm-hmm. And I didn't realise at the time how much it had affected me. So it was a combination of a few different things all kind of reaching a peak. And my son left home. So I've only got one son. Mm-hmm. And
1: yeah, wow.
2: He's such a gift from God. And so for the first time in a long time, I was living by myself. So I had been a single mum from the time Daniel was about maybe two. Mm-hmm. And so I felt like we were a real team. And he's such a sensitive soul. He's got such a kind heart. And I missed him so much. So it was a combination of all those things and a whole lot more. And I just deteriorated very quickly.
1: How did they take everything? Like knowing all this stuff was going on, they'd lost a grandparent and then they've got the social isolation. They moved at the same time. Sounds like you guys had a really close connection. So I imagine Daniel, you said, like, would have also in their own way, like, being quite surely grieving, but on their own journey for the very least.
2: Yeah, well, the very wonderful thing was I found a wonderful place for him to. So he was starting uni. He was doing uni in Melbourne. Mm-hmm. And initially he was going to live at home and try and commute from home, but it took him 2 hours each way to get to uni. So it was crazy. So anyway, I found him this wonderful church-run small student residence and he just loved it there. Initially he didn't want to go. Mm-hmm. And they had all these wonderful things planned for the first weekend. And Daniel was so reluctant to go that he said to me, "I'll just go for a few hours, dump some stuff and come straight back with you." Anyway, he ended up having such a wonderful time. He didn't want to leave. And that was such a gift from God. Mm-hmm. It was so... It couldn't have been a better place for him. He made wonderful friends and it's a very special time that I remember fondly. So for me, it was a mixture. It was an answer to prayer for sure. Daniel just blossomed. It was really special. But for me, I was really shrinking inside. And felt very alone.
1: Well, and there's such a conflict in that. It's like, so you want and I'm curious what your thoughts are. Like, I'm by no means a mum, but it's like, you know, you've got the joy of seeing your kid leave home and have such a successful run and meet people and connect and growing academically as well and the career starting up, but then, and that's awesome, and then you're hit with that, oh, hang on a second, now I'm actually really alone you know, like I'm so far away. Yeah. Like that's such a tension.
2: Yeah, it was really hard. I missed him every day and I missed his smile. So before he left home, when the COVID restrictions were really bad, I used to force him once a day to play cards with me. And as soon as we finished the game, he would take off upstairs and go back to his gaming. But for that short time, I felt like I had him for a little while and then he would disappear. And so, yeah, when he left, it was like, who am I going to play cards with?
1: Yeah. Well, what was the answer to that? Like, I mean, what did you do? Like, how do you fill your time? Like, how do you process all that?
2: The problem was I had too much time on my hands. I have always been an avid writer, and so I used to write things down a lot. I used to actually write all of my prayers in books so that I would remember them and see where God had answered them. And and at my worst, it's really bad. I ripped them all up and threw them away. I thought that I was not acceptable to God, and there were things that I'd done that I wasn't proud of, and I really thought that I'd blown it, like, completely with God, and I thought I couldn't even call myself a Christian anymore. It makes me think of Psalm 23 and the valleys. I was really in a dark place, and I thought the only solution was to end my life. But God had other plans and saved me.
1: Can I ask, when you ripped up the prayers that you'd asked for and you have them as a testimony to when they come to fruition in the future, you ripped them up. Like, I'm so curious about, like, that would have been that was a really tough day. Like, that would have been, if we're talking about rock bottom, like, that's kind of, that is the encapsulation of that.
2: Yeah, I really felt like I had blown it with God. I really felt like I couldn't call myself a Christian anymore. And I so regret ripping them up, because I know now that God never left me, never. It was me. I was, I thought so little of myself that I thought God would never accept me, and I can't recover from that. And I couldn't imagine my life without God. No, it had been building quite a while. There had been so many things, and there had been so many, so much trauma, and part of me was wanting to bury it, and part of me was wanting to talk about it. But sadly, I chose the wrong people to try and talk about it with, and they didn't believe me. And accused me of all sorts of things. So one of the things that I feel very strongly about is that if people disclose, we need to believe them. So I had too much time to think about things, and felt that I could never recover from what I'd been through. But now I know that God is the God of the impossible. I know that if God can help me from sinking that low, I know that there's hope for everyone. So I just want people to know that no matter what they've been through or what's happened, with God, there's always hope.
1: We are chatting with Elizabeth on Everyday People, and we're going to take just a brief break and talk about, really explore how extraordinary Elizabeth's journey has been from, as you've heard, the depths of, as she calls it, rock bottom, to a life of joy and filled with fun. And it's a lot to unpack just after this. Of course, please don't forget Lifeline, always available for you on 13 11 14, and you're listening to 96.3.

0: You're listening to Everyday People, where real people share honest stories from life's journey to bless, encourage, and inspire us along the way. Hosted by Ewan Burns, a qualified faith-filled psychotherapist, this is Everyday People.
1: Yeah, so we're chatting to Elizabeth. She's a single mum. Her kid's actually recently gone to Melbourne. She continues to set the scene of how difficult the year 2022 was for her. A lot of transition, a lot of loss in her life with her mum passing away as well. And, well, we're getting to that stage where we're kind of asking that question. How did it all turn around for Elizabeth?
2: Well, and, you know, we've spoken a lot about the depths of 2022 and the valleys that you mentioned. Like, you know, looking back at where you are now, which we haven't spoken too much about, but how would you kind of describe like that 3 to 4 year journey? Like, what's that kind of been like as a process? You know, if you could talk me through how things have changed or what's changed? How have you gone from someone who's been like, you know, kind of at the mercy of judgment, you know, being worried that God's judging you and you'll never be accepted, to this seemingly really hope and inspiring message of, you know, radical acceptance and courage and bravery and love, you know?
3: There are so many aspects to it. It's impossible to just choose one thing. Mm-hmm. I mean, it's all been God directed. But one of the best things I did was I started walking every day. Mm-hmm. So I like to watch the sunrise. So I like to walk in the dark when there's no one around. Walking to the beach every day has been wonderful.
2: And just on that, like walking to the beach, starting in the darkness of the night into the early morning and kind of seeing the sunrise, like, you know, do you ever kind of draw parallels on the last 4 years in that? Like, kind of like...
3: Yeah, for sure. So watching the light come is really special to me because I was in so much darkness that there was like just a speck of light, just a tiny speck. But now when I watch the sun fully come up, I just want to absorb the light. Yes, it's very symbolic. Mm. And I have been doing art therapy. Mm-hmm. I had previously done a lot of talk therapy, traditional talk therapy, and I'd only got so far with it, and then I felt like I was just going around in circles. Mm. But since I've been doing art therapy, it's opened up a whole new world to me. During the night is actually when I get really hooked on doing art, and I can look at the clock and not realise that hours and hours have gone past. Mm. But I just see beauty in everything now. And so, yeah, previously I would probably have seen the problems and the dark stuff. And now I just see beauty everywhere I go. And the same with music. I've become a member of a group called Shedding the Blues. They're a community music group. And so every Tuesday I go and listen to these wonderful people play really wonderful music. They actually let me talk about my mental health once. So with the help of a support worker, I made a speech. And it was really interesting because I got really nervous, even though I felt very comfortable with these wonderful, supportive people. Mm. I got really nervous that they would think of me differently once I talked about my trauma. And they were so amazing. They were so supportive and, yeah, really embraced me.
2: What does, just out of curiosity, I'm just thinking about, you know, people who have, you know, in a very different way gone through their own trauma, whether it's in childhood and or even as an adult or even recently, and there is that reluctancy to bring it up for a numerous amount of reasons. But, you know, just on what you've said there, like there was a reluctancy. You thought they would think differently of you. I'm curious what that kind of looked like or what you think they would think of you.
3: So part of me feels like I've got a sign on my forehead that says, you know, I was abused. I feel like people can see it already.
2: Wow.
3: But for me to say it out loud in front of people, then they'd have no doubt that it's what happened. And so I was worried that they would distance themselves from me or, but it was more about me and how damaged my self-image is. Mm. They were great. They were really wonderful. Mm. They've even had me up singing into a microphone
2: singing the blues.
3: And doing things that I never thought I would ever do in my life. So one of the things that I said in my speech was that if you could sum up my life in three words, the three words are, but take heart. And so that's what I wanted the message to be from my talk. I said to them, whatever you've been through, whatever has happened in your life, there's always hope, and I'm proof of that. And so I wanted them all to take heart. I started off by saying that there are some things that are going to be hard for them to hear and hard for me to say, and that if there's a if my talk is disconnected, it's meant that I've had to leave some stuff out because I couldn't say it at the time. But I also said to them that I've decided to try and do a brave thing every day. And so my life has really changed. And, I'm trying to do a brave thing every day. Instead of living a small life and shrinking away and letting the damage take control, I'm trying to have a different approach to life. Yeah.
2: Wow. And well, actually, I was going to ask about some of the brave things you've recently done. I'm very curious in that. But I did want to just touch on just going back to how all this change, it's been years now, but I'm curious if you distinctly know when you decided to go for that first walk or when you decided to do that first brave thing. I'm like, I'm so curious on like, did someone talk to you or did you have just a moment of reflection where things really, you looked another way or where there is maybe a piece of scripture or a church, message or something like, was there that kind of categorical shift?
3: So it was a combination of a few different things. So I did the Alpha course at church and that was so supportive and non-judgmental and like it just really softened my heart to see how loving God truly is. So it was a combination of a lot of different things. Easter time, someone washed my feet and it really impacted me because it was someone I didn't know very well. I don't know. It just made me think of how truly amazing Jesus' whole life was and his whole attitude to caring for people and reaching out to the most vulnerable and, not really touching their lives, not just preaching to them from a distance or I always felt at church that I was never good enough to volunteer for any serving people or anything. I didn't feel like I was good enough. I felt like everyone else was on a higher level with God than me. So I never felt like I could actively participate much. And that's really changed as well. So It's been a combination of a lot of things. God's really led me in so many interesting ways. And now I finally feel like I know that God saved my life over and over for a reason. And I just want to reach out to people and just show them that God loves them.
2: And I imagine one of the brave things kind of on your calendar would have been having this chat. Is that, does that, you know, you said brave thing a day, I think, or a week? Is this, does this constitute as that thing for the day?
3: Yes.
2: Yeah. Okay. So you can have like a morning coffee later on and just kind of like relax a little.
3: Very nervous.
2: Yeah, fair enough.
3: So even going for a walk, I mean, to other people it probably doesn't seem like a brave thing, but for me to go out in the dark and walk by myself.
2: Yeah.
3: With all the possibilities of what could potentially happen.
2: Just so anyone like listening, like, you know, there is a real physiological experience when you go through trauma, living a life of isolation after that. But, you know, that can really have quite a distinct, it's not just a regular walk in the dark, but when you've experienced that, you know, bodily experience, it's like, it's so that the walking in the dark is like your entire body would shut down and freeze and freak out and you'd be very paranoid. So it is an incredibly brave experience for anyone who probably hasn't had that insight or that, you know, lived experience like yourself.
3: And then I loved it. Like I noticed so many more things. I love the clouds and I love the stars and the moon. And I love listening to the birds. I love it when it's quiet. And the world seems softer then and quieter, and I can hear the birds, and it's really special time of day. I love watching the sun. And then I loved it. I noticed so many more things. I love the clouds and I love the stars and the moon. And I love listening to the birds. I love it when it's quiet. And the world seems softer then.

0: So I've been asking strangers if they'll take me for a ride on their motorbike. So I've loved motorbikes for as long as I can remember.
1: Wow. Yeah.
0: And I was planning to get my motorbike license years and years ago. But then I found out unexpectedly that God had gifted me with a beautiful baby. And so things changed and I had to put that on hold. But now I'm a bit motorbike obsessed.
1: I mean, I feel like, as an analogy or a metaphor, like a motorbike with the wind in your hair is like the perfect concept of freedom and just like,
0: Yes.
1: living life to the fullest to a degree.
0: Yeah, so to me, being on the back of a motorbike is total freedom. It feels like flying to me.
1: Would you ever get your, would you ever, pursue getting that license, or you think, someone else at the helm? On the wheel is fine.
0: It's really good to, I like it as a passenger because I don't have to concentrate at all. Like I can just enjoy it. But yes, I'm determined to get my motorbike license. Yeah.
1: Elizabeth, thank you for having this incredible chat. I feel like, the thought of you on a motorbike riding off into the sunset is a perfect way to kind of finish this really poetic, like, kind of story, a story arc, like this life of the last 4 years at least. And we didn't touch on, childhood for obvious reasons, but like just kind of, just going through the rock bottom, you said, into where you are now. Like, what an extraordinary message, like something to be so proud of,
0: Yeah, well, I mean, it's all down to God.
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Everyday People is wrapping up for its first episode. We chatted to Elizabeth, living on the surf coast, finding herself 5 years ago, incredibly alone, restricted in what she could do. Of course, that was during COVID-19 lockdown time. And not only that, not only losing her mum, but her son, as she is so proud to say, but so devastated in the loss of him moving to Melbourne. And of course, being torn as a single mum with being proud of your kids, but at the same time, feeling lonely and feeling distant as well. So I really appreciate Elizabeth for sharing so vulnerably. And she ended on such a awesome note, saying that she is committing to doing one brave thing a week. That's what she considers a brave thing. And that could look quite small, but for her, it was to make sure that she didn't fade off into the distance, which I really love and admire that bravery and that optimism for life as well. So, Elizabeth, thank you so much for sharing your story. 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It's been-

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3: Sometimes you just need a representative. I had to go to court once, and because I wasn't a lawyer, I needed someone to represent me in the court, and the lawyer acted on my behalf. It's impossible to understand the story of Jesus unless you understand that in everything he did, he was your representative. The Bible puts it this way. Adam and Eve were the representatives of the human race, but they messed up. And as a result, all of us fell under God's judgment. Then Jesus came into the world as our second representative, one who would do what Adam and Eve couldn't do, live a perfect life and free us from God's judgment through his death and resurrection. Thanks to Jesus, your representative, not only is the debt of sin paid, but you can look forward to a heavenly inheritance that will never spoil or fade away.
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6: Hi, I'm Steve Mack, producer for History Makers. A little ears warning for today's program, Andrew McLennan talking with Victoria Sinis. Today's program has adult themes.
7: I'm so excited about my next guest, and this is true. I genuinely am excited. Her name is Victoria Sinis. She got saved in the middle of setting up an OnlyFans agency in Melbourne, Australia. Was one of the first in Australia to do that. Met Jesus. Since then, her life has radically changed. She's become an advocate for change, particularly in the lives of young women who are drawn into that industry or who think it's glamorous or think it's mainstream and normal. And she's our spokesman now for the Lord to a whole generation, not only in Australia, but all around the world. Vic Sinis, I want to welcome you today.
8: Oh, thank you so much for having me.
7: How did Jesus change you, Vic? What started to happen? Like, okay, you've had a hug, you've had lunch, you know, you're like, okay, I'm going to go back to church. You quit the agency on the Friday after the Sunday. Tell me about some of those encounters you've had with Jesus on that journey.
8: What was really cool in my journey is God would like speak to me about things, but I would just have this sense of knowing. But then as I got more biblically literate, I would be like, oh, that's what that was. That's why I did that. So about maybe a couple weeks in to being saved and all of this, I was like, well, now I have like no friends. I have no job. I don't know what I'm going to do. God, I need you to tell me my destiny. I need you to tell me everything, right? And I just had this sense of, I think God's asking me to go away and not eat for 24 hours. And so I booked a hotel room down in Apollo Bay. It was actually really sweet. I remember saying it to my brother. Like, again, I have like no money. I have nothing. And I was like, I think God wants me to not eat for 24 hours and go to Apollo Bay. And he literally gave me the money to do it. And I went away to this tiny little hotel room by the beach. And I just thought God was going to tell me my destiny. And what was really beautiful is I can remember going and sitting there and just being like, okay, cool. Like, Jesus, tell me all the things and let's go do them. And I just felt prompted to write down. I had a journal with me, every single horrific thing that I have ever done and every single horrific thing that has ever happened to me. And so I'm writing pages and pages and pages of all these things, right? And then I just sit there and I go, okay, what's next? And it was the craziest thing. I'd heard of this film, but I've never seen it before. But I just heard, watch The Passion of the Christ. And I have no streaming sites, like nothing. So I downloaded Stan onto my phone and I start watching The Passion of the Christ. And I am getting ruined. I have to pause it. I'm on my hands and knees. I'm crying. I'm sobbing. And I'm just going, Jesus, I'm so sorry. I'm so sorry. And that's when the Lord very first, you know, revealed himself to me. And then I remember just waking up the next morning and going, again, having no context. And I don't recommend this to people, you know, in a sense, but I had no context for what it was. But I just woke up and went, I think I need to get baptized. And so then I went onto like my church's website. I saw they had baptisms and I booked in, you know, and I got baptized. And I didn't even understand what baptism was until about 6 months after I did it. And that's why I'm like, I don't recommend it. But yeah, bit by bit, there was just these crazy supernatural things that God would do. And somehow he would just guide me. And then later on, I'd realize, you know, that, oh, that's in the Bible.
7: Can you remember any really deep impacting moments in your life where just something really dramatic happened?
8: Yeah, I remember it was my first time ever going to a young adults night. I remember that the guest speaker was talking about her biggest trauma in life. She was talking about how she was prophesied to be a teacher and she went into teaching and she hated it and was having this existential crisis and felt like God had forsaken her. So I'm sitting here hearing this with my background going, oh man, if this is the worst thing that someone has been through as a Christian, like this is like the essence of trauma. I'm like, I don't belong here. Like I'm too far gone. Like I'm so dirty. I'm so gross. Like this isn't for me. And I remember feeling so defeated in that moment and so sad. And I looked over to the girls who were in my life group at the time. And I just said to them, I was like, I don't feel good. I was like, this doesn't make me feel good. Like, I don't think I belong here. They just told me, like, go up to this pastor and get him to pray for you. So I like go over to him all defeated and sad. And I'm like, dude, I don't think I belong here. You don't know what I've done. You don't know what I've been through. And it was so beautiful. He just goes, put out your hands. And he just starts praying over and over and over again. I get emotional. He goes, there is no condemnation for those who are in the kingdom. Just over and over again. And before you knew it, it was just like this all-consuming fire just like came over me. And I'm on the ground and I'm just like burning up, like pulsating. Like I had my friends who were there be like, Vic, you are like radiating heat. And I just laid there under this like extreme fire. And then when I eventually got up, I thought, you know, maybe I'd be all sweaty and like flustered and gross. So I went to the bathroom to just like, you know, compose myself. And I didn't even have red cheeks. There was nothing. And I was just like, what was that? Like, that was crazy. And I remember as I was driving home, I felt like there was, again, just this essence and this voice within me that said, this is what it feels like to be in 0.0001% of my love. And I was just like, whoa, like that was one of those very pinnacle moments that changed, you know, everything for me to be able to experience the tangible presence of like, that's what it felt like. It felt like a fatherly love. Like it was crazy.

0: Welcome back to History Makers. Today, guest host Andrew McLennan speaking with Victoria Sinis.
1: What's your place where you really can go deep with God?
2: I remember one of the best pieces of advice I was given really early on in faith was like, build a deep well. I didn't understand what that meant. That was super Christianese. But once I figured out what that meant, it was like, build that deep intimacy, right, with God. And the most significant way that's expressed for me is those early hours in the morning. So I'm very protective of my mornings, you know, anywhere between 4 to 5 a.m. waking up. And sometimes I will just listen to worship music and lie with my face on the floor for hours. You know, I do try my best to read my Bible daily, but that actual genuine connecting with Jesus, it's actually just sitting in his presence and coming in again in like undignified worship, picking a same spot and a same time every single day to the best of my capacity. And that's just where he meets me.
1: And do you feel like there's been times, Vic, where something dramatic has happened as far as, because we all have like an old life, like the world that we lived in, for everyone it's kind of different, but there's aspects of your old life which kind of try and hang on. Has there been times where you've just felt God break chains or just break things that once held you back or held you down, and there was a real experience and a moment of freedom?
2: Yeah, I think for people listening as well, I don't know if you have experienced this, I guess in my faith journey so far, I think people can be in two camps of over glorifying deliverance and everything is the devil. But then you can unfortunately be in the other camp too of not acknowledging the significance of deliverance. And I'm really blessed that very early on in my journey, I was in prayer ministry and healing ministry. So one of the most significant times that I have had deliverance from demons from my past was maybe a couple months into being saved. And I'll just be like transparent with people because, you know, no one's perfect, right? I had that crazy encounter at that church on that Sunday. But between then and that kind of encounter with Jesus that I just told you guys about, where I was like, I need to get baptized, I had still bended drugs, I think, 3 times. I rocked up to church high on cocaine once, like, just to be honest with you, I really struggled with it. And when I was

0: high. And when I was drunk, I did things, you know, with boys and I had slept with them. And I remember saying to my pastor, if I'm sober, I would never do that. Like, I know that that's wrong. I was like, but I just keep doing drugs and I keep doing these things and I don't know what to do and I need help. That's where she had the wisdom to go, let's get you into prayer ministry. And so that was the first time I actually went through confession. And going through the things that have happened in my life and confessing and saying, God, I'm so sorry. You know, I confessed to the sin of murder, which was, you know, one of the hardest things I've ever had to do in my life, and confessing to sleeping with people and the drugs and the this and forgiving people and all of that. And it was about 3 hours. And at the end of that, I had one of the women really discern that, you know, there was so much shame on me. It was the confession of the sin of murder. And I'm just crying and I'm crying and I'm going, like, how could God forgive me for something so evil? And I remember she looked and she goes, there's something tormenting you. And so she came and she just prayed this beautiful prayer. And in that moment, I was delivered from a spirit of death, a spirit of murder, a spirit of fear, a spirit of guilt, and a spirit of shame. And I remember just having the Lord, like, it was just this little vision. And it's like, he was just sitting here within my heart. And he goes, it's just me and you in here now. And it was so precious. But I have had many deliverances since then. I still am in, you know, therapy. I'm in Sozo and healing ministry constantly, because something that I've learned, and I hope that this is encouraging for people, it really is a continuous process. And I'm sure you know that. But man, I'm 3 years in. And I'm still having to heal, you know, and untangle the messiness of the life that I lived before. But it gives me a lot of grace and compassion for myself. But yeah, dude, long-winded way of saying I have so many deliverance stories.
1: So people know what you're talking about. What do you mean by murder? Like the sin of murder? What had you done, Vic?
0: Yeah. So for those people that don't understand what that is, confessing to the sin of murder is confessing to abortion, you know, because you're killing a life. And so that's what I had to confess to.
1: Mm. And do you feel like you carried a lot of guilt regarding that, but you didn't even realize it?
0: No, I knew. When I speak about this to people, I have, you know, had many things happen to me in my life, but I think that abortion is probably one of the most horrific and evil things that I've experienced in my life. And to be honest with you, I wouldn't wish it on anyone. I think that it destroys a woman. I lived with daily shame about that.
1: Wow. So even as a young person, because I know I hear a lot of women when they hit their 40s and 50s, that's when the guilt really kicks in from abortions they might have had in their early 20s or late teens. So you basically got that guilt straight away.
0: They were both decisions that I had to, and I didn't want them. And I was forced and coerced into them, and was led to believe by the guys that, you know, if you do this, I'll stay with you, or, you know, do this and, you know, all the different things. And so I think that it's very layered, but I know a lot of women go through that as well. And the hopes that maybe if I do this, you know, the guy that I'm with will stay with me, he'll still like me. And so unfortunately, that was what I'd played into. And then even with the other one, I was like, I don't want to do this. I don't want to follow through with it. And the guy had like threatened that, like, if you don't do this, I'll take the kid off you, like all the different things. So I think that that's why for me within my heart, just to be recklessly vulnerable with people, it destroyed me so much, because I think in my essence, I knew it was wrong, but also I didn't want to do it.

0: Welcome back to History Makers. Today, guest host Andrew McLennan speaking with Victoria Sinis.
1: Well, I'm really sorry, Vic. Like, that's awful. But now you do sense that you're forgiven and that shame and guilt has actually gone.
2: I think that the beautiful thing about Jesus, isn't it, Andrew, is like I can sit here and say this story and it makes no sense and that might offend people with so much joy. Now, that doesn't excuse accountability for my actions, but the fact that the Father looked at this world and said to Jesus, go get my girl and bring her home. Mm-hmm. And in that state that I was in, knowing all of my messiness, that's the thing that like, he was like, I'm going to love you back to life. I'm going to choose you. And we're going to go through these things that are hurtful, that are messy, that are painful, because I want to take them from you and I want to heal you from them. So then you can go to other people and help them to understand that they can have freedom in that too. Like, our God is incomprehensible. Like, his grace, his compassion, his mercy, and like his deep love. That's why these stories, it might sound bizarre. It's like the woman at the well who's like, this guy just aired out all my dirty laundry and I have joy and I want to scream it. And an entire town was saved because of her. I think when you experience true freedom, you're almost compelled in a sense, aren't you? Like, that's the scripture of like, he frees the prisoners and the captives is so real to me because I've done wrong things and I've deserved punishment for it. But I've also had things happen to me that were out of my control, and the freedom that I've had from both of those because of the mercy of Jesus. I think that when you experience true freedom, I guess a fruit of that is joy.
1: There would be people listening as well who maybe feel a little bit trapped in things from their old life and they are struggling. Can you give us a secret? What do you reckon one secret is to find deliverance, like real freedom?
2: Reckless vulnerability. I think if I can encourage, this is kind of my heart's cry, to faith believers and what I do, I guess, when I'm have the luxury to do ministry, is be so recklessly vulnerable with Jesus. Like, as I said, one of the first things I ever did was write down everything that, even on a thought level, it was like, I'm jealous of my best friend because of X, Y, and Z. Like, I let everything out and it's going to feel hard and it's going to feel like so much resistance. But the beauty in telling Jesus yourself and like either write it down if you can or physically say it out loud is the byproduct of that is this deliverance that we're talking about. The more that you hold these things within and you think, oh, if no, I can't go there, and it can feel so scary, but it's just doing the total opposite of what you think it is. So I think for people, that is my biggest encouragement, is be detailed in your confession and be reckless in your vulnerability with the Lord. And deliverance doesn't have to, like, I think as well for some people, when they think of deliverance, they think of like manifesting on the floor and like twitch. I've never had that, you know, but I have had many deliverances. I had deliverance come through communion once and taking communion and having an entity come off of me through repentance. And so it doesn't have to be this scary, manifesting, wild thing that people think it is. It's just beautiful because it's just freedom. That's it. So I'm really passionate about that. And I really want to encourage people that God isn't going to judge you and condemn you and smite you and go, you're disgusting. I can't believe you did that. That's so embarrassing. You're so gross. He's just going to love you and embrace you and like take that from you and be like, here, like you don't have to let that hurt you anymore. And like, let me just love you.
1: That's so good. Yeah, just so good to hear your story today, Vic. It's just so encouraging. And it's a work in progress. Who knows what the future holds? Who knows how this story will blossom? But Vic, if people want to find out more about you, what's the best place they can go? Have you got a website, social media pages?
2: Yeah, definitely. So Instagram is victoria.sinis, and then also the movement is Creating Gems. So you'll be able to find all of those through my Instagram page.
1: Once again, Vic, I just want to thank you so much for joining us today.
2: Thank you so much for having me.
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0: leaving. 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

0: think there's a huge opportunity here to think laterally about the role of churches as providing communities and friendship, and organising groups which don't have to have a God talk, don't have to have a Bible study, but which are places where Christian friendship is offered.
1: Christians are often known more for what we're against rather than what we are for. But our guest today is changing that narrative with a positive message of love and care for the whole community. Joining us today is Professor Patrick Parkinson from Publica, a research organisation bridging the gap between Christian conviction and public policy. We're going to discuss how the local church is the ultimate social infrastructure to help address issues such as loneliness, support for struggling families, and bridging the gap for singles and the isolated. That's Professor Patrick Parkinson, our guest today, and I'm Brett Ryan for Focus on the Family Australia. Well, welcome to the program.
0: Thank you, Brett.
1: Well, tell us a little bit about yourself and who you are. And I also find a little interesting thing on your title. You have got AM at the end of your title, which is a member of the Order of Australia. So there's a little bit more about that. I'd love to know more.
0: Well, the first thing I should say as soon as I open my mouth is I'm English by origin, and I'm very bad at languages, so I haven't really picked up any other accent. But I came out to Australia when I was 27 in 1986, and I've never looked back. My career has been as an academic lawyer, so I was for years professor of law at the University of Sydney, and then most recently professor and for a while the dean of the law school at the University of Queensland. And my work has really been majorly on family law and child protection. So I'm afraid I know more about child sexual abuse than anybody would ever wish to. It's a difficult subject, but it's one I've been involved with for 40 years. It gives you some flavour of what I've been doing. And part of that work around family law has been, how do we best support families where the relationship's broken down? What can we do to help couples, former couples, but also their children navigate that very difficult time in their lives? So in a nutshell, that's what I've been doing.
1: And that's how you received the AM?
0: Yeah. I was fortunate to have a lot of influence over public policy, particularly in the Howard years in the mid-2000s. I was behind a proposal for family relationship centres, which the Howard government accepted and have spread all over the country. They offer almost free mediation to couples going through separation, and we had a much bigger vision for them. And I chaired a review of the child support system and particularly the child support formulae in that time. So the AM came as a result of a lot of that public policy work.
1: It sounds like well-deserved. You're a father and grandfather?
0: Yeah. Second marriage for me, very happy one. So I have a son from that first marriage, and then a stepdaughter and stepson. And we've informally involved in our family another person as well. So we treat them all four equally and have five grandchildren now, all quite young. So that's a lot of fun.
1: Fantastic. And so what made you start? Obviously, you've given us what you've been involved with, but what was the vision and the impetus for starting Publica?
0: There were a number of things. I was looking to, what do I do when I finish my academic career? I wasn't going to be one of these people who was going to be in my mid-70s still writing law books. The last thing I wanted. I wanted to, you know, to start something new. And I'd been very involved in public policy around families in particular, as I say, and child protection as well. And I wanted to get back into that, but not as a lawyer, but more looking at, well, what can we do to strengthen families, strengthen communities? So that was the origins of Publica. But it also had a very strong Christian emphasis to it. Although if you look at our website, you won't find Christianity necessarily front and center of the things that we write and the things that we talk about, but it underlies everything. Mm. And I was very conscious that the image of Christianity in the public square in Australia was almost entirely a negative one. That is, it was about what we are against, not what we are for. Mm. And don't get me wrong, Brett, we have to be against things. I spent probably 15 years quite involved over religious freedom issues, wanting to ensure that as far as possible our laws protect the liberties of people to believe what they believe and to worship in the way they want and to live out their lives from Monday to Friday consistently with those beliefs. So I've been against things too.
1: Yeah.
0: But we can't just be against things. And so it was really, well, what do we say positively to Australian society about relationships, about families, about communities? What can we do which is not harking back to the past, but looking at the present with an eye to the future?
1: Yeah.
0: And that's what really public is all about.
1: Yeah, that sounds great. You mentioned public policy. For our listeners, what do you mean by public policy? And then a follow-up with that was, how do Christians and why do Christians need to speak up in the secular public policy space?
0: Public policy is everything, I think, where the government has some sort of role or influence. Now, that can be through legislation, but it's often not. It's often through funding, through redistribution of wealth. The support we provide to families through the taxpayers is part of public policy. Mm. And because government, state and federal, and local indeed, is so involved in different aspects of our lives, it encompasses a great deal of what affects our lives from month to month and year to year. Why should Christians be involved? Well, I think there's two things about this. First of all, we can bring values that don't get as strong an airing as they would do if we weren't speaking into that space. Mm. And let me give you a simple example recently. There was a big fuss in One Nation about the fact that they had employed somebody as a campaign director who'd been part of them before, but had gone to jail having committed a rape on his then wife. Awful situation, bad situation. But, you know, politics being what it is, it can be a nasty business, and people, you know, really attacked One Nation for having employed him again. But as a Christian, I wasn't so sure those attacks were fair. Because, first of all, he'd served his sentence. The state, through the courts, had imposed a prison sentence on him, I'm sure absolutely rightly, and he'd served that. But secondly, what is the place for forgiveness in public life?
1: Yeah.
0: What is the place for somebody to have a fresh start? I know nothing about this man, but, and, you know, perhaps it wasn't the right thing to do to put him in a public-facing role like that. But these are at least questions Christians ought to ask.
1: Yeah.
0: Whereas in the secular culture, we're so often condemning. So I think the values that we bring are important, but also the things that we talk about are important.
1: Yeah.
0: If you think about what dominates the discourse in Australia, well, it's the economy always. It's LGBTIQ issues quite often. It's Indigenous issues quite often. It's climate change continuously. These things, so maybe there are a couple of other issues people would name, but they're things which are absolutely front and center of public policy discourse. That's what the newspapers are full of. That's what Parliament is talking about. That's what election campaigns are run on. But who's talking about relationships? Who's talking about loneliness? Who's talking about the struggles of single mums? Who's talking about the difficulties of refugees in Australia? Well, a few are talking about that, but more about how many we admit as opposed to how we look after refugees who are here. And these are issues on which Christians ought to be able to contribute something positive, to say these things are important and they're not being addressed in the secular media very much, if at all.
1: Mm.
0: One of the big issues looming for the whole society is declining fertility.
1: Yes.
0: And, you know, that's not an issue in 5 years, but sure is an issue in 20. And what is that about? Well, fundamentally, it's about relationships.
1: Yeah. Those issues you're talking about, the importance of Australians need to hear about these topics. But on your website, which is, I highly recommend people to log on to it and read the papers, you refer to that the church is an essential part of the social infrastructure that governments can't replicate. It used to be the hub. People used to go to church. This is years ago, decades ago. But the church's influence has decreased over the years. Why is that? And then how can the church become that essential part and that infrastructure that you referred to?
0: Well, let me step back a bit and say, what can government do about a lot of the issues that we are talking about? And the answer is not a great deal. And there are some areas that they can, particularly if they had courage. But a lot of the problems that we're dealing with are relational ones, and government has very little to say and can do very little about them. Mm. And we've lost in most Western societies those other groups which people feel they can belong to and can turn to. So this is not a new problem. There's a book by Robert Putnam, that famous Harvard sociologist, I think it was early 1980s, called Bollinger Alone, in which he tracked the decline of community organizations of all kinds, sports clubs, chess clubs, drama societies, all these things, Rotary, Lions in Australia, all these other things, and churches. Yeah. And we've seen this dwindling of anything between the individual, the family, and the state in terms of people who can be a support network and a place where we can belong. Churches are one of the few such organizations, indeed, almost the only one, which doesn't have a very specific and narrow purpose. So if you play soccer, good on you. You'll join a soccer club and you will play soccer and you may coach soccer and you might run the canteen during the game. Mm. But that's all that the soccer club does, whereas churches do so many things.
1: Yeah.
0: And there are activities which churches either put on or could put on, which anybody could join. So they play or could play a very important role, as long as they're not insular.
1: Yeah, that's true. And I'd like to unpack that a little bit more, but we're going to have a little break. Our guest today is Professor Patrick Parkinson, the Executive Director of Publica, which is a research organisation bridging the gap between Christian conviction and public policy. We'll continue this conversation after this short break.
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1: Welcome back to Focus on the Family Australia. Our guest today is Professor Patrick Parkinson from Publica. We're speaking about how the church can be a positive influence and become the ultimate antidote to isolation. Number of the issues, and in my opening remarks, we talked about loneliness, and on your website, you refer to this being a massive public health crisis, especially about young adults and the elderly. And so help me understand what is going on in our culture today.
0: Brett, we've always known about the loneliness of the elderly. I guess it's just the facts of life and death, isn't it? That as you get older, you lose your partner, you lose a husband or a wife, you may lose their partner not just through death, but through dementia. And for the elderly, it can be a very, very lonely time. We've always known that. We've had good support systems, I think, in place for a lot of the elderly, not, I'm sure, nearly enough. But now we have a problem of loneliness across this society. And when I began to look at this issue, I discovered to my astonishment, that the loneliest age group of all was the 18 to 24-year-olds. And that was baffling because I'd been to a university where it was a residential university. You know, we went away from home and we lived in the college for those years. These were times of building friendships and enormous social engagement. I hardly slept for 8 weeks of the term time when I was at university. But to find that group is the loneliness. And it's not the only lonely group. I think divorced and separated men can be extremely lonely and socially isolated. But it's a very serious problem. And as you said in your introductory question there, it's a public health problem.
1: Yeah.
0: It's not only a problem of mental health that you feel more depressed and sad because you're isolated, and that then compounds itself because you're depressed and isolated, therefore you don't want to go out and talk to people. So It has a extremely lonely and socially isolated, but it's a very

0: will die much younger than those who are not. Having friends, having a good social life, having good social connection is one of the keys to a healthy and long life. So this is truly a public health crisis.
1: Yeah. It's extraordinary, as you said, because we're so digitally connected, but yet we're so isolated and we like to keep up. And I think that alone, I think that's something that needs to be unpacked a little bit more. But for the sake of time, I'm going to move on. I mentioned before the break about how the local church can be the antidote, or could be the solution to some of the issues that the government just can't reach. They can't deal with these personal problems. And we're called to care for our neighbours. So what are the opportunities the church could do to address some of these issues?
0: Well, let me tackle that question in two different ways. First of all, think about what governments do and think about what governments fund. And we often talk about those who are casualties at the bottom of the cliff and having a fence at the top of the cliff.
1: Yeah.
0: And government spends an awful lot of money caring for people. And that's great. That's important. And it's often through Christian organizations, organizations which have a Christian base to them. But it's all bottom of the cliff stuff, pretty much.
1: Yeah.
0: It's when people have fallen on hard times, they're homeless, they're drug addicted, whatever. And we have to try to rebuild community at the top of the cliff to prevent people getting into difficulties. And that can be caring for neighbours, it can be all sorts of things. And the church can be, if it's intentional about this, the community that so many people lack.
1: Yeah.
0: Now, I don't think that's inevitable that we are the community that can meet those needs. Some churches are very insular. They don't think outside of those who attend regularly. Some churches are just focused on spiritual activities when they could be doing a lot more than that.
1: Yeah.
0: But people are desperate to belong. They're desperate for community. And churches have the opportunity, I think, to build communities which are open, that others can join at different levels of involvement.
1: Yeah.
0: And through that, some will be open to the gospel as well.
1: Yeah. I think I read something on your website that doctors could be able to, you know, socially prescribe and say, hey, you should get connected to this church community group so that they've got somewhere to feed into. Is that what you're talking about?
0: It's one of the things I'm talking about. It's a very interesting concept which came out of the UK that doctors were noticing, I think every doctor knows this, that so much of their time each week was taken up by people, usually quite elderly, but who came in with a medical problem, but that wasn't the real reason they were there. The 20 minutes they spent with the doctor was the only time they spoke to anybody else that week. And so doctors in a particular town got the idea that they would employ a social worker who would, whose job was to find all the different activities you might be able to join in that area and then prescribe to a lonely person some activity, something they'd enjoy. Do they enjoy gardening? Do they enjoy walking? Whatever it is, it doesn't matter. And then make those connections to help them join a group and then feel less isolated. And churches can be part of this.
1: Yeah.
0: But Brett, let me give you a caveat here. Churches are traditionally structured around families. It's what I call the family-centric church.
1: Yeah.
0: And that's not going to cut it to meet modern needs. In a lot of churches, a minority of the regular attenders of the congregation are in family units.
1: Yeah.
0: They're single people, they're divorced people, they're widows, they're widowers. People have never found a partner, people have lost a partner. There's a whole range. But so many of our activities focus around families. We have a children's program for mums and toddlers. We have Sunday school. We have maybe a midweek youth group and so on and so forth. And then all that stops at sort of 17, 18, and a lot of churches don't have anything for all those young adults other than maybe Bible study groups. But not everybody wants to join a Bible study group. I think there's a huge opportunity here to think laterally about the role of churches as providing communities and friendship.
1: Yeah.
0: And organizing groups which don't have to have a God talk, don't have to have a Bible study, don't have to have Holy Communion, but which are places where Christian friendship is offered.
1: Yeah.
0: And people can dip their toe in the water of Christian life without feeling they need to understand where to find Ezekiel in the Old Testament.
1: Yeah, that's so very, very

0: Very good to be reminded about that. You're from England. You mentioned England before, but as I understand, they've actually appointed a ministry of loneliness in the UK. And it sounds like we need to have the similar thing here in Australia.
1: Yeah, maybe. I'm not very keen on ministers who just write annual reports.
0: Yes.
1: We can have a lot of activity without action.
0: Yeah.
1: And in fairness, there's limited amounts that government can do. But what government can do with limited funding is to be a catalyst for community organisations to develop and grow.
0: Yeah. Now,
1: I live these days in Launceston in Tasmania, and we have a charitable group. It's about supporting regions, and in particular the Northern Tasmania region, and it's funding different groups to build community in different ways. The amount of money you need is not great, but it is a role the government can play. And governments talking about problems can actually be very important.
0: Yeah.
1: If the Prime Minister begins to talk on TV and radio about an issue, it garners attention. But government's not the answer.
0: There's so much more I'd like to discuss, but I'd like to finalise this part of the conversation to talk about if someone's listening to this right now and they want to be part of the solution, they want to be part of the antidote in their own neighbourhood, because they can see that there's people are hurting, there people are isolated. What are some things that people could do to champion what Publica is trying to communicate?
1: I think it very much depends on the individual. Let me give you a few ideas. The most simple one, I live in a village and a neighbour down the road who comes to our church has opened her home on Monday evenings to anybody in the village to come and play board games. So we all bring something, you know, a bottle of wine and whatever, and we play all sorts of different games. Anybody can come. We don't insist that you show us your postcode. But it is essentially relationships in the village. Doesn't cost anything.
0: No.
1: And we all have a lot of fun.
0: Yeah.
1: What are the ways you can do in very simple ways to get to know your neighbours and to open your home? Another thing is dial down the hospitality. If you invite somebody over for a meal, you do not need to have a banquet. You don't even need to have a spotlessly clean house. It's okay for the meal not to be the purpose, but for the relationship to be the purpose.
0: Yeah.
1: So these are things that can be done. But beyond that, I'm very enthused about an organization that Australian Christian Sheridan Voysey has now started called Friendship Lab. Mm-hmm. And he's just starting, and he's going to launch Friendship Lab for churches. And he's got a program now with great videos where you can have six sessions where the discussion's centered around the videos, a bit like the Alpha course or the marriage course, but you can discuss how to make and maintain friends. And Sheridan presents it with Gemma Hunt, who I think presented the Alpha courses as well. Beautifully done.
0: Mm-hmm.
1: The Friendship Lab program is not going to be a difficult thing for a church to do. If you can put on the Alpha course, if you put on the marriage course, if you put on the friendship course. But people need it. People need it. So let me give you one more example. I haven't seen this in operation, but I've heard about it. Somebody's formed an organization called the Chatty Cafe. And what you do, you go to a cafe and say, can we book this group of tables Tuesday morning at 10 o'clock? And you let people know in the community, if they want to come for a chat, this cafe, 10 o'clock Tuesdays. And anybody can come just for a chat. I suspect this is more of a female thing.
0: Yeah.
1: I may be wrong. But these are the sorts of things which are low cost. They're not a huge amount of effort.
0: Yeah.
1: But we've got to be intentional about this threat. We've got to help people break through their isolation.
0: That's so good. Our church, in fact, does that last Friday of every month, and everyone is invited, and they find these people who haven't attended the church come along to these Friday coffee mornings, and it's been a wonderful opportunity. So I think you've got something there. We've run out of time, but I'd love to unpack a little bit more, especially about that issue of loneliness. Would that be okay to have you back?
1: Of course, Brett. Happy to do so.
0: All right. Well, thanks for being our guest today. If you'd like to find out more about this fantastic ministry, read their reports or find out how your church can get involved, be sure to visit their website at publica.org.au. And this conversation is a vital reminder that our churches aren't just places where we gather on Sundays. They're meant to be the hands and feet of Jesus to a lonely, hurting world right through the week. God has uniquely placed each of us in our neighborhoods to bring connection where there is isolation and hope where there is brokenness. And thanks for joining us on behalf of the whole team here at Focus. I'm Brett Ryan, inviting you to tune into part two of this conversation, and you've been listening to Focus on the Family, Australia.

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2: Recently, I visited the land of Israel and came away forever challenged by it. Hi, I'm Tanya Harris of God Conversations. It was surreal on my trip to visit places so familiar in name, Galilee, the Mount of Olives, and Jerusalem, a feast of sights and sounds. And oh, the food. At the same time, the thought kept resounding in my head, what have we done with what you've given us? This was most clear at a church marking the potential site of Jesus's tomb. Here, six different Christian sects fought over the space, deliberately interrupting each other's rituals and arguing about who cleans what. We were surrounded by people kissing stones and taking selfies with gold furnishings. I felt sick. How does this mark the God who taught us to seek a kingdom of selflessness and love? While these sites are lovely to visit, the higher priority is to live out Jesus' teachings in the places we're called to. May we truly follow in his steps. For more on hearing God's voice, go to godconversations.com.
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0: In 1850s North America, a woman named Harriet Tubman guided 300 slaves to freedom via a network of secret routes known as the Underground Railroad. What was the key to her incredible success? I'm Tanya Harris of God Conversations. Harriet was savvy, clever, resourceful, and bold. She never took the same route twice and often used clever disguises. But the main reason for her success? She heard God's voice. Time and time again, God spoke to avert danger, alert Harriet to the best timing and the way to avoid slave traders. Harriet trusted God's voice and followed it. It's no wonder Harriet was called the Moses of her people. When God speaks, it leads us into freedom, but it also leads us to help others. May we learn from Harriet's example by listening to the voice of God and helping others to know the God who sets us free. For more on having your own God Conversations, go to godconversations.com.
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3: Some friends came over for dinner and brought with them a massive box of top quality chocolates. It was so huge that it would even take me more than one sitting to get through them all. After the meal, I went to hand out some sweets to my guests, and sitting there was this huge box of chocolates. I thought, oh, I should share them with my friends. However, then I noticed a no-name packet of biscuits that had already been opened. They were nice biscuits and they'd already opened, so I decided to keep the chocolates for myself and hand out the no-name biscuits instead. The next day, when I saw the huge box of chocolates sitting in my pantry, I realised how selfish I'd been. When the opportunity to be generous had arisen, I decided to offer my friends the second-rate biscuits. In contrast, God always gives us His very best. He gives us His love unconditionally. When I'm reminded of God's generosity, then I'm inspired to give my very best too.

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1: The other day, an old song came on the radio. Immediately, I recognised the tune and I started singing along. It was a song I'd not heard for many years, but the lyrics came back to me straight away. I was amazed at how well my memory recalled the tune, the lyrics, and even the subtle little trills within the song. It's amazing to think that I regularly forget to check my mailbox. However, a song from 1988 never leaves me. The more time we spend with God now, the more His character and values will stay with us. Something that we learn now might not seem so significant, but when we come to a situation when we need God's guidance, it's then that we'll remember previous lessons and He can help us through.
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Hey, yeah. L-O-V-E rolls off the tongue. 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
4: Hi, it's Jamin, your 1 minute coach. 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Joe Dispenza, in his really cool book, Breaking the Habit of Being Yourself, says that when our head and heart aren't in alignment, it's a recipe for disaster. There is just no way to get ahead or achieve great results unless everything inside of us is pointing in the same direction. If our head and heart want different things, one simply sabotages the other and neither wins. This is why conversations with yourself are so important. How often do you have a meeting with yourself to check in and see what your head and heart are saying and then make the necessary adjustments to get them pointing in the same direction? For more information, go to oneminutecoach.com.au.
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1: I'm sorry.

0: On the night you're falling all to pieces, you can bring your lonely heart to Jesus. What if I told you that I believe it?
1: One of Jesus' most radical teachings was to love your enemies. It goes against every human instinct. So how do we put it into practice? I'm Tanya Harris of God Conversations. Perhaps it's easiest to start small. That colleague at work who rolls their eyes at you. The family member who looks down on you. Start praying for them. Ask God to bless their lives. Then, as the Spirit leads, initiate small gestures of forgiveness and reconciliation. Even just a smile or a like on socials. Yes, it's hard. We'll probably need to lean into God's healing for our pain as we reach out. They may not even return the favor, but it doesn't matter.

0: Our small actions of love activate spiritual powers that overcome evil with good. In the end, love will always have the victory. 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
4: Hi, I'm Alex Cook. Today, I want to ask you a question. Do you love your job? I don't know about you, but I love working. Unfortunately, the statistics show that most people don't feel the same way. In fact, I read one statistic recently that suggested that 60% of people would leave their job tomorrow if they could. That's a somewhat depressing thought. But I love what the Old Testament says about work. So I saw that there is nothing better for people than to be happy in their work. That is why we are here. No one will bring us back from death to enjoy life after we die. I love how the Word of God just gives such clarity and wisdom to a situation. Over the years, I've witnessed so many friends fall into jobs that they have disliked. They thought it would be a good start to their career, but then they get trapped. They're on a treadmill, often a path that leads to financial success, but not one that leads to joy in their work or fulfillment in life. So if you feel this way, then maybe it's time for a change. God has given each of us an assignment in this life. That assignment may or may not be tied to your job, but whatever it is you feel called to do, don't let the wrong job hold you back. If you don't feel you're in the right place, ask God, "God, what is your will for my working life? What work would you have me do? Where can I best serve you?" Mark my words, he will answer. When you are where God wants you to be, that is where you'll be making the most impact for his kingdom. I'm Alex Cook for WealthWithPurpose.com.

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1: I love how it encourages me all the time. 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

0: 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I know many a Christian who firmly believes that they don't have enough faith to go and ask God for the things they need, for the help they need, for the miracles they need. It turns out that these people have more than enough faith to believe that they don't have enough faith, but not enough faith to believe that their loving, powerful God could give them the breakthrough that they so desperately need. It sounds crazy, but that's exactly what's going on. Now, I'm one of these nutcases who takes Jesus at his word. In other words, if Jesus said it, it's not just true, it's actually true for me. So what did Jesus say about how much faith you and I need to overcome a whopping great obstacle that's in our road? The answer is that faith the size of a mustard seed, the tiniest of all seeds, is more than enough to move a mountain. That's what Jesus said. Question is, will you take him at his word?
1: Different? Yes. Encouraging? Always. 96.3, the heart of Geelong, Werribee and the Surf Coast.

0: not just another station, not just another song. 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
1: Ask anyone you like what their purpose is in life, and no doubt you get quite a variety of different answers. But let's take a look at that one question from a different perspective. What's God's purpose for your life? That might just have a few people stumped. Hi, I'm Bernie Diamond, and welcome to the program today as we kick off a new series of messages called Rekindling the Flame, to take a look at the gifts and abilities that God's given you from a different perspective. It's such a blessing for me to be able to join you again today, not just at the beginning of a new week, but at the beginning of a new series of messages. I've called this series Rekindling the Flame because I don't know about you, but sometimes I get tired. I mean, I love doing what I do. I absolutely love it. But even when we love doing what we're doing, even when we're serving God with all our hearts, sometimes we get tired. Sometimes we get run down. Sometimes so many things around us seem to be going wrong that, well, we lose our drive, our sense of direction, our determination, our purpose in life. Have you ever found that? Just this morning, I was sitting praying, feeling as though I was getting close to running on empty and asking the Lord to fill me afresh, which He did. But this reality of being drained by life, by service, by all the things that we go through is a reality that pops up again and again for most of us. Have you noticed? So that's why we're going to spend the next few weeks on the program in God's Word, letting Him speak to us, letting Him into the deepest and darkest places in our hearts to rekindle the flame. And there's no better place to be doing that than the Apostle Paul's second letter to his young protege, Timothy. So let's have a look at how Paul opens up his letter to young Tim. See, Tim has served with Paul all over the place, in Ephesus, as a courier. They wrote a few of the letters in the New Testament together. So Paul was obviously Timothy's mentor. And as any mentor has for his protege, Paul had a special place in his heart for Tim. So why is this significant? Well, as you and I spend the next couple of weeks in this letter, my prayer is that in this fatherly warmth that we discover from Paul to Timothy, we too will experience the fatherly warmth from our Father God, who's speaking to us through Paul's powerful words. So how does Paul kick this letter off? 2 Timothy chapter 1, beginning at verse 1. Paul, an apostle of Christ Jesus by the will of God, for the sake of the promise of life that is in Christ Jesus, to Timothy, my beloved child, grace, mercy, and peace from God the Father and Christ Jesus our Lord. I'm grateful to God, whom I worship with a clear conscience as my ancestors did, when I remember you constantly in my prayers, night and day, recalling your tears. I long to see you so that I may be filled with joy. I'm reminded of your sincere faith, a faith that lived first in your grandmother Lois and your mother Eunice, and now, I'm sure, lives in you. For this reason, I remind you to rekindle the gift of God that is within you through the laying on of my hands. For God did not give us a spirit of cowardice, but rather a spirit of power and of love and of self-discipline. What a fabulous start. Remember, Paul's been through so much in his life. He's been beaten, reviled, he's lost his position and status. He's had a murder plot against him or two. Riots, been run out of town. He had to flee for his life. Unbelievable stuff. And he starts out with a statement, a feisty statement, if you will, of his central purpose in life, to be an apostle of Christ Jesus by the will of God for the sake of the promise of life that is in Christ Jesus. Why does he do what he does? To bring the life that comes only through faith in Jesus out into a lost and hurting world. The easiest thing in the world when you're traveling through difficult times is to lose your focus. But nowhere, not once in any of his letters, do we see that of Paul. He is called by God to be an apostle, one sent out to do the will and the work of God. And as we're going to come to see, this whole tension between trials and temptations and tribulations that we go through on the one hand and the call of God on our lives on the other can throw us completely off course. That, as it turns out, is what this letter to Timothy is all about. Because Paul wants something special for Timothy. He wants a special blessing for this young man. To Timothy, my beloved child, grace, mercy, and peace from God the Father and Christ Jesus our Lord. Do you see that? Paul wants Tim to experience grace and mercy and peace. And this letter is all about showing him how. Paul's been praying for him even though he himself is going through some really, really difficult times. And Paul recalls the tough times they've been through together in Christ's service, the tears. And now he takes the opportunity to get Timothy focused on his purpose, focused on his mission. Rick Warren of Saddleback Church is perhaps best known for his book and teaching series, The Purpose-Driven Life. But this isn't something that Rick somehow invented in the 21st century. He discovers it right back here in the first century through Paul and others who would not be shaken from the purpose that God had for their lives. And God had such a purpose, not just for Paul, but for Timothy. So Paul reminds him of three things. First, the trouble that God's gone to hand a deep, powerful faith down to Timothy. Have a listen to this. I'm reminded of your sincere faith, a faith that lived first in your grandmother Lois and your mother Eunice, and now I am sure lives in you. When we're going through tough times, we do well to remember the amazing things that God has already done in our lives, the faith that he's placed in our hearts. And do you ever go through tough times and then all of a sudden God reminds you, look at the trouble I went to bless you. Look at the trouble I went to get you here. Look at how I've protected you over all this time. It is an awesome thing, friend, to look back and see the things that God has done in our past. And so we're going through tough times and we remember those and they give us strength. I am reminded of your sincere faith, a faith that came from your grandmother to your mother to you. Secondly, in light of this faith, Paul calls Timothy to do something amazing. For this reason, he says, I remind you to rekindle the gift of God that is within you through the laying on of my hands. We each have a gift, something that God's given us that we can do better than just about anyone else we know. And how easy is it for that gift, that ability, that dream to become obscured by the cares of this world, by the sheer grind of living out our lives day after day after day? Friend, you have such a gift. You have such a dream. And when you think about it, back there in the first century, rekindling something, it wasn't easy. When there were just smouldering embers left there lying in the fireplace, it would require a careful gathering of dry kindling, placing it delicately over the few remaining embers and then fanning the flames, seeing the flames catch to the kindling, placing slightly larger pieces of wood onto it, and then even larger pieces before it again became a raging fire. This is what Paul is calling Timothy to do, to rekindle the gift within. This is what I believe God is calling us to do. Is it hard? Is it scary sometimes? Yeah, sure it is. We can only gather here because of what Paul is saying to Timothy, that young Tim was at risk of losing his way, at risk of losing the purpose of God placed on his life, at risk of forgetting the dream. That's why Paul writes and says, I remind you because of all the trouble God's gone to rekindle the gift within. And Paul knows that what he's asking Timothy to do is hard. So the very next thing he says is, God didn't give you a spirit of cowardice, but a spirit of power and of love and of self-discipline. Friend, over the coming weeks, we're going to be chatting about rekindling the flame in your heart, because I believe that many, many people have been drawn away from the purposes of God for their lives by this imposter of the world called success. And I believe with all that I am that God wants us not to waste our lives. He wants us to fulfill the destiny and the plans and the purposes that he set out for us before any of our days as yet existed. Life, let's face it, has its ups and downs. And whether it's so busy that you can't scratch yourself, or quiet and lonely, or something in between, it can seem tough to lay hold of the presence of God. That's why I'd so love to send you a free copy of my latest book, How to Enter God's Rest. And you know, with the life application questions at the end of each chapter, you'll be able to chew things over to really apply God's word right into the circumstances you're facing today. Because God's word is alive and active, amen? So I'm praying that he'll help you enter his rest once and for all through this book. You can request your free copy right now. 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Hey, thank you so much for joining me. I'm Bernie Diamond, and I'll catch you again, same time tomorrow, with a different perspective. 96.3 Music.

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0: The strongest root systems are not those where a breeze blows gently through the leaves. No, the strongest trees face challenging winds, which cause their root systems to grow deeper. Could it be that God is revealing a lesson about how winds of adversity affect our spiritual roots? Today on A New Beginning, Pastor Greg Laurie helps us see what's happening when trials and tribulations are blowing against us. We'll learn how to embrace the growth and find joy in the journey.
1: Remember when I was a brand new Christian. I'd just given my life to Jesus Christ, and the Christians came to me and said, "Now, Greg, we want to tell you you're going to go through trials." And my response was, "What? I'm going to go on trial? What? No, no. You're going to go through trials." I said, "I don't know what that means." They said, "A trial is a time when maybe you don't sense God's presence, or you're going through a hardship or a difficulty. That's called a trial." Okay. And they said, "And you're also going to get tempted by the devil." And I didn't know anything about the devil. I just believed in Jesus. "Wait, there's a devil for real?" "Yes." "Oh, this, okay. How will I know when I'm getting tempted by the devil?" They said, "You'll know." And I did. Because the first time a temptation came, it was so overt, it was almost laughable. So I'm still in high school, and there's this really attractive girl. And she, I noticed her, but I never talked to her. And so after class one day, I'm a brand new believer. I've got a little button on with a little picture of Jesus on it. And she walks up to me and says, "Hi, what's your name?" And I momentarily forgot my name. Like, why is this pretty girl talking to me? I don't know what to say. And she says, "You're really cute," which I was. I'm just dumbfounded. I go, "What is happening?" And she says, "Hey, my parents, we have a cabin in the mountains, and they're going to not be there this weekend. Would you like to go to the mountains with me and spend the weekend with me?" I thought, this is temptation. Yeah, because, and here's how I knew, because stuff like that never happened to me, okay? I know you probably think I was some magnet for beautiful women. No, actually, I wasn't. That never happened. I know you didn't think that either, but it never happened. I thought, this is clearly a temptation. Well, listen, we're all going to be tempted, and we're all going to go through trials. And I wish I could say after 30 years of walking with the Lord, it all stops. No, it does not. It continues on. So I want to talk to you about how to deal with trials and temptations. And I wonder if I'm talking to someone right now who's going through a fiery trial. It's just seemingly out of nowhere. The bottom has dropped out for you. And it's just like problem after problem, trouble after trouble keep coming your way, and you're wondering why. Or maybe I'm talking to somebody who is in the hot water of temptation, and it's just hitting you left and right. You're getting tempted to do the wrong thing. Wicked thoughts keep jumping into your mind seemingly out of nowhere. But they're not out of nowhere. The Bible calls those, King James, the fiery darts of the wicked one. And here's how it works. You're maybe worshiping. You're lifting your hands to the Lord. And all of a sudden, this evil thought, like, where did that come from? It came from the devil. Maybe that's happening to you right now, and you're wondering why. But listen to this. Maybe one of the reasons it's happening to you right now is not because you're not doing well spiritually, but because you are. Maybe one of the reasons it's happening to you right now is because you are a threat to the devil and his demonic forces. In other words, you're on the right track spiritually. It's been said, Christians are a lot like tea bags. You don't know what they're made of until you put them in hot water. Maybe you're in hot water right now. But then I'm talking to somebody who would say, you know, actually, I can't remember the last trial I went through, and I can't remember the last time I was tempted to do evil. Aren't I wonderful? No, you're probably just lame. You know the old expression, you don't kick a dead horse? Maybe the devil looks at you and says, well, they're effectively immobilized. They're no threat to me. Why waste my time with them? I'm going after that Christian that's out there making a difference, that Christian that's sharing the gospel, that Christian that is serious about their walk with God. If you engage in sharing your faith, you will come under spiritual attack, but don't let that discourage you. Let it encourage you. Remember, Jesus said that we're the church and the gates of hell would not prevail against us. Have you ever wondered what that actually means? The gates of hell, think of a fortress. You've seen movies where there's a castle that's being stormed and they come in with a battering ram and they pour the boiling oil over the side of the wall, right? Okay, so we're the ones with the battering ram. The fortress is the kingdom of darkness. So we're coming in and the devil's trying to stop us. So when Jesus says the gates of hell will not prevail against you, what he means is those gates won't keep you out. Keep pressing in. That's why we're always looking for new, creative, innovative ways to reach unexpected people in unexpected places with the gospel. That's why we do our crusade. That's why we're in media like radio, television, social media. That's why we're working on these films right now, because we can reach people with the film that would not necessarily even show up in a church. But we all need to be looking for creative ways to reach people with the gospel. Anyway, so back to the book of James. All right, so James 1, verse 1. James, a bondservant of God and of the Lord Jesus Christ, to the 12 tribes which are scattered abroad. Greetings, my brothers. Count it all joy when you fall into various trials, knowing that the testing of your faith produces patience. But let patience have its perfect work so that you may be complete and perfect, lacking nothing.
0: Glad you're joining us today for A New Beginning with Pastor Greg Laurie, Senior Pastor of Harvest Christian Fellowship in Riverside, California. Today, Pastor Greg is kicking off a new series in James called Walk This Way. Let's continue.
1: I'm ready to give you point number one. We need to make a choice to rejoice when we go through times of trial. We need to make a choice to rejoice. Look at verse 2 again. My brothers, count it all joy when you fall into various trials. Another translation says, count it pure, unmixed, complete, and total joy. Wait, what? When I'm going through a trial, I'm supposed to have total joy during that time? Well, what does that even mean? James is not saying that trials themselves are joy, because usually they are not. Hebrews 12:11 says, no discipline seems pleasant at the time, but painful. So when James is saying, consider it joy, he's just saying, make a choice to rejoice. I know this is hard. I know you wish it wasn't happening. I know you wish it was over. But despite that, I'm going to choose to rejoice regardless of my emotions. See, that's very important. This is not a matter of feelings. This is a matter of the will. The more we rejoice in our testings, the more we realize they're not liabilities, but privileges. Ultimately helpful, not harmful, no matter how severe they may appear. Here's an example of Paul and Silas thrown into a dungeon for preaching the gospel. Yet we read at midnight, Paul and Silas sang praises to God, and the other prisoners were listening. Philippians 4 says, rejoice in the Lord always. And again, I say rejoice. Or take poor Job. Oh, Job. He was living the greatest life ever. Beautiful estate, wonderful children, a very successful career. Everything was going Job's way. And then a series of attacks came against Job. Why? Because he was a godless man? No, listen. Because he was a godly man, they came. Because God was bragging on Job in heaven and the devil was listening in. And the Lord said to Satan, a fallen angel, with other angels, the Lord said, have you considered my servant Job a perfect and upright man, one that fears God and shuns evil? Satan heard that and said, oh, give me a break. Give me a little time with Job. We'll see what he's made of. When I read that story, I'm thinking, Lord, if you're ever, even for a moment, feeling proud of me, can you keep it to yourself? especially if the devil is within earshot. So, you know, even the Job's friends, who ended up not being the greatest friends, were watching this. They suggested, you must have done something really bad for this to happen to you. Actually, it was the opposite. He was doing something really good, you see. But so then a series of calamities befell Job. He lost his possessions. He lost his children. He lost his health. He's covered in huge boils. Medical experts have tried to figure out what was happening to him. Maybe it was leprosy. Maybe it was extreme melanoma, which is a form of skin cancer, whatever it was. He was covered head to toe in these boils and was using a fragment of broken pottery to scratch at it. Just a pathetic sight. But yet we read that Job fell down before God and said, naked came I from my mother's womb, and naked shall I return. The Lord gives, and the Lord is taken away. Blessed be the name of the Lord. Powerful. You make a choice to rejoice. We need a theology of thanksgiving, an attitude of gratitude. And by the way, this attitude of choosing to rejoice when things are not going well will not only help you spiritually, it will help you physically as well. Research shows that grateful people experience fewer aches and pains, and they also feel healthier than other people. A researcher on the topic of gratitude made this statement, and I quote, gratitude reduces toxic emotions ranging from envy and frustration. It reduces depression and actually increases happiness. Experts say grateful people sleep better too. Isn't that interesting? Just choosing to be grateful, making a choice to rejoice despite the circumstances that you're going through. You know, gratitude can change your mood. Might just start with a smile. It takes 17 muscles, reduces toxic emotions ranging from envy and frustration. It reduces depression and actually increases happiness. Experts say grateful people sleep better too. Isn't that interesting? Just choosing to be grateful, making a choice to rejoice despite the circumstances.

serotonin and dopamine. Just smiling. So smile. Right now, smile. Go. Pretty good. You're not smiling, sir. Come on now. Yes. Just smile. I don't feel like smiling. Smile anyway. Point number two, trials happen to make us stronger in every way. Trials happen to make us stronger in every way. Look at verse 3, knowing the testing of your faith produces patience, but let patience have its perfect work that you may be perfect and complete, lacking nothing. Now, by the way, the word patience is probably not the best translation. I'm reading from the New King James Version here. It comes from a Greek word that translates out to toughness or fortitude. Another translation uses the word endurance or staying power, okay? So trials come into our life to produce endurance and staying power. Trials make you stronger, not weaker. A modern translation of James 3:4 goes as follows. So let it grow. And don't try to squirm out of your problems. For when your patience is finally in full bloom, you're ready for anything, strong in character, full and complete. I like that translation. It's a lot like going to the gym. You break down the muscle to build up the muscle. The same is true spiritually. So trials are like God's gym where we're broken down in order to be built up. Trials take our faith from the realm of theory to reality, so we can start living out our faith in the real world. I wish I could tell you that you get to a certain stage and the trials stop and the temptation cease, but that day will not come until we get to heaven. So until that day, we need to press on. And what do? Verse 2, count it all joy when you encounter these trials. Give God the glory and count it all joy.

0: Pastor Greg Laurie, pointing out the value of trials in our lives. Good encouragement for the challenging but productive times of the Christian life. And Pastor Greg has more to come from this message next time here on A New Beginning. Well, maybe you're facing some difficult challenges, some trials right now. You might not count yourself as particularly religious, but you feel like you could really use some help. Well, here's Pastor Greg with a special message for you.
1: Yes, sometimes God will let us go through hardship so he'll get our attention. The psalmist said, "Before I was afflicted, I went astray, but now I have kept your word." So maybe something's happening in your life that's caused you to look up, as in looking up to God, and you're saying, "Help." Listen, that's not a bad place to be. In fact, that's a really good place to be. It's been said when you get to the end of yourself, you get to the beginning of God. Do you feel like you're at the end of yourself right now? Then why don't you pray? In fact, I would like to lead you on a prayer. Maybe you've never prayed before. You don't even know how to start praying. That's okay. Prayer is just talking to God. Let me lead you in a simple prayer. You can pray it after me, in fact. And this is a prayer where you're asking God to enter into your situation, but more significantly, you're asking Christ to enter into your life. See, that's what being a Christian is. It's having Christ living inside of you. It's a relationship, not some religious thing. So if you would like a relationship with God, if you would like God to walk with you through your times of difficulty, you could pray this prayer after me right now. Just pray these words if you would. Lord Jesus, I'm scared and I need your help. And I'm asking you to enter my life. I'm asking you to forgive me of my sin. I know that you died on the cross for my sin and rose again from the dead. But I want to receive you now as my Savior and my Lord. So I invite you into my life. And I choose to follow you from this moment forward. Thank you for hearing this prayer. And thank you for answering this prayer. In Jesus' name I pray. Amen.
0: Amen. And if you have just prayed that prayer along with Pastor Greg, and you've meant those words sincerely, the Lord has heard you and he's forgiven you of your sin. And we want to welcome you into the family of God. And let us help you to begin living for the Lord each day. Pastor Greg.

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2: Want them to have the ability to overcome difficult things because they will experience difficult things. It's something that we need to exercise. So what we want to do is not protect them from every bit of stress, but instead cultivate that ability to overcome.
3: That's Dr. Nicole Wilkie sharing about resilient children and her observation that many children can overcome hardship, even trauma. She'll offer hope today on Focus on the Family with Jim Daly, and I'm John Fuller.
4: John, every child faces some sort of adversity. You know, if you just stop and think of junior high, that's nothing yes. but adversity, right? I remember being punched in the chest because I was not, you know, filled out yet by an older junior, I think I was a freshman.
3: He just picked
4: on
3: you.
4: Just hit me in the chest and said to his friend, "See, he's not filled out like us yet." And I'm sitting there wheezing, going, that guy accepted Christ after high school, and I saw him a couple summers ago. He called, and it was fun. We forgave.
3: So the trauma was closed. Yeah.
4: But I mean, that's it. That's just a little, maybe more humorous idea there. But children, you know, they hit the wall for some reason. I don't look the right way. I don't feel the right way. I think that person is better than me. All those things begin happening, like at junior high. And I often quote the scripture, you've heard me say this many times, Psalm 34:18, which says, "The Lord is near to the brokenhearted and saves those crushed in spirit." That was my mantra as a boy, growing up as an orphan. You had to find places to say, "Lord, do you see me? Do you know me?" And I felt that all along. So he really did reinforce that. But as you said, we invited a psychologist today, and I'm looking forward to talking with her about children and resiliency.
3: Yeah, and she'll bring personal experiences and research to help parents really understand and guide children to help them thrive. And Dr. Nicole Wilkie serves as director of the Center on Applied Research for Vulnerable Children and Families, which is an initiative of the Christian Alliance for Orphans. She's written a book that captures a lot of what we're talking about today. It's called Overcoming: What Scripture and Science Say About Resilience.
4: Nicole, it is nice to have you here at Focus on the Family, all the way from Peru. What a journey. Thanks for making that journey.
5: Hey, thank you for having me. I'm so grateful to be here.
4: Now, for the viewers and the listeners, I got to ask that question. What are you doing in Peru?
5: Yeah, well, we've been there almost 8 years, and my husband leads a care reform coalition called Peru por los Niños, where he works with churches, NGO leaders, and leaders in government to change the system of care for vulnerable and at-risk children.
4: Well, that's amazing. I think globally, I saw some of this data. I think we may have gotten it out of your book, but globally, up to 20% of children and adolescents endure some kind of debilitating mental illness. Mm-hmm. Suicide is the third leading cause of death among adolescents. And I mean, when you look at the CDC here in the U.S., I think the last survey I saw was like 50%. Of young people have had depression, anxiety, suicidal ideation. I mean, that's a big number.
5: Oh, undoubtedly. And I don't see that changing drastically anytime soon. We are in a time, in an era of increasing technology, increasing separation, isolation, relationally, increasing chaos. And if we look at scripture, this isn't a surprise for us, right?
4: Right.
5: We know that there are times of chaos. There are times of seeing the brokenness of this world. And yet we can be confident that God has ordained for our children to be born in this very time, for such a time as this. So we have kind of the tension to hold between both seeing the chaos of the world and the brokenness of the world in which they're growing up in, and recognizing that he has special plans and purposes for our kids, even in spite of that.
4: Yeah. Let's move into it. You were raised in a foster and adoptive family. You were a bio child, yeah. But your mom and dad had, I think, over 70 yes. kids come through the home.
5: Yes.
4: And they adopted, how many kids did they adopt?
5: Nine.
4: So, I mean, that's a robust family, yes. a lot of dynamics. What do you think that taught you as a child?
5: I will say that it was one of the most educational and demanding experiences of my life. Mm. The Lord gave me a gift in that,
4: yeah.
5: an education, an understanding that I could never have had without that experience, because these are not numbers or ideas to me. These are people who I love so dearly. Mm. And when I saw their experiences and mine as being a part of this whole family system, I think that's where I started to realize God's redemption amidst these horrible things. Because of course you ask the question, why? Why did they experience these hard things? Abuse, neglect, violence, exploitation, the things that we're seeing kids face in this world. Why is that happening? And the truth is, I don't have a perfect answer for that. And I don't think anyone will this side of heaven. And yet we can still trust in a loving God, in a sovereign God who has good plans for these kids. And part of it is seen through that lens of watching them overcome these difficult things and go on to thrive as contributors to society, as people who are building the kingdom.
4: What are some key factors for us when we experience trauma to try to get through that?
5: Yeah, well, especially speaking about our kids, I think the first thing that we can do is be present. I mean, so much of this is about our presence, which sounds like a very simple idea until we recognize that we all have a world of information and addiction in our pockets. And so a lot of it is about being present. We're going to normalize and validate the experience, right? Mm-hmm. We're going to say, wow, you're right. This was hard. This was hard for you. Even if I'm thinking it was an accident with 30 miles an hour, you're fine. I'm not saying that, right?
4: Correct.
5: I'm saying I see that for you, this was tremendously difficult. We're going to then, after validating, we're going to normalize and say around the world, many children have experienced this. Many families have experienced this. I'm so sorry. We're going to lament with our children. I'm so sorry. That this was your experience. I wouldn't have chosen this for you. And then we're going to offer hope together. There is nothing that with God's help we can't overcome. Yeah. I'm here with you. I'm staying here with you.
4: And I think what's so hard for that person is that scripture even is hard to believe because they don't feel it.
5: Absolutely.
4: They don't seem to experience that. And it keeps them locked like the gravity of a black hole, right? It just...
5: Yeah.
4: And they do often need help to be able to get free of the grip of that fear.
5: I think what you said, though, is so important, the element of feelings.
4: Yeah.
5: Because feelings are important, and yet often society, media, culture would have you believe that feelings are reality. This is your reality.
4: It's the world we're living in
5: okay.
4: right now.
5: So we have a saying in our family that I learned from a missionary friend years ago. It's feelings are indicators, not dictators. And so we can acknowledge the feelings. Feelings are pieces of information. Right? They give you a signal. And so we want to attend to them. Is this telling me something I need to know? Or is this something that is guiding me in the wrong path at the risk of being controversial? Follow your heart is not the best or most sound advice. And so I think when we're dealing with feelings, we want to attend to them. We want to acknowledge that that is the real experience of the person, especially if we're dealing with children. This is their real experience. And yet we want to help guide them through those feelings so that they can recognize them, acknowledge them, and move past them.
4: Nicole, let me ask you about this. And, you know, again, you heard a little bit of my background. My mom and dad divorced at 5. My mom remarried. Then she died a year later when I was 9. I ended up in foster care. Then I got back with my bio dad. He then died when I was 11. And I ended up living with one of my siblings who was older than me. And that had its own chaos because it was just without boundaries. I mean, it was an odd way to do this. But here's the thing. And, you know, I so appreciate the Lord's grace and all that. I accepted Christ at 15 through a football coach. But the dynamic of it, one thing I can remember is I never felt guilty about people's behavior. My dad's alcoholism, my stepdad's distance, my foster dad's craziness. I was able, even as a child, to be able to say, that's their problem, not my problem. And I always point to that because I think that was what God's grace did for me. Because so many children end up processing that as, what did I do wrong? Why do I have this dad? Or what did I cause him to drink over, right? Or whatever. Describe that importance, because that is kind of the resilience factor, the key of saying, okay, I'm strong enough. That wasn't my fault. That was their fault. How do you develop that in your child?
5: Well, it's a great question. I think in your particular situation, it sounds like even through your coach that you mentioned, there were sources of support.
4: Correct.
5: So we actually did a study of more than 1,000 adults with care experience. So adults who had been separated from their biological families and had ended up in foster care, adoption, orphanages, children's homes, things like that. And we wanted to see what worked for them, what helped them to thrive. And a lot of it went back to supportive relationships. I think we see our place in the world, especially as children, through the lens of the people around us.
4: Right.
5: So I think when we're thinking about how to support our kids, number one is building into that relationship, recognizing that to help them build resilience, we're going to need to require certain things of them, which we can get to in a minute. But in order to be able to require things of our children, we need to have filled their bucket, right? If we're going to be pulling out of their bucket, if we're going to be requiring things of them, we need to be pouring into that. And we're doing that through things like connection, presence, eye contact, through, you know, having times of play, or, you know, listening to the thing that they want to talk about that we're like, oh my word, I cannot handle this for like one more minute. We're going to handle it for one more minute because we know it's important to them. So we're going to not treat them as children to be, you know, controlled or modified, but really human beings who need our input. And then that gives us the relational capital to start to help shape and form their thinking, their behaviors, which then leads to informing their feelings about their experience.
4: Yeah, that's so good.
3: Dr. Wilkie, you've mentioned the importance of relationship here, and it's not just an individual, but you've got kind of three layers of protective relationships, if it were. Describe those.
5: Absolutely. So when we think about resilience, we sort of have this formula, right? The formula is difficult or challenging experience plus protective factors. And those together will lead to resilience. When we think about those protective factors, a lot of them are in the context of those relationships. So we have the relationship that one has with oneself, okay? So those internal dialogue, the internal elements of understanding your identity in Christ, understanding how he made you, understanding gifts. We have the family as the second level, the family layer of relationships where we're seeing things like healthy communication, we're seeing warmth, we're seeing, you know, even in your situation, having a sibling who was willing to care for you. You're seeing things like kind of a positive atmosphere in terms of learning and curiosity. And then you're having your community-based factors. So things like not growing up in a war zone is a protective factor. Things like having teachers that pour into you, coaches, medical staff that can help care for you when you're sick. These all have incredible power. Let's call them advantages, right? Yeah. So it's kind of this idea of counteracting the disadvantages of adversity with the advantages that children have in life. And our hope is to counterbalance that and wait it out with having more advantages than disadvantages.
4: Yeah, it's affirming so many things that I've thought of. You know, I didn't go for my PhD in psychology, but I've often thought life is kind of, we're in this box that's tilted toward finding God. I mean, you know what I mean? Yeah. So the things that we experience, the hardship along with the good things, I feel like it's all tilted for us to find him, you know, to realize we're not perfect people, that were sinners saved by grace, and then there's the opportunity of salvation. I mean, that's a great story, especially for people that are downtrodden.
5: Absolutely.
4: And I think children's hearts just open up. That's why, man, all the programs for, you know, Christian kids or non-Christian kids in school, the release time and things like that, because it's such a vital moment as second, third, fourth grade, trying to figure out what life is all about. Yes. And then some adult comes along and says, I know what life's all about. It's reassuring. That's why the church is so critical. In that context, you describe a sweet spot of stress. Now, most people are going to say, a sweet spot of stress? Stress is something we want to get away from, to run from. What is the sweet spot of stress?
5: Yeah, well, I think what you just mentioned is so vital, because one of the ways that we recognize that we are not human beings who have it all together, we are not sufficient. The way we recognize our insufficiency and our dependency often is through suffering.
4: Yeah.
5: If everything goes easily for us, why do we need God? Yeah. Why do we need Christ's work on the cross if we think that we're in some way equal to God or make an idol of self? And so it's a hard truth. It's a hard pill to swallow. But when we look at scripture and Jesus says, in this world, you will have trouble, but take heart because I have overcome the world. That's the context in which we want to see stress and hardship and challenge. We will all have stress. And in fact, science says that we need to have stress to be successful. So there's something called the Yerkes-Dodson model, and essentially it's an upside down U shape. And we're looking at how stress and adversity predict success. Okay. So what we see is that if somebody has the extremes, either way too little stress or way too much stress, you know, extreme adversity and trauma, they're much less likely to achieve success long term. But when we have some stress and adversity in our life combined with some times of less stress and certainly robust support systems, that is what gives us the capacity to overcome long term. And that's actually a muscle that we want our kids to have, right? We want them to have the ability to overcome difficult things because they will experience difficult things. It's something that we need to exercise. So what we want to do is not protect them from every bit of stress, but instead cultivate that ability to overcome.
4: Yeah, that's so good. And you know, we're a little, as parents, I won't speak for all parents here, but negligent to want to create safety, comfort, and especially in Western civilization, that could be a great mistake.
5: Absolutely. Absolutely. So let me give you an example of how we think about this in our family. Okay. So, you know, by God's ordination, my children have a mother who studies resilience. So you can just imagine what that entails.
4: Bummer.
5: Right? So my kids, thankfully, our children have not experienced extreme adversity. But I know that in order for them to be successful long term, they need to have hurdles that they need to overcome. So that can look like when our child has a difference of opinion with her ballet instructor, and she tells me about it, and I say, hey, what do you think you need to do? And she says, well, I think I need to talk to her. Okay, so do you want me to pray with you? Do you want me to role play with you? Do you want me to, like, I'm giving her this menu of options, yeah, and she wants them all, but what I'm not doing is I'm not doing it for her.
4: Yeah, I'm not going to call the ballet
5: instructor. I won't have the conversation. And then we do things like, we live in the mountains and we climb mountains with our girls from a young age. Actually, last year they summited 15,200 feet. And that's a significant undertaking. But the incredible thing is when they do things like that, when we come back on Monday and they're working on their math facts and that's hard for them, I can say, whoa, okay. So I know that you're saying you struggle with this, but 2 days ago, you just finished a 30-mile hike. And I understand that this is challenging, but like, let's just consider this in context, right? And what that does for them is it makes them say, of course I can do math facts. Please, what am I thinking?
4: Right, confidence.
5: You know, it gives them that confidence because they've exercised that muscle of doing hard things. Now that can be the prefabricated experiences that we're giving them, or it can be where our kids have experienced hard things that we would never assign to them, right? We would never give them those types of experiences, but we can say, listen, let's look at scripture. Let's look at Joseph, right? Let's look at David. Let's look at Esther. And let's look at how God takes what the enemy means for evil and uses it for good. And what does that mean to your story? When I was a kid, I had my own situation. My appendix burst in my body and they didn't find it for 2 years.
4: Whoa.
5: So I was bedridden. Yeah. And I remember laying in bed one night with my mom, and I am just ranting about the situation. And very unwell physically and mentally. And I remember her saying, Nicole, as I listen to you, I know that God is going to do something great. And I was 14, so I couldn't acknowledge, like I was, you know, too cool. I blew right past it externally, but it registered in my brain.
6: Right.
5: And it changed everything for me to think that there was a possibility that God could take the hardest thing I'd ever experienced that I didn't understand, that I had no explanation for, that didn't fit in the box that I'd created for Jesus in my life. And yet he could use that for his glory and for my good. It changed everything. And I think that's a gift that we can give to kids when they've experienced difficult hardships.
3: Yeah. Wow.
4: Nicole, this time has flown by, but I think parents are getting the idea of some things to be mindful of. I want to end with the cookie story that you had with your daughter, because I think it's a fun place to end, but there's so much we couldn't get to. But speak to the cookie story.
5: Yes. Well, when my oldest daughter was 9 months old, you know, I was a stay-at-home mom and she was my sidekick and she did everything with me. And I would bake a lot with her. She loved baking. And of course, you know how this goes with toddlers.
4: And she's how old?
5: She's 9 months. So I would sit her on the counter while
4: I'm
5: baking.
4: She just stayed engaged. You can tell.
5: Oh, absolutely. She wanted to do everything with
4: me. Wow.
5: And so she's like putting her hand in the flour and like flinging it everywhere. And she's grabbing the chocolate chips and putting them in her mouth.
4: Smart.
5: And it was chaos. Yes. And she was just making a mess of it, but she's thinking she's helpful, right? So I thought, I know how to quell the chaos. So while she's taking a nap, I make a quadruple batch of cookies and I put the dough in Ziploc bags and stick them in my freezer. So when she wakes up, we can bake together. So I sat her on the floor and I would like break off pieces of the frozen cookie dough and hand it to her. And she kind of like, you know, toss it onto the pan. And we'd bake them. And then when daddy got home, she would give him one proudly. Look at what I did. And I'm thinking to myself, I have really arrived. I've hacked parenthood. Look at me. And in that moment, one day, the Holy Spirit just said to me, you know, that's you. That's you with ministry, with parenting, with everything that you're doing in life. I could do all of this without you. And frankly, I could do it better. But because I love you, I have invited you in to the high and holy calling of joining me in building the kingdom here. Not because of what you bring, wow, because you don't bring anything that I didn't give you, but because I love you and I want to spend time with you. And at the same time, it was very, very humbling, of course, and incredibly freeing, because there's no way that I can mess this up.
4: Yeah.
5: God is God. He's sovereign. He's going to pursue his purposes.
4: Isn't that great? And that's true for each and every one of us. That is God's loving kindness toward us.
5: Yes.
4: Join me in what I'm doing to help others. And it's such a beautiful thing. And boy, your mom and dad certainly have done that. 70 foster kids. I mean, that's just like, wow, they're my heroes.
5: Mm,
4: and to be able to do that. And then the great experience that you had in learning from that and your own difficulties. And I'm shocked your appendix broke and it was in there for 2 years. Didn't you get really sick?
5: Absolutely.
4: Wow. That is a miracle that you're here.
5: Yeah.
4: Really. Well, you've heard it, and I think it should have whet your appetite to get a copy of Nicole's book, Overcoming What Scripture and Science Says About Resilience. I think as a parent of two boys, I'm going to dig into this. Even though they're in their 20s now, there's still things we can learn together and to help them become even stronger in that area. We also have a companion book that Nicole wrote called Caleb Koala's Comeback Ride. And that's a children's book in English and Spanish about overcoming adversity. Nicole, thanks again for being with us.
5: It's been a pleasure.
3: 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And Nicole knows what she's talking about. She grew up with over 70 foster siblings, and she is also a therapist who works with vulnerable children. So she's seen the firsthand power of resilience, and it's been such an encouraging conversation. Nicole's book is Overcoming What Scripture and Science Say About Resilience. And she's also written a great companion book for children called Caleb Koala's Comeback Ride. Those insights that she offers in both of those books will help you walk alongside your child through different challenges, anxiety, adjusting to a new school, a variety of things. So look for those books at a local bookseller or online retailer. And thanks for listening to Focus on the Family with Jim Daly. I'm John Fuller.
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0: See? What'd I tell you?

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Awaken it all. The dead of the night. My struggle to fight. I see breaking through. I'm reaching for you in the light of my dawn. I'm hearing your call. I'm feeling your draw. The weeping may come, but just for the night, the chains will not fall. The morning is here now. The future.

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1: In this bulletin, veterans honoured at a commemorative service and a frightening incident in Melbourne. With more, I'm Tracy Weir. The Governor-General has paid tribute to the 47 defence personnel killed in Afghanistan 25 years on since joining the military operations there. Speaking at a commemorative service in Canberra on Sunday, Governor-General Sam Mostyn has thanked the more than 35,000 personnel who served in the region.
2: Many of you deployed more than once, and you know what those years demanded. This is what we gather to recognise, what Australia asked of those who defend our freedom and what so many of them gave. To all who mourn, including families bereaved since Australia's service ended, we remember those you love.
1: Australia joined a global coalition in the war on terror following the September 11 attacks in 2001. Voters are blaming the rising cost of living squarely on the government but still expect Labor to win the next election. A new Resolve political monitor in SMH The Age newspapers show 46% of respondents now believe Labor is responsible for the economic pain. That's a rise of 6% since March. Just 9% blame global factors. Despite this, 32% expect Labor to win the next election. 20% have tipped the coalition. A 16-year-old boy has been arrested following a terrifying incident in Melbourne's CBD. Carolee Katsimbanis has details.
3: The teenager was driving an allegedly stolen car along tram lines near the iconic Flinders Street station when a woman was struck at the intersection of Flinders and Elizabeth Streets. The 16-year-old's then allegedly done a U-turn, leading police on a wild chase throughout the city, narrowly avoiding runners in the Melbourne Marathon before smashing into several parked cars. Witnesses say it was chaotic and police had no other option but to draw their guns. The woman in her 50s remains in hospital. Victoria Police have now ruled out terrorism.
1: Carolee Katsimbanis. At least four people have been killed and tens of thousands have been left without power after a hurricane lashed the US state of Alabama and Florida. It made landfall as a Category 2 system, generating winds of up to 168 kilometres an hour. An outcry has erupted in one of the most Christian cities in the US, state of Iowa, over the reading of a satanic petition at the start of a city council meeting. Ottumwa has 50 churches for its 25,000 people, but its council failed to vet a Satanist who read the invocation. Pastor Rick Bick, who was in attendance, told the Washington Watch program he immediately interrupted to condemn the action.
4: Everything in me went like, no, he just cursed our city. We're not going to do that. I just looked at him and I said, no, you can't do that here, not here. And he ran out of the building. Yeah, I probably was out of order, but I just said, hey, you know what? The mayor acknowledged me and I said, that's not welcome here. And then the mayor, he took control and called for a time of silence.
1: The mayor, who is a Christian, has vowed to review the city's invocation policy. In sport, Chevrolet driver Anton Di Pasquale is lamenting a pit stop error which led to him running out of fuel while leading the last lap of the Bathurst 1000. Di Pasquale has told Fox there was nothing he could do.
5: By the time we were obviously got worked out, we were done. Obviously, that safety car went for another couple laps, I would have been fine. But once I knew how much fuel short we were, I knew we were cooked.
1: Brody Kostecki and Todd Hazelwood moved from third to first after a late race safety car to claim their second win on the mountain. In the AFLW, Carlton have beaten Sydney 59-32, the Hawks down the Lions, and North Melbourne too good for the Dockers. That's the latest Vision National News. I'm Tracy Weir.
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7: Morning, everybody, into that Monday commute, and things moving pretty well. Overnight issue on the Geelong Ring Road. I think it's a broken down car just coming through in the southbound direction. Before you get to the Barrabool Road exit, no issues there. The rest of that run through Avalon and you run towards Laverton, Altona Meadows on ramps. Yeah, you get a little bit of slow traffic. Overnight works as well through inbound over the West Gate. Looks to have cleared. That's going to start to build on us though for that inbound movement of traffic as well. We'll keep an eye on it. It's Jay. It's the latest Geelong traffic. More for you soon on 96.3.
8: And now across Geelong, Werribee and the Surf Coast, it's the 96.3 four-day forecast.
6: For taking a look at the weather, today we're in for a top of 17 degrees with a few showers throughout this morning and into the early afternoon. Tuesday, a cooler top of 15, a few showers and gusty southwesterly winds. Wednesday, 15 again, mostly cloudy but looking dry. And then Thursday, hello sunshine, mostly sunny skies with a lovely 19 degrees.
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6: The word for today comes from Proverbs chapter 4, verse 23. 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
10: It's Priscilla for breakfast. 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

sunshine. I hope you managed to get outside and enjoy a little bit of it. Although, I've got to say, if you stepped outside yesterday because it was a little bit breezy, you managed not to sneeze. I need you to call me on 5241 3679 so I can personally congratulate you, because I'm pretty sure you might have been the only person in the entire state to pull that off. Now, I've got something to share with you that was just traveling around my heart and in my mind, that God's heart for you is to bless you beyond your wildest dreams. So then it got me thinking to ask you this question. If his heart, God's heart, is to bless you beyond your wildest dreams, how wild are your dreams? We serve a God who is able to do immeasurably more than we can ask or imagine. Don't believe me? Just read your Bible. Don't limit what God can do in and through your life. Well, we've got a brand new week ahead, and I don't know about you, but I am stepping on into it with great expectation. Why? Because our God is faithful. His promises are true, and his goodness knows no end. Come on, Breakfast Show family. We've got big faith, big expectation, because we serve a big God. Let's lock in and let's go. Here's Vision of Leo with See Your Face.

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3: 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And this morning I want to celebrate some pretty extraordinary people, the ones who show up every single day, often without applause or recognition or even a thank you. They're making meals, they're driving to appointments, helping with everyday tasks and giving so much of themselves to care for someone that they love. It is National Carers Week, come on, and we are celebrating more than 3 million Australians who do just that. That is a phenomenal number. And if you are a carer who is listening this morning, thank you. Thank you for your patience. Thank you for your kindness. Thank you for your sacrifices. And thank you that your beautiful heart is so much for others. What you do well, it matters. You matter. And today, all of this week especially, I want to celebrate you. And I'd love your help as well. If you know someone or if you are a carer, I want to give you a shout out. Give me a call on 52413679. Let's make sure that all these incredible people just know how loved and appreciated they are.

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3: I've been thinking about how easy it is to take care of everything around us while quietly neglecting what's happening within us. We show up for people, we meet expectations, we carry so much responsibilities, and somewhere along the way, forgot to ask ourselves, how is my heart doing? This is Pockets of Peace with Priscilla. In Proverbs chapter 4, verse 23, it says, above all else, guard your heart, for everything you do flows from it. Those first three words have stayed with me, above all else. In Proverbs chapter 4, we hear about the wisdom of a father instructing his son to pursue wisdom and walk in righteousness. And right in the middle comes this instruction to guard the heart. What happens within us eventually finds its way into how we live. And I've been personally challenged by that because bitterness and resentment and fear don't always announce their arrival. Sometimes they settle quietly through disappointment, even unresolved hurts or conversations that we keep replaying in our heart space. And slowly they begin shaping how you and I can see people and how we respond to life. But here's what I love, that God doesn't simply tell us to guard our heart. He invites us to surrender them to Him, to allow His word to correct our thinking, His truth to challenge our motives, and His grace to heal what we've been carrying. And perhaps that's the reminder for today. Guarding our hearts doesn't mean building walls to keep people out. It means allowing God into every part of what's happening within. So be careful what you allow to take root in your heart, because what takes root in private will eventually bear fruit in public. And if everything we do flows from the heart, then the most important thing that we can do is keep bringing that heart back to Jesus over and over and over again, because a surrendered heart to God becomes a life through which His goodness can flow.

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3: 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Now, we spoke about a story similar to this in Neighbourhood Watch very recently. And then as I was doing some research for today's show, I came across an incredible story of people who see a problem and also decide to do something about it. And if you are a tradie driving to work right now, much love to you. We love our tradies. And this story is all about a group of tradies from Inside and Out Demolition on the Mornington Peninsula who have gone viral after deciding that they'd had enough of a massive pothole on Baxter and Torridon Road. Apparently, this pothole had already damaged around 10 cars. And when the business owner's wife nearly had an accident trying to avoid it, well, that happened to be the final straw. So Peter and his crew turned up with their high-vis gear, traffic control, 100 kilos of asphalt, and fixed it themselves. Yes, they did. The whole thing reportedly cost about $500 and just took half an hour. Now, obviously, repairing public roads is a job for authorised crews, but you can understand their frustration, right? And it got me thinking about our tradies. You, as a tradie listening this morning, have you ever come across something so badly done or you thought, hey, hang on, I'm just going to fix it myself? Maybe it wasn't even your job, but you couldn't stand looking at it in that state any longer. Tradies, I want to hear from you. What's something you've ended up fixing because nobody else would? Give me a call on 5241 3679. And Peter from Inside and Out Demolition, if you're listening, I've got a few things around my place that could use your attention too. You're listening to 96.3, coming to you from the heart of Geelong. I've been everywhere.

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2: As James said, count it all joy when you fall into various trials. 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
6: In stories making news, voters are blaming the rising cost of living squarely on the government but still expect Labor to win the next election. A new Resolve political monitor in the SMH The Age shows 46% of respondents now believe Labor is responsible for the economic pain. That's a rise of 6% since March. Veterans across the nation have marked 25 years since the beginning of the Australian service in Afghanistan. Australia joined a global coalition in the war against terror following the September 11 terror attacks. A 16-year-old boy has been arrested after an allegedly stolen car struck a pedestrian near Melbourne's Flinders Street station. The Ford Escape was driving erratically along tram tracks near the route of the Melbourne Marathon when the incident occurred. To sport in Sheffield Shield cricket, WA has beaten Queensland by 2 wickets, while the match between New South Wales and Tasmania finished in a draw. That's the news and sport headlines. I'm Tracy Weir. More details on these stories in bulletins throughout the day.
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7: Morning everybody, into that Monday commute and things moving pretty well. Overnight issue on the Geelong Ring Road. I think there's a broken down car just coming through in the southbound direction. Before you get to the Barrabool Road exit, no issues there. The rest of that run through Avalon and you run towards Laverton, Altona Meadows on ramps. Yeah, you get a little bit of slow traffic. Overnight works as well through inbound over the West Gate. Looks to have cleared. That's going to start to build on us though for that inbound movement of traffic as well. We'll keep an eye on it. It's Jay. It's the latest Geelong traffic. More for you soon on 96.3.
1: And now across Geelong, Werribee and the Surf Coast, it's the 96.3 four-day forecast.
8: Taking a look at the weather, today we're in for a top of 17 degrees with a few showers throughout this morning and into the early afternoon. Tuesday, a cooler top of 15, a few showers and gusty southwesterly winds. Wednesday, 15 again, mostly cloudy but looking dry. And then Thursday, hello sunshine, mostly sunny skies with a lovely 19 degrees. Good.

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8: It's Priscilla here on The Breakfast Show. And over the weekend, I went to my niece and nephew's birthday party. They're siblings, one turned 4 and the other one turned 3. And oh my goodness, can we just talk about how incredible the location was. Now, it was at one of those kids' play centres, and they're huge. If you haven't been to one, they are just everything you wanted as a child in terms of play equipment, in terms of lighting, music. It's just got it all. Ball pits, tricycles. Honestly, if you could think of something that belonged in the category of fun, it was there. And the kids had the entire place to themselves for 2.5 hours. Meanwhile, there I was, sitting on a chair with the adults, just wishing with every fibre of my being that there wasn't an age limit on the equipment, because I would be the first person down that LED slide. But instead, I did the next best thing and I just sat there and ate chippies. Yep. Good thing was that they were hot chippies and they were perfectly seasoned with chicken salt. Now, I watched all of these kids running around, climbing, sliding, screaming with excitement, just aka living their best lives. But here's where things got a little bit interesting for me, because despite the playground with everything a child could possibly dream of, the two little birthday stars, my niece and nephew, became completely obsessed with something else. Something so ridiculously simple that I genuinely couldn't believe it had managed to capture and keep their attention. And let me tell you, there were tears, there was snatching involved, there was drama, and Dad even had to get involved. And as I sat there watching it all unfold, I had one of those moments where God used something so ordinary to remind me of something extraordinary. I'll tell you what happened and what it reminded me of when we come back.
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1: Welcome back to 96.3 with Priscilla. Now, I was telling you about over the weekend, I went to my niece and nephew's birthday party. Their siblings, one turned 4, the other one turned 3, and they had their party at one of those amazing kids' play centres. Massive slide, climbing equipment, ball pits, tricycles, 2.5 hours of unlimited fun. Now, was I allowed on the equipment? No, not at all, because apparently somebody said that when you're 44, yep, that's how old I am, you're not allowed to go onto kids' equipment. But why? And yet the birthday girl and the birthday boy, they were in the room, but they were fascinated by one thing that had nothing to do with the amazing fun play equipment in front of them. No, they were absolutely mesmerized and obsessed with a red balloon. Yeah. A red balloon. I'm not even joking. It was a little uninflated, ordinary red balloon. And these two, who I said, they're siblings, they were taking turns trying to blow it up. Now, neither of them was quite big enough to actually inflate it, but that certainly wasn't going to stop them. They were snatching it off each other, crying over it, demanding their turn. And then eventually, Dad stepped in to save the day and he blew up the balloon. But then he got distracted because another parent wanted to talk to him. And before he could tie it up, it went whoosh and it took off across the room like a rocket. It was so funny for me to just sit back and watch these two precious little people, now 4-year-old and 3-year-old, completely captivated by this tiny balloon. And as I sat there, God just whispered into my heart how often we are like that, surrounded by his goodness and his faithfulness, so much of his provision and beautiful things that he's placed in our lives. Yet somehow we become so fixated on one thing we don't have, or one prayer that hasn't been answered, or one situation that hasn't changed. And we give it so much of our attention that we almost forget to notice everything else God has already blessed us with. And I wonder how often God is inviting us to lift up our eyes and see the bigger picture. The truth is, we serve an incredibly generous God who delights greatly in giving good gifts to his children. And I don't want to be so consumed with what I'm waiting for that I stop celebrating what he's already doing and what he's already done. So here's my little encouragement. Look up. Take a moment to notice the goodness of God all around you, and don't lose that childlike awe and wonder at what he is and what he's doing. And all of that happened while I was eating my beautifully seasoned hot chippies, looking at the two little birthday stars, the 4-year-old and the 3-year-old, and one very ordinary red balloon.

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Monday. This is the best way to start your day. I am pumped because Planet Shakers with I Choose You is coming up next, followed by the 7 o'clock news headlines, traffic and the weather. And then being Monday morning, he is currently on his way into the studio. We are going to be joined by Diesel. I tell you, fun is only getting started here on the station that we love and trust. It's 96.3.

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1: In this bulletin, a new ad campaign launched as businesses take aim at the ATO and the latest in the polls. With the details, I'm Tracy Weir. Small businesses have joined forces to launch a new nationwide ad campaign urging the government to permanently ditch the ATO's credit card ban. Despite winning a reprieve until June of 2027, traders warn the looming policy still threatens to shutter local businesses. Nationals leader Matt Canavan says the tax office needs to listen to the concern.
2: I just think the ATO need to have a good look at themselves in the hall of mirrors and reverse this decision ASAP and apologise for what they have done.
1: The policy was initially set to take effect from the end of November. Voter support for One Nation is softening, according to a new poll. The Resolve Political Monitor in SMH The Age shows the minor party's primary vote has fallen 2 percentage points in the past month. It sits at 25%, still above the coalition on 23%, but below Labor on 29%. Pauline Hanson's likability and performance ratings have also taken a dive. A total fire ban has been declared for Sydney and the New South Wales Hunter region due to forecast hot and windy conditions. Temperatures are forecast to reach up to 35 degrees in some parts of the city. The Rural Fire Service says the fire danger rating for Sydney will be extreme. New research shows one person dies of upper gastrointestinal cancers every 57 minutes in Australia. Upper GI cancers include those of the liver, the pancreas, bile ducts, stomach and esophagus. Dr. Mark Buzzer from the PanCare Foundation says greater awareness is needed to improve early detection.
3: There's been a doubling of the pancreatic cancer and a tripling of the liver cancer death rates over the last 20 years, and that's really driving this overall increase. And the forecast that we've got out to 2050 are even scarier. So unless there's urgent intervention, it's only going to get worse.
1: Combined, they now claim more deaths in Australia than any other cancer. Overseas, a dozen people have been killed in an airstrike on a major airport in the Middle East. Jack Hahn has details.
4: Blasts rocking Riyadh Airport in Saudi Arabia, killing 12 people, including an American. Over 300 people were wounded in the explosions. The Houthi rebel group has claimed responsibility for the attack. The Department of Foreign Affairs says it's unaware of any Australians caught up in the chaos. It is urging anyone planning on flying to the airport to think twice as US President Donald Trump weighs up more military retaliation on the Houthis for this attack.
1: Jack Hahn. Australia now ranks 15th in the world for daily use of the YouVersion Bible app. It has recorded 8.5 million new installs this year, or one every 48 seconds. Last year, Australia led the world in Bible engagement during YouVersion's annual November 30-day Bible Challenge. After reaching 1 billion global installs last year, YouVersion added more than 160 million apps across the world this year. Daily use grew by over 13%, reaching 18.5 million people every day. A 19-year-old Israeli student could face a jail term after being charged with insulting religion for spitting at a church in Jerusalem's Old City. The settler allegedly carried out the offence at the Prison of Christ Church, where many believe Jesus was held, prior to his crucifixion. Sport, and Steve Smith has become the greatest catcher in Test cricket after two glorious pieces of slips fielding on day three of the first test against South Africa. He takes over from Joe Root with 221 catches. At stumps, Australia leads South Africa by 139 runs. That's the latest Vision National News. I'm Tracy Weir.
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5: As the Monday morning run continues, morning everybody, not a bad flow of traffic. Prince's from Geelong through towards the heart of Melbourne, just up through Laverton, going to start to build on. Still looks pretty good early. Not too bad there. And the Metro Ring Road, fairly light. Same for the Westgate Freeway. Tunnel situation looking good too. 15 minutes from Stonehaven, coming through Finesford in towards the heart of Geelong. A little bit of traffic already through Ryrie Street, but just normal stuff through the intersections. And Moolap Station Road at Port Arlington Road will start to build. The Bellarine Highway looking good. No major overnight issues as well. It's Jay. It's the latest traffic. More for you soon on Geelong's 96.3.
6: And now across Geelong, Werribee and the Surf Coast, it's the 96.3 four-day forecast. Taking a look at the weather, today we're in for a top of 17 degrees with a few showers throughout this morning and into the early afternoon. Tuesday, a cooler top of 15, a few showers and gusty southwesterly winds. Wednesday, 15 again, mostly cloudy but looking dry. And then Thursday, hello sunshine, mostly sunny skies with a lovely 19 degrees.
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1: Hello.
0: Now it feels like a regular Monday where we're at peace because Diesel is in the building. We know what day of the week it is and we know that we're in for a great time. Diesel, we didn't have you last week.
1: Yeah, I was doing some training.
0: Yeah, we're going to talk about that because we like to pull your life apart because it's full of fun and you've walked in with a little bit of an edible item. I don't know, I'm just looking at it. It doesn't have any names on it, but I feel like it's calling my name.
1: Yeah, well, I wouldn't have. No, I just brought it in so I could eat it, you know?
0: Diesel, I love it. In a sentence, how would you describe the weekend that was?
1: Hot. Is that a sentence?
0: It is. The way that you said it, you've put it in a full sentence. I thought it was quite delightful.
1: Look, I enjoy warm temperatures. I really do enjoy the warm temperatures. My problem is the sun.
0: Okay.
1: I burn very easy. I burn if I think about going outside in summer, and I went outside and I got burnt. Who would have guessed?
0: Okay, and I have to ask you this. Are you a sunscreen kind of guy?
1: Look, if I could avoid it, I would. I don't like using it. I'm not like superstitious or anything. Yeah. I just don't like the feel.
0: Well, would you believe every single morning, doesn't matter what the weather is doing, I put on sunscreen on my face, especially all year round, because you got to take care of the skin that you're in. Mm. Hey, Diesel, I love that you are here. We have got some exciting things happening at 96.3. And you know what? We're going to talk about it all hour long. Well, what do we got coming up?
1: Up next, we have Upside Down by Switch. It's going to be good. It's going to be great even.

0: Cody with R.I.P. to the old me. I love the music. Diesel, what is your viewpoint on the music that we play here 24/7?
1: Well, it is my favourite 100% Christian radio station. And I'm not biased at all.
0: I know. He's actually saying this from the script in his heart.
1: Not the one that's plastered right in front of me.
0: We're the only station in the region that plays 24/7 Christian music. Any time of the day you tune in, you will hear some great stuff. Now, something that I've brought in from our foyer is describe what you can see, Diesel.
1: I can see what looks like a green and red shoebox.
0: Yes, yes. And it is actually for Operation Christmas Child, which is happening right now. Now, the reason why I've bought one in is because it's kind of the example one we have on display to give some ideas as to what you can fill these shoeboxes up with. Now, these boxes will be taken and given to kids around the world.
1: Yeah.
0: They're not expecting them. Like, there's a whole story behind it. It's not just a matter of filling it up and shipping it across to them. They're currently going through a program, learning about Jesus, and then for their last session, Diesel, they get gifted a box. They're not told about
1: it. So good.
0: So the box that I've got here, some of the items that might inspire you if you're thinking, hey, I would love to do it, but what kind of stuff do I put in? There's a deflated soccer ball, very handy.
1: Yes.
0: We've got some knitted teddy bears. Now, I don't know if this was done on let's say it's done on purpose. There's three. Green, purple, and a pink one. There's also a couple of T-shirts in there, some socks. There's a notebook and a pencil case. Things that kids would just love. And the best part for me, Diesel, is that as you put everything in, you pray over it.
1: Yeah.
0: And then what do our listeners do with these filled full of love and prayed boxes?
1: Well, once you've filled up the box, you can bring it back here, 147 Marshalltown Road in Grovedale, Geelong. If you didn't know where we are, now you do.
0: That's it.
1: You can also pick them up from here if you wanted to. From 9 o'clock today, you can pick them up, same address, 147 Marshalltown, Geelong. And once you fill it up, you can bring it back to us. We'll put it underneath our cool little Christmas tree out here. And when the time comes, we'll hand them over and then we'll go be able to bless some children with amazing gifts that they might not have received otherwise.
0: So beautiful. I love it. So get amongst it. Come in from 9 o'clock today. Here's another song you won't hear on any other radio station, 96.3, the heart of Geelong and the Surf Coast.

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0: I've been thinking about how easy it is to take care of everything around us while quietly neglecting what's happening within us. We show up for people, we meet expectations, we carry so much responsibilities, and somewhere along the way, forgot to ask ourselves, how is my heart doing? This is Pockets of Peace with Priscilla. In Proverbs chapter 4, verse 23, it says, above all else, guard your heart, for everything you do flows from it. Those first three words have stayed with me, above all else. In Proverbs chapter 4, we hear about the wisdom of a father instructing his son to pursue wisdom and walk in righteousness. And right in the middle comes this instruction to guard the heart. What happens within us eventually finds its way into how we live. And I've been personally challenged by that because bitterness and resentment and fear don't always announce their arrival. Sometimes they settle quietly through disappointment, even unresolved hurts or conversations that we keep replaying in our heart space. And slowly they begin shaping how you and I can see people and how we respond to life. But here's what I love, that God doesn't simply tell us to guard our heart. He invites us to surrender them to Him, to allow His word to correct our thinking, His truth to challenge our motives, and His grace to heal what we've been carrying. And perhaps that's the reminder for today. Guarding our hearts doesn't mean building walls to keep people out. It means allowing God into every part of what's happening within. So be careful what you allow to take root in your heart, because what takes root in private will eventually bear fruit in public. And if everything we do flows from the heart, then the most important thing that we can do is keep bringing that heart back to Jesus over and over and over again, because a surrendered heart to God becomes a life through which His goodness can flow.

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1: 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Happy Hello. Monday. Woo-hoo. So, Diesel, we have got some grey skies out there. Mm. We spoke already about how cool the weekend was. And I'm just trying to not, you know, get through time, but I do want to bring our attention to a particular Ziploc bag that you brought into the studios. You kind of plonked it on the desk. It's not really in the middle. Like, it's not between us. It's more on your side.
2: Yeah.
1: What's your plan? Because I feel like there's some chocolatey items in there. I don't know. I'm very observant.
2: Well, I mean, as an observant person, I'm sure you could tell that there is at least two in there. There was three. And then one was lost in transport.
1: Yes, dreams do come true. Was lost in transport?
2: Yes. Somebody who was in my car with me alone ate it on the way over. It was me. Because I was hungry. But yes, I have some cool little chocolatey thing here.
1: If you've just tuned in and you're like, why is this happening? Diesel is an incredible baker. Here, man, here's girl. And they just put all of these ingredients together. And if there's leftovers, I consume them rather quickly. But I do give a review.
2: Yes.
1: And so far, we've had homemade marmalade. We've had different slices. It's just been glorious. And I haven't said, oh, don't bring me back any yet. Everything has been so good. So what is actually in that bag?
2: What I have here is what remains of a very large slab of Malteser slice. Because everything's fallen off of it.
1: And they actually have Maltesers on there. Oh,
2: you have the bag with all the rest of the Maltesers. Because if anything else, those Maltesers will taste like Maltesers.
1: I'm just kind of sliding it across in front of me. Oh, this looks amazing. Okay, give us the ingredient list.
2: Oh, it's very simple. It's
1: I hope there's lots of vegetables in this.
2: Maltesers. That's a vegetable. There's Maltesers. There is Maria or Marie cookies. It depends on when you buy them.
1: I call them Mari.
2: Maris?
1: Yeah, I don't know why. Okay, but Marie. Marie,
2: I don't know. I assume they were a name. We were supposed to use cocoa powder, but I didn't have any, so it actually has Milo in it as well.
1: That's what I can smell.
2: Yes, that's the Milo smell. It tastes very Milo-y, but I like it. I like Milo.
1: And the white bits in there are...
2: That's the cookie. That's the Mari.
1: Oh.
2: There's also coconut and... Chocolate.
1: And chocolate, okay. Chocolate. When I look at it, I can actually see a bit of a hedgehog kind of finish.
2: Yeah, I thought that this would make a really good rocky road. I had gotten marshmallows, it'd be a nice rocky road.
1: Oh, yum. Oh, salivation is happening already. But I want to say the smell is so delicious. So I'm just going to do, because the listeners love getting the reviews, right?
2: Yes, thank you.
1: Okay, let's take a bite. 7 o'clock in the morning.
2: It's never too early for
1: sweets. Oh, wow. It's not even a struggle to bite. It just works so well. Mm. Yep, that Milo. You can pick it up, can't you?
2: Mm.
1: Okay, and let's do a Malteser as well.
2: Well, I didn't make Maltesers. Though I do have a Malteser recipe if you want me to try to make Maltesers.
1: Get out of town. You know how to make a Malteser?
2: I have a recipe on my phone saved.
1: Whoa!
2: I could do that.
1: And the numbers have been drawn up. It's a 10 out of 10.
2: Oh, that's great.
1: 10 out of 10 every single time. What's happening on our screen while I finish this off, Diesel?
2: Up next, we have 24/7 by Claire Leslie, and then we're going to go into the news, the 7:30 news. It's going to be so good. And we'll give us
1: this
2: a chance.
1: This is so good.
2: It'll give us a chance to finish these while we go. 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
1: In stories making news, new polling shows voters are blaming the Albanese government for cost of living pressures. The latest Resolve political monitor shows 46% of respondents believe Labor is at fault for the economic crunch. Just 9% blame global events. A total fire ban has been declared for Sydney and the New South Wales Hunter region due to forecast hot and windy conditions. Temperatures forecast to reach up to 35 degrees in some parts of the city. Small businesses have launched a new ad campaign urging the government to permanently scrap its ban on paying tax with credit cards. The controversial ban has been delayed for 6 months after the Treasurer overruled the tax office decision following days of criticism. Overseas, and a man has died after being attacked by a tiger in England. Police say he was killed after entering an enclosure at the Yorkshire Wildlife Park near Doncaster. And Australia's women's cricket team has won the second ODI against Bangladesh by 9 wickets. That's the news and sport headlines. I'm Tracy Weir. More details soon.
0: 96.3 traffic.
2: We'll be heading inbound this morning towards the heart of Melbourne. Just watch out through South Melbourne, the King's Way. I know there's an accident through there just between Queen and Albert Roads, a three-car accident might cause you some problems. Look, the Prince's looked okay early. Through Laverton, it is starting to build. It'll be coming on through Altona Meadows and Seabrook, just that heavier section of road, which is pretty usual for a Monday morning or most mornings. Armstrong Creek through it towards the heart of Geelong. It's going to take you about 19 minutes. That's moving pretty well. Well, Wellington, the Bellarine Highway, good, and no other issues. You run through on the Geelong Ring Road looking clear as well. It's Jay, more traffic for you soon on 96.3.
3: And now across Geelong, Werribee and the Surf Coast, it's the 96.3 four-day forecast.
4: Taking a look at the weather, today we're in for a top of 17 degrees with a few showers throughout this morning and into the early afternoon. Tuesday, a cooler top of 15, a few showers and gusty southwesterly winds. Wednesday, 15 again, mostly cloudy but looking dry. And then Thursday, hello sunshine, mostly sunny skies with a lovely 19 degrees. Good morning.

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1: Hello.
0: Diesel, we have spoken about Operation Christmas Child and we said you can pick up your boxes from 9 o'clock today. Mm-hmm. We've had a beautiful Malteser slice that you have brought in.
1: Yes.
0: Could Monday get any better? And of course it can, because we're going to hear about what you've been up to all of last week.
1: Ooh. I'm actually surprised. Like I don't know what I've been up to.
0: Didn't I set it up so well for
1: yes,
0: you?
1: Yes, no, you did. I well done. It was a great setup. I should have taken the cue.
0: Would you like me to tell you what you did last week?
1: No, I know what I did last week.
0: Good. You'll tell it so much better than me anyway.
1: Last week, I continued my construction training course.
0: Hang on, let me just put a round of applause in there. That is amazing, because you are very, very good at not only starting courses, but mm-hmm. you see them all the way through.
1: Mm, mm.
0: All right. Yeah. So what does this course mean you can do?
1: So this, I'm doing as a whole, the Certificate 3 in rigging, which people are like, what's that?
0: Mm-hmm.
1: And I'm like, well, rigging is the act of working with cranes, basically.
0: Okay.
1: It is the person on the ground or in the air that isn't the crane driver, who directs the crane driver and attaches things to the crane.
0: Yes.
1: Now, if you have heard me and what I do, I don't actually work with cranes.
0: Mm-hmm.
1: But I work at the Geelong Arts Centre.
0: You do.
1: And Niall Baniel Convention Centre. And at both of these places, they use winch and pulley systems.
0: Right, okay.
1: To move props and stages and all that stuff. And all that requires rigging as well.
0: Right.
1: So that's why I'm doing this. Unfortunately, it needs an intermediate one. Last week, I did my basic rigging ticket, which means that there's only one thing left in the course, which is the intermediate one.
0: Oh, you're so close to getting it done.
1: Yes, and I kind of want to mention this, because I'm very proud of myself. Last week, I passed, obviously, because I'm amazing and
0: hang
1: awesome.
0: Hang on, let us put a cheer on that. Yeah, he passed. Whoop, whoop, whoop.
1: Well, I was going to say save your applause, because not only did I pass, I got 100% of my test.
0: Oh, I got to stand up for that. This is me standing up. Whoa, Diesel, really?
1: Yeah.
0: So you didn't make one mistake at all?
1: No.
0: That's never happened for me.
1: Me and this fellow, Lindsay, we finished first and second, and we're standing outside. And we're watching the other classes doing their practical assessments. Yeah. And the teacher, his name's Adrian, he opens the door. He's like, you two. And he points at us and I'm like, oh, no, we've failed.
0: No.
1: Like, he's sending it back to us. Because we finished a decent ways first before everyone else. And we go inside and he pulls out two sheets and he's like, sign here. And I'm like, okay. And I'm like, and he's like, there's no point keeping you two around. You've got 100%. There's nothing to talk about. And he sticks out his hand. And I'm like, oh. And so big handshakes. Everyone in the class like, oh, great job, you two, because they're still doing their tests. And it's just that's
0: that would have been beautiful. Did you take any photos?
1: No.
0: And that was really Adrian's voice, your teacher's voice?
1: He's a bit more
0: so gruffy.
1: He's very gruff. He's a very gruff guy.
0: Dude,
1: knows
0: what
1: he's
0: amazing.
1: Doing.
0: That's amazing. Well done.
1: Thank you. I was very proud of myself.
0: So you got one more thing to do.
1: One more thing.
0: Which is intermediate.
1: Yes.
0: Okay.
1: Which I have a very big decision about. I have two options.
0: Well, don't make the decision on your own. Get all of us, the Breakfast Show family, in on board. We'll help you.
1: Okay.
0: Yeah. What do you need help with?
1: Breakfast Show family. Uh-huh. I have two options here.
0: Okay.
1: I can either wait until April, which is 12 months since I started the course, which is 6 months away, to get it for free.
0: Okay.
1: Or I could pay a little bit of money, $1,500.
0: Yep.
1: And do it in November, and then I have it, and I get paid more at work.
0: Okay. Let's go to a song, and then we'll come back with a decision. And we'll put it in your court. We'll let you know what we as a Breakfast Show family would want to suggest to you. So let's go to David Leonard with Well Done. Oh, what a great song.
1: Thank you, David.
0: 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I think I know what I'm going to be suggesting. That number again, 5241-3679. 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

0: 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You are listening to The Breakfast Show with Priscilla and Diesel. And Diesel, we suddenly made a decision that you've got to make. A group decision. It's a group activity. Now, let our listeners know, what are we trying to help you with? You didn't ask us for help, but I'm like, hey, you got a whole big Breakfast Show family around you. We want to help.
1: Well, I recently completed my basic rigging license.
0: Correct.
1: And the...
0: Whitefield with Revolution.

0: a bit of extra money, do it then.
1: Right.
0: Or I can wait until April and get it for free. But April's 6 months away.
1: Yeah.
0: So it's a decision whether I jump the gun and pay for it or elsewhere.
1: Look, I'm going to go to the phone because we've got an amazing Breakfast Show family member who has said, I've got something that's going to be so helpful to Diesel when it comes to making that decision. Morning, Bernie. Happy Monday.
2: Good morning, Priscilla. Good morning, Diesel.
0: Good morning.
2: I can't help myself. I have to call.
1: Please do. Okay, tell us, what's your take? What should Diesel do?
2: Well, first of all, congratulations.
1: Yes.
0: Thank you.
1: Thank you.
2: You can't do any better than that.
0: Nice.
2: Look, you sound too excited. How on earth could you wait till April? It just can't work. It just couldn't work.
1: See, Bernie, I have to say something. I was going to say, if you can wait till April, it's going to be free, but you've come and said you can't wait. Get it done. Pay the money and get it done because you can hear the excitement in Diesel's voice. Is that correct?
2: Yes.
1: Oh, I feel like a debate's about to break out.
2: And also, Diesel, you said that once you get that intermediate pass, a certificate, you will then... your salary will increase where you work. So either way, it's a win-win, isn't it? You pay out and then you get back.
0: That is true.
1: Okay, Bernie, I think it's about time we went to Diesel. Now that you've been presented with both arguments, Bernie is saying, go ahead, pay for it, get it done. Your pay is going to increase. I've said, don't spend anything. Just wait it out. It'll be free. What do you think you're going to decide? What's your decision?
0: Well,
1: Bernie's waiting. I feel like Bernie's going
0: to
1: win.
0: I think I'll probably be likely to go ahead and just do it.
1: Bernie, you are very convincing. Even I want to sign up to do it. That's very good. Now, is that free advice you offered Diesel, or does he need to transfer some money to you for that advice, Bernie? Bernie, you are the greatest. We love when you give us a call. Look, we have got some more fun talks coming up just before Diesel leaves us at 8 o'clock. Stick around for that. 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
0: 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I believe time goes so quickly, a little too quickly.
3: Man.
0: On Mondays, especially when you're in the building, Diesel. Mm. Do you change the time? Do you speed it up?
3: You caught me. I have time magic powers and I hate it. I'm kidding. You guys are so good. It's always such a shame that I have to leave.
0: I know, but can I just tell you, I thought about you when I was doing a bit of research, because we do a lot of research for our show. Like, we don't just turn the mics on and just have a good old time, even though it sounds like it. So for a segment that we hold, it's called Neighbourhood Watch, and I'm part of many, many online group chats. And then I bring to the Breakfast Show family anything that's just too good to stay online. And why I'm saying that you came to my attention is somebody put on our Surf Coast community group chat, I'm on the lookout for some bee swarms, as in bee double E's. Can you give us a bee impersonation? That's the one right there. If anyone sees any over the next few weeks when the weather gets a bit warmer, please reach out. Thanks.
3: Did they lose their bees, or are they trying to find their own new bees?
0: Yeah, sorry. They are looking for bees.
3: Okay.
0: They are wanting to get a swarm, potentially for their beehives.
3: Is it
0: a bee house?
3: Beehive?
0: Hive. Okay, let's go hive, because that's what it's called. There was one particular member that jumped in straight away in the comments and said, if I find any, you'd be... BEE, the one I'd call. And I thought, yep, that sounds like some Diesel humor in there.
3: That is very, I mean, bee puns when you're talking with bees.
0: Here we go.
3: Right? You're right. It's something I would do.
0: Okay.
3: What comes
0: to your mind? If you saw this particular post pops up, what would you put in your comment?
3: Well, my first thought was, has this guy lost his bees? I'm like, oh no, where did you last
0: concern.
3: See him?
0: Concern, all right, you're concerned.
3: I'd be like, where did you last see him? I can help you hang up some posters if you want.
0: But we've determined he hasn't lost his bees. He's wanting to find some. Do you have any puns that you would put in the comment section right there?
3: I feel the one that is circling around my head right now is that you'd best believe that you sent them your way.
0: Diesel, I knew it. Yeah. I would have to say yours is actually better than the one that I read out, because you're just too good. I love hanging out with you on Mondays. A big thank you to Bernie for helping you make an incredible decision.
3: Thank you so much, Bernie.
0: Today, what does the rest of your today look like?
3: I'm going to head into work. I'm going to tell my bosses the good news that I got the basic rigging ticket. I haven't said it to them yet. I wanted it to be a surprise. No, not really. I just forgot to over the weekend.
0: That's exciting.
3: And then I will be
0: spending we're using bees still.
3: And then I will be spending some time with my lovely partner, Emma, in the evening.
0: So good, so good. Diesel, we look forward to seeing you and talking to you again next week.
3: Yes, it'll be great. Bye-bye.

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1: In this bulletin, the latest in the polls, and a former politician hints at a return to the fray. With more, I'm Tracy Weir. Politicians are back in Canberra for a new sitting week as the latest opinion poll delivers mixed results for the major players. Michael Packey has more.
2: The latest Resolve political monitor shows voters are blaming the Albanese government for cost of living pressures, but support for One Nation has also fallen from its recent highs. 46% of the 2,200 people surveyed say Labor is to blame for the economic crunch. Despite this, its core support has risen to 29%. One Nation has dipped to 25% and the Coalition's primary vote is at 23%. Anthony Albanese is still regarded as preferred Prime Minister ahead of Pauline Hanson. And while Angus Taylor's performance has improved, the opposition leader lags in third spot.
1: Michael Packey with that report. Meantime, Federal Opposition Leader Angus Taylor says he would welcome back former Liberal Treasurer Josh Frydenberg to politics. The former member for Kooyong has fuelled speculation he may contest the seat in the next election as he prepares to release his memoir. Mr Taylor has told the ABC he needs good leaders heading into the next federal election, but won't be adopting one particular suggestion of Mr Frydenberg's.
3: We will not be raising the GST in the middle of a cost of living crisis. That we won't do.
1: Josh Frydenberg urged the Liberal Party to reclaim the centre of politics, arguing there was a lack of political courage in Canberra. Fire crews in Sydney are on alert with hot and dry conditions forecast for the day. Coastal areas expecting a top of 35 degrees, with western suburbs heading for 36, and an extreme fire danger rating has been declared. The Weather Bureau warns there's also a chance of thunderstorms with little to no rainfall in the afternoon. New research has found standing up after 25 minutes behind a computer boosts muscle activity while sitting down again. World first Melbourne research looked at more than 7,000 episodes of sitting and found muscle activity in the thighs reaches virtually undetectable levels within half an hour. But it found taking a short break resets the body clock and increases muscle activity once again. The Salvation Army has been recognised as the most trusted charity in Australia at an awards ceremony sponsored by market researcher and pollster Roy Morgan. The Salvo's head of communications, Lieutenant Colonel Paul Hadley, said the publicly voted award is the most meaningful recognition a charity can receive. He noted that trust is earned slowly and can be emptied in a single moment. The Iran-backed Houthis have issued a warning to travellers to stay away from Saudi airports after a deadly attack in Riyadh. 12 people were killed and 300 injured when the King Khalid International Airport was struck by a series of drones. Iraq's Prime Minister has condemned the attack, saying he rejects any escalation in military action and acts of aggression. Canadian Christians have welcomed their government's decision to pause plans to expand euthanasia to physically healthy people with mental health problems. The proposed move was due to take effect in March. The Canadian Conference of Catholic Bishops and Evangelical Christian television outlet 100 Huntley Street said it is a vital protective measure for the vulnerable individuals who experience psychiatric struggles and loneliness, or those who feel like they are a burden on society. Turning to sport, and in the NRL, Knights head of recruitment Peter O'Sullivan has announced his departure from the club. The mastermind behind Newcastle's rapid rise from wooden spoon to the grand final is reportedly headed to the Broncos on a multi-million dollar deal. And Max Verstappen has won the Formula One Singapore Grand Prix for the first time, Oscar Piastri finishing fifth. That's the latest Vision National News. I'm Tracy Weir.
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4: Morning, everybody. That flow of traffic through Drysdale and Kerr Lewis looking really good if you're going in towards the heart of Geelong. No major issues there. The Princes also looks good, although we're at the full peak running now, probably as heavy as hopefully it gets, and no worse than that. Heavy on through Williams Landing, Laverton. Once you clear that on-ramp, it looks much better through Altona Meadows, Point Cook Road. Just after that point, you've got a good run through towards the Westgate Freeway. Freeway through Yarraville, over the bridge and in towards the Port of Melbourne, looking all right. Heavier through the Metro Ring Road as well. Like I said, that commuting in through the Bellarine Highway, clear running. Port Arlington Road through Wilson's Road. The ongoing roadworks might slow you as well. Mitch J, it's the latest Geelong traffic. More soon on 96.3.
5: And now across Geelong, Werribee and the Surf Coast, it's the 96.3 four-day forecast.
6: Taking a look at the weather, today we're in for a top of 17 degrees with a few showers throughout this morning and into the early afternoon. Tuesday, a cooler top of 15, a few showers and gusty southwesterly winds. Wednesday, 15 again, mostly cloudy but looking dry. And then Thursday, hello sunshine, mostly sunny skies with a lovely 19 degrees.
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6: The word for today comes from Proverbs chapter 4, verse 23. Above all else, guard your heart, for everything you do flows from it. 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

How are you? This is The Breakfast Show on your 96.3 with Priscilla. And hello, Monday. I hope you had a great weekend, that you got out and about, got to enjoy some of the beautiful sunshine. And I was driving in this morning and

thinking about God wanting to bless us beyond our wildest dreams. And I thought to ask you this morning, how wild or how big are you dreaming? Because our God, spoiler alert, is bigger. So let's bring Him this morning our hopes, bring Him our dreams, our expectations, and trust Him with what comes next. Well, it is Monday Breakfast Show, family. We are full of joy. Jesus is here. We've got a fabulous last hour together. Let's turn it up. Here's Michael W. Smith with Your Love is a Flood on your 96.3. 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
1: 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We read a bit of Bible and then we get a bit of encouragement before we head off into the adventures of today. Now, Bestie, I've got a quick question for you. I need you to imagine that you've got a treasure chest that's filled with the most amazing things. Like, if you look inside your treasure chest, there's gold coins, there's sparkling diamonds, there's precious jewels. Would you leave it outside with the lid wide open for anyone to take? No, you wouldn't. No way. No way would you. You would protect it, right? You'd even put a big lock on it. Well, Bestie, did you know that God has given you something even more precious than a treasure chest? Do you want to know what it is? Yeah, it's your heart. And in your Bible, in Proverbs chapter 4, verse 23, it says, "Above all else, guard your heart, for everything you do flows from it." Wow, God is telling you and I that our hearts are really important. And he's not just talking about the heart that goes thump, thump, thump in your chest. No, he's talking about your thoughts, your feelings, and the choices that you make. You see, what we allow into our hearts can change the way that we treat people. If we're filling our hearts with God's love and his truth, those things begin to show up in how we speak and how we act. But Bestie, if we keep holding on to anger, jealousy, or unkind thoughts, well, those things can affect our choices. But here's the best part. We don't have to guard our hearts all by ourselves. Jesus helps us through his word, and the Holy Spirit helps us make wise choices. Well, I've got a bestie challenge. I want you to pretend that you're holding a big treasure chest. Hold your hands out. Now I want you to slam down that lid. Bang. Yeah, that's right. Now pretend you've got a key in your hand and turn the key and say this with me. Jesus, help me guard my heart. One more time and a lot louder. Jesus, help me guard my heart. That was so good. Remember, your heart is so precious to God. So fill it with things that bring you closer to Jesus. Awesome job. Love you lots, Bestie, and I'll talk to you soon.
2: Wake up, sleeper. It's time to rise and shine. There's a season to lay down, but right now just ain't that time. Oh.

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3: 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And this morning, I want to celebrate some pretty extraordinary people, the ones who show up every single day, often without applause or recognition or even a thank you. They're making meals, they're driving to appointments, helping with everyday tasks and giving so much of themselves to care for someone that they love. It is National Carers Week. Come on. And we are celebrating more than 3 million Australians who do just that. That is a phenomenal number. And if you are a carer who is listening this morning, thank you. Thank you for your patience. Thank you for your kindness. Thank you for your sacrifices. And thank you that your beautiful heart is so much for others. What you do well, it matters. You matter. And today, all of this week especially, I want to celebrate you. And I'd love your help as well. If you know someone or if you are a carer, I want to give you a shout out. Give me a call on 52 41 3679. Let's make sure that all these incredible people just know how loved and appreciated.

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Okay, I want to know, who is ready to make Christmas a little brighter for a child somewhere around the world? Because something very special and beautiful is happening right here at 96.3. 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And here's what is so exciting. 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
1: In stories making news, Australian households could soon face mortgage repayments not seen since the late 1980s if the RBA lifts the cash rate at its next meeting. Repayments on a median-sized home loan would consume 37.4% of a typical household's income. The federal government is urging people across the country to get prepared for a higher-risk weather season. An El Nino event is likely to trigger severe storms and increase the bushfire risk. Queensland's efforts to address the illicit tobacco trade have been ranked the best in the country. The Australian Council on Smoking and Health says Victoria and Tasmania are the weakest links. Iran-backed Houthi rebels have threatened more attacks after a deadly attack on a Saudi Arabia international airport in Riyadh. 12 people were killed and more than 300 others injured. Turning to sport, and in the AFL, Essendon is playing down coach Mark McVay's meeting with former Bomber Jake Stringer as only a family catch-up as the spearhead looks for a fourth club. That's the news and sport headlines. More details soon.
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2: Inbound movement of traffic this morning through on the Princes. They've had parts that haven't been great this morning for that flow of traffic in towards Williams Landing and Laverton. Moving on a little bit, pretty good on the Westgate Freeway and the Metro Ring Road. Not bad for a Monday morning. Could be a lot worse. Closer to home, Grovedale through in towards the heart of Geelong. It's going to take you about 17 minutes at the moment. It looks all right if you're coming through the Bowen Heads Road section. You're making your way through Settlement Road or even High Street at the bridge. It looks pretty good this morning. No major issues. Moolap a little bit heavier into Moolap Station Road. That's the Bellarine Highway. And Port Arlington probably at full peak at the moment through the Moolap Station Road interchange and then into Wilson's a little under speed. It's Jay. That's the latest Geelong traffic. 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
3: And now across Geelong, Werribee and the Surf Coast, it's the 96.3 four-day forecast.
4: Taking a look at the weather, today we're in for a top of 17 degrees with a few showers throughout this morning and into the early afternoon. Tuesday, a cooler top of 15, a few showers and gusty southwesterly winds. Wednesday, 15 again, mostly cloudy but looking dry. And then Thursday, hello sunshine, mostly sunny skies with a lovely 19 degrees. Good.

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0: Since 2009, over 17 million children have come to know Jesus after receiving an Operation Christmas Child shoebox. 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
1: It's Priscilla here on The Breakfast Show. And over the weekend, I went to my niece and nephew's birthday party. They're siblings, one turned 4 and the other one turned 3. And oh my goodness, can we just talk about how incredible the location was? Now, it was at one of those kids' play centres, and they're huge. If you haven't been to one, they are just everything you wanted as a child in terms of play equipment, in terms of lighting, music. It's just got it all. Ball pits, tricycles. Honestly, if you could think of something that belonged in the category of fun, it was there. And the kids had the entire place to themselves for 2.5 hours. Meanwhile, there I was, sitting on a chair with the adults, just wishing with every fiber of my being that there wasn't an age limit on the equipment, because I would be the first person down that LED slide. But instead, I did the next best thing and I just sat there and ate chippies. Yep. Good thing was that they were hot chippies and they were perfectly seasoned with chicken salt. Now, I watched all of these kids running around, climbing, sliding, screaming with excitement, just AKA living their best lives. But here's where things got a little bit interesting for me, because despite the playground with everything a child could possibly dream of, the two little birthday stars, my niece and nephew, became completely obsessed with something else. Something so ridiculously simple that I genuinely couldn't believe it had managed to capture and keep their attention. And let me tell you, there were tears, there was snatching involved, there was drama, and Dad even had to get involved. And as I sat there watching it all unfold, I had one of those moments where God used something so ordinary to remind me of something extraordinary. I'll tell you what happened and what it reminded me of when we come back.
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1: Welcome back to 96.3 with Priscilla. Now, I was telling you about over the weekend, I went to my niece and nephew's birthday party. They're siblings, one turned 4, the other one turned 3, and they had their party at one of those amazing kids' play centres. Massive slide, climbing equipment, ball pits, tricycles, 2.5 hours of unlimited fun. Now, was I allowed on the equipment? No, not at all, because apparently somebody said that when you're 44, yep, that's how old I am, you're not allowed to go onto kids' equipment. But why? And yet the birthday girl and the birthday boy, they were in the room, but they were fascinated by one thing that had nothing to do with the amazing fun play equipment in front of them. No, they were absolutely mesmerized and obsessed with a red balloon. Yeah. A red balloon. I'm not even joking. It was a little uninflated, ordinary red balloon. And these two, who I said, they're siblings, they were taking turns trying to blow it up. Now, neither of them was quite big enough to actually inflate it, but that certainly wasn't going to stop them. They were snatching it off each other, crying over it, demanding their turn. And then eventually, a dad stepped in to save the day and he blew up the balloon. But then he got distracted because another parent wanted to talk to him. And before he could tie it up, it went whoosh and it took off across the room like a rocket. It was so funny for me to just sit back and watch these two precious little people, now 4-year-old and 3-year-old, completely captivated by this tiny balloon. And as I sat there, God just whispered into my heart how often we are like that, surrounded by his goodness and his faithfulness, so much of his provision and beautiful things that he's placed in our lives. Yet somehow we become so fixated on one thing we don't have, or one prayer that hasn't been answered, or one situation that hasn't changed. And we give it so much of our attention that we almost forget to notice everything else God has already blessed us with. And I wonder how often God is inviting us to lift up our eyes and see the bigger picture. The truth is, we serve an incredibly generous God who delights greatly in giving good gifts to his children. And I don't want to be so consumed with what I'm waiting for that I stop celebrating what he's already doing and what he's already done. So here's my little encouragement. Look up. Take a moment to notice the goodness of God all around you, and don't lose that childlike awe and wonder at what he is and what he's doing. And all of that happened while I was eating my beautifully seasoned hot chippies, looking at the two little birthday stars, the 4-year-old and the 3-year-old, and one very ordinary red balloon.

Lisa Clay with Pass Me the Mic on your 96.3. Well, what a great morning we have had and what a great start to this week. I will catch you bright and early tomorrow morning from 6 a.m. to close out our hour. Here's Jay McNeil with Show Your Hand and keep the good music coming your way by keeping it locked into your 96.3. 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
1: In this bulletin, business owners campaigning against an ATO decision and the latest political polls. With more, I'm Tracy Weir. Small business owners are taking to the airwaves, launching an ad campaign to permanently strike the ATO's credit card tax ban. Sarah Wiedersehn has more.
2: The Australian Tax Office ban on credit card payments has been delayed until June 2027 after federal government intervention. But despite the reprieve, traders warn the looming policy still threatens to shutter many local businesses. Small business owners have now joined forces to launch a new ad campaign calling on the government to ditch the ban for good. With MPs returning to Parliament, the Coalition has said it's willing to legislate to ensure the decision is reversed.
1: Sarah Wiedersehn. Australian households could soon face mortgage repayments not seen since the late 1980s if the RBA lifts the cash rate at its next meeting. Repayments on a median-sized home loan would consume 37.4% of a typical household's income. Polling shows a drop in support for One Nation. The Resolve Political Monitor has Labor's primary vote up at 29% of the primary vote, leading the Pauline Hanson-led party, which has dropped to 25%. The Coalition is in third with 23%, while in the news poll, Labor leads One Nation 29-28%. The Australian Christian Lobby has voiced disappointment that the Royal Commission into the Bondi shootings has failed to specifically examine Islamic anti-Semitism, which it believes is the main cause of anti-Semitism in Australia. CEO Michelle Pearce writes that there has been no focus on what she calls Islamic hate preachers or migration, which were key issues raised in the ACL's submission to the Royal Commission. She says it will be a travesty if the inquiry fails to identify the core drivers and sources of anti-Semitism in Australia that must be addressed to protect Jewish Australians. Overseas, and Saudi Arabia's Riyadh airport has been struck by a second strike in as many days. US President Donald Trump has told reporters he will consider stepping in.
3: Have you decided whether to join the Saudi strikes on the roof?
4: We may. We're going to look at it.
3: How soon?
4: We just found out about the recent attack, so we'll make a decision. We move very quickly.
1: At least 13 people were killed and more than 300 were injured in the first strike, but there are no reports of deaths from the second. Meantime, Ukraine's leader is welcoming a proposed deal which would see his country and Russia agree to stop targeting each other's energy supply and infrastructure. The US president says he has welcomed a so-called energy ceasefire, but the agreement is yet to be finalised. Phil Wickham has been recognised as Artist of the Year and took out Worship Album of the Year at the annual GMA Dove Awards for Christian and Gospel Music. Josiah Queen's Dusty Bibles was named Song of the Year. Brandon Lake won Songwriter of the Year and Pop Contemporary Album of the Year. Turning to sport, and the Wallabies say they won't be lacking motivation for Saturday's second test against the All Blacks in Sydney. The All Blacks have retained the Bledisloe Cup for 2026 after a runaway 50-19 point win at Eden Park. Wallabies captain Harry Wilson says not being able to win the series won't change their approach.
5: Winning a test match for your country against New Zealand. They win one game, they get the cup. So for us, when you pull on this gold jersey, your responsibility, you go out there and perform, and we're in our backyard versus them at our home this time, and that's a lot of motivation for this group.
1: The result extended New Zealand's incredible unbeaten run at Eden Park to 56 consecutive tests. That's the latest Vision National News. I'm Tracy Weir.
6: And now across Geelong, Werribee and the Surf Coast, it's the 96.3 four-day forecast.
7: Weather around Geelong today, maximum of 17, overnight lows of 9 before a top of 15 Tuesday and Wednesday. Partly cloudy, max of 14, Thursday top of 18 degrees expected.
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1: 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That's for King and Country. What if I told you? Hey, if you're wondering what happens when one of the more younger Christian artists collabs with a veteran in the music industry, I'll tell you what happens. 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
5: How does God speak? As any good communicator knows, it's never one-dimensional. Humans use a whole range of cues to get their message across. In the same way, God speaks to us in multiple forms. He's a masterful communicator who crafts his messages in ways that embrace the whole person. God's communication forms are not too different to ours. He speaks in words we hear, an inner voice like the still small voice of Elijah's experience. God also speaks in pictures we see, dreams while we sleep, or visions while we're awake. A picture paints a thousand words, it's said, and perhaps that's why God speaks this way so often in the scriptures. Finally, God speaks in emotions we feel. The presence of hope invades us. Peace becomes a guide to lead us, or conviction turns us around. Whichever way God chooses to speak, it's never about the form. What matters is what he's saying to us, and once tested and proven to be from him, that we respond to what he says. 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

Toby Mac and Forrest Frank, Heaven on My Mind this morning as we continue 100% Christian music. 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

0: Amos and Day and Zach Williams this morning on your 96.3. 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And what I'm talking about is the 96.3 app. You can take that with you wherever you go during term four, or even after that, if you find yourself on a big road trip or even interstate later on this year. So don't forget, it's as easy as checking out. 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
7: A good friend of mine used to visit a psychic regularly. During the appointments, the medium would call up a spirit guide called Barclay. The medium's voice would change as she channeled the spirit, and then she would start giving my friend advice about different areas of her life. Often the spirit was spot on, revealing supernatural things that no one else knew. I was curious to know, who was Barclay? How did she know the spirit was trustworthy? My friend told me she often found herself wondering who the spirit was. Now that my friend is a Christian, she goes directly to God with her questions. Why listen to an unknown spirit when we can consult a God who can be known personally? Here is a God who longs to communicate the deepest thoughts of his heart to us and offers wisdom higher than any other source. A God who knows everything and doesn't charge $50 for a consultation. A God who loves us and only wants the best for our lives. Why would we go anywhere else? This is Tanya Harris of GodConversations.com.
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Well, it's been a busy and big few days for AFL off-season. Yes, because just when you think the AFL is no longer making headlines, the Geelong Cats, the team, of course, closest to where we broadcast from the heart of Geelong, they've signed a few players in their off-season, including, if you've been following it, Rowan Marshall, a big, tall ruckman, which is great. Of course, beyond sport, all the headlines you need to be aware of, it's the 10 a.m. news bulletin in minutes with Hillsong Young and Free right now, falling into you on 96.3.

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1: In this bulletin, the government facing backlash over tax changes and temperatures to soar in New South Wales. Good morning, I'm Naomi Millam. Small business owners have launched an advertising campaign against a range of government changes, including calling for the tax office to reverse a planned ban on credit card payments for tax bills. The tax office's plan has been delayed until next year due to concerns about a lack of notice. One Nation's Barnaby Joyce has told Channel 7 it's just the latest government decision making it harder for people to get ahead.
2: It's not just that. What about the changes to the trust legislation? 30% tax. Mm. We've been here. Look what they've done to energy prices. They've smashed it. Absolutely smashed it. Not only smashed it, then they say, no, we fixed it. It's better, which is just bizarre.
1: The ATO decision has been postponed until June next year. Temperatures are forecast to soar across Sydney, with emergency services warning of an elevated fire risk. Dusty Fitzpatrick reports.
3: A total fire ban is in place across Greater Sydney and the Hunter, with hot and dry conditions forecast. An extreme fire danger rating has been imposed for Sydney, with residents being urged to ensure their property is fire ready. The Weather Bureau says temperatures in Sydney's west will reach 36 degrees, with thunderstorms with little to no rainfall possible in the afternoon. Rural Fire Service spokesperson Greg Allen says all fire permits have been suspended.
4: Don't do anything that could start a new fire, so it includes any hot works.
1: Dusty Fitzpatrick reporting. Another earthquake has struck regional Victoria overnight. A magnitude 2 quake was recorded by Geoscience Australia around 6 last night, with an epicentre near Warragul. Today is the 24th anniversary of the Bali bombings. 88 Australians died in the October 12th attacks when two bombs exploded in Kuta at Paddy's Bar and the Sari Club. Pope Leo will undergo surgery in the coming days to remove a localised nodule on his lung. Speaking to pilgrims at the Vatican, the 71-year-old pontiff said the growth was detected early during routine medical examinations. His recovery is expected to take around a week ahead of a planned November tour across Uruguay, Argentina and Peru. An outcry has erupted in one of the most Christian cities in the US state of Iowa over the reading of a satanic prayer at the start of a city council meeting. Ottumwa has 50 churches for its 25,000 people, but its council failed to vet a Satanist who read the invocation. Pastor Rick Bick, who was there, told the Christian Washington Watch program he immediately interrupted to condemn the action.
5: Everything in me went like, no, he just cursed our city. We're not going to do that. I just looked at him and I said, no, you can't do that here, not here. And he ran out of the building. Yeah, I probably was out of order, but I just said, hey, you know what? The mayor acknowledged me and I said, that's not welcome here. And then the mayor, he took control and called for a time of silence.
1: The Christian mayor has vowed to review his city's invocation policy. Steve Smith has broken the record for the most catches by a non-keeper in Test history on day 3 in Durban. The Baggy Greens rolled the Proteas for 284, with Smith taking 4 catches. Veteran spinner Nathan Lyon hailing the former captain's hands as some of the best in the game.
6: He's an incredible thinker of the game, but the way he moves, premeditates for those type of catches, they're freakish. Like, there's not many people within that change room that will be able to pull off what he does.
1: Australia's women's cricket team has won the second ODI against Bangladesh by 9 wickets. That's the latest Vision National News. I'm Naomi Millam.
7: And now across Geelong, Werribee and the Surf Coast, it's the 96.3 4-day forecast.
8: Weather around Geelong today, maximum of 17, overnight lows of 9 before a top of 15 Tuesday and Wednesday. Partly cloudy, max of 14, Thursday top of 18 degrees expected.
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And don't forget, it's a bit early to be thinking perhaps about your Christmas with the family. 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
3: In my ministry, I have the privilege of travelling to many beautiful places around the world. But I've also learnt something about enjoying the place I call home. Just last weekend, a few friends and I travelled to the mountains 2 hours from where I live. We hiked down a valley, camped by a river, swam up a waterfall and enjoyed some stunning views. Along the way, we met a group of Russian tourists who travelled from the other side of the world to see what we had. We all marvelled at how beautiful it was. Afterwards, I thought, you know, there are people who live just 1 hour from here who've never seen what we've seen. There are people who don't realise what we have in our own backyard. Sometimes we're so busy looking at what others have that we don't realise what we have. Let's not miss out on the good things God has given us because we're coveting the good things God has given somebody else. Let's be thankful for what we have and take time to enjoy our own backyards. 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

0: 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Jamie McDonald's on the way. A track of hers called Roots.
1: Even throughout just like the times where he showed up for me when it looked like all odds were against me, like recalling all the times that he showed up, it's like that intimacy with him is what keeps me firmly planted when more stuff happens, when more storms come in. It's like, well, he was there then.
0: 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Jamie McDonald, 100% Christian music this morning on your 96.3.

0: Sean Rodriguez, Just Like God this morning as we continue 100% Christian music. 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
4: Smoke is a silent killer, which is deadliest at night when you are sleeping. 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Failure to install an alarm could result in fines of up to $500, or it could also cost the ultimate price, someone's life.
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6: This year, I've signed up to do my doctorate in ministry, and I have to say, I'm already planning how I'm going to celebrate when I graduate in 3 years. Last time I made a decision like this was to do my master's a dozen or so years ago. It was easier to decide back then. God spoke clearly and then spectacularly confirmed it when friends from church gave me the exact amount of money for my first year of fees. They didn't even know how much I needed. I knew that it was God. So when I prayed about my decision to do my doctorate this year, I expected something similar. But this time, there was nothing. No message from heaven. No spectacular confirming sign. Just some common sense. Some wise consultation and circumstances that came together. Sometimes we think we need God's specific leading for every decision we make. But though he wants to be involved in our lives, God has given us freedom too. He wants us to take responsibility for our choices as well as to surrender to his. The God life is a partnership. While he leads us, we lead ourselves too. 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
1: 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It's been 3 years and it still feels new.

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0: I'm Bernie Diamond. Ask anyone you like what their purpose is in life, and no doubt we'll get quite a variety of different answers. But let's take a look at that question from a different perspective. What's God's purpose for our lives? That might just have a few people stumped. Why don't you join me today as we take another look at life from a different perspective?
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0: our messengers, Room For You on your 96.3. And just before that was Kate Westwood with her track, Weight of the World.
1: We're often weighed down with expectations, with how we look, with how successful we are, how well we can juggle all of life's responsibilities. And so it's a bit of a fun 80s track talking about being able to let go of the weight of the world, give our burdens to Jesus, and let Him carry us. His burden is easy, His yoke is light.
0: Absolutely love the message there by Kate Westwood. As we continue Christian music, this is Emma Mullings here and now to get you closer to the 11 o'clock news bulletin on 96.3.

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1: In this bulletin, new polling reveals voters' concerns and a Russia-Ukraine ceasefire declared. With more, I'm Naomi Millam. New polling reveals voters are upset with the federal government over the cost of living. Jack Hahn reports.
2: The government has a healthy lead on primary votes, although the three major parties are in the 20s. A new Resolve political monitor poll released by the SMH and The Age shows Labor on 29%, One Nation coming in second with 25%, and the Coalition is still struggling on 23%. Nearly half of all those surveyed blamed the Commonwealth for the rising cost of living. 46% of respondents said the federal government is at fault. That's up from when it was asked in March. Just a quarter of respondents point to global factors for the rising cost of living.
1: The cleanup continues after some wild weather in South Australia yesterday. Ursula Connor from the Bureau of Meteorology says it started off pretty warm.
3: We were up to nearly 30 degrees, 29.6 at West Terrace there. And then some pretty decent storms rolling through during sort of the afternoon and evening period. Plenty of hail seen through the sort of Brighton, Seacliff, Merino areas. And look, most of the city picking up at least something in the gauges.
1: Thousands of homes were left without power after trees and power lines came down, but most have now been restored. A recent poll carried out by McCrindle Research for Citizen Go shows a clear majority of Australians support banning abortion after 24 weeks of pregnancy when there are no serious health risks, a fetal disability or a sexual assault. Two-thirds of respondents opposed sex-selective abortions and three-quarters supported providing equal medical care to babies born alive during a botched abortion. New research has found standing up after 25 minutes behind a computer boosts muscle activity while sitting down again. World First Melbourne research looked at more than 7,000 episodes of sitting and found muscle activity in the thighs reaches virtually undetectable levels within half an hour. But it found taking a short break resets the body clock and increases muscle activity.